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4: 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This is your news now.
5: Good morning, I'm Britt Anglin. A Tasmanian Legislative Councillor is calling for an apology after an internal email sent to the Department of Premier and Cabinet was allegedly leaked to a local media outlet. Murchison Independent Ruth Forrest says she'd submitted a simple request to accommodate a minor health issue and was surprised to receive a call seeking comment on its contents.
6: This was disrespectful, inappropriate, breaches the trust of members of the committee I chair, as well as myself and my committee secretary, and I fear was intended to minimise and trivialise a genuine health matter as well as to humiliate me.
5: She says members of parliament deserve for private correspondence regarding health needs to be treated with basic dignity and discretion. The National Senate leader is again defending her 2023 taxpayer-funded trip to Tasmania that happened to coincide with her son's wedding at Sidmouth. Bridget McKenzie insists she only claimed back work-related costs, telling Nine that public funds should never be used for private business.
7: It is not right and appropriate to bill the taxpayer, as you say, for personal activities, and I did not do that.
5: The federal government signed funding deals with all states and territories overnight, committing $70 billion to Australian public schools over the next two decades. The agreement ties the funding to measures like national phonics checks and new numeracy testing, which will be rolled out over the next couple of years. There's a chance home buyers will be spared another interest rate hike next month. After better than expected inflation figures fueled hopes, the Reserve Bank will hold fire and opt for an increase in August instead. But Federal Treasurer Jim Chalmers warns inflation is still too high. And Tasmania has seen some heavy rainfall totals in the last 24 hours as wet weather continues to lash our state.
8: In terms of those highest 24-hour rainfall totals through to about 7 a.m. this morning, the highest was 251 millimetres at Grey in eastern Tasmania. We also saw 132 millimetres at St Patrick's Head in Tasmania.
5: Meteorologist Alana Cherney there. Conditions will ease up into this evening.
4: 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And check Mitre 10 socials for the latest offers and updates. That's mighty helpful. Mitre 10.
5: To sport now, and a huge upset at the French Tennis Open overnight with Elena Rybakina eliminated. This year's Oz Open champ losing to a Ukrainian opponent in three sets. She admits something was off.
9: I felt really bad. The energy was not there and I just couldn't find the right balance on the ball.
5: Aussies James Duckworth and Thanasi Kokkinakis were also eliminated. And Hawthorn's added some scoring artillery for tonight's clash with St Kilda at Marvel Stadium. Will Day returns from a dislocated shoulder for his first match of the season, while Jack Gunston's back from a foot injury. Coach

0: Sam Mitchell expecting a stern test from the Saints.
1: You look at the competition and it's so even, and we see, you know, the Saints there in front against Freo in the last quarter in Perth. So they're playing some really good footy, and you know, we know that the Saints are a side that are historically, and Ross sides are historically, really difficult to play against.
0: With the latest in news and sport, I'm Britt Aitlin.
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3: LAFM's three-day forecast.
4: We've got a possible shower today for Launceston with a top of 18. Mostly cloudy tomorrow, 17 the top, and fog then sunny and 17 for Saturday. We've got showers today for Scottsdale in the northeast, heading for a top of 16. In fact, 16 right through till Saturday. Fog then sunny tomorrow, mostly sunny for Saturday. For St Helens in the east coast, a clearing shower today with a top of 17. Mostly cloudy, 17 tomorrow, and Saturday mostly cloudy and heading for a top of 18. Right now, in Lonnie, it's 14. In Scottsdale, it's 13. And in St Helens, it's 13 as well. 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

LAFM and 7SD, Dan Hartman and I Can Dream About You. How you doing? And happy Friday Eve. It is, Jules, thanks to the Cottage Bakery, Victoria Street in Scottsdale. We need to talk about the Macca's Good Sport Award. 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The Water Boys could be giving them a pat on the back and also $100 to spend at Intersport. 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

0: 7 SD, Kenny Loggins, that is Danger Zone. It is Jules, and happy Friday Eve.
1: On Mornings with Jules, we're talking money, the stuff that really matters in real life. 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
0: It is Talking Money with Dynamic Finance Brokers Tasmania with Claire and Lance joining me once again. How are you guys?
2: Hi, Jules. Good.
3: We're good. Yep. Thanks for having us back again.
0: It's lovely to have you back. Now, just to recap from our chat from a fortnight ago, Claire, what is your specialty as such?
3: Yeah, so I'm in the consumer space. So I am looking after the home loans, refinancing, investment property lending, first home buyers, etc. Obviously, we can do all of the finances that we offer, but yeah, we do have our fields that we like to dabble in.
0: Yes, and Lance, you are?
2: Well, I've been predominantly working in commercial finance. I've been at it a long time now. Our company's actually been going 40 years. It's 1986.
0: You should know what you're doing then.
2: Well,
3: not from a paperwork point of view.
0: Whoops.
2: Practice makes perfect.
0: Of course.
2: 40 years.
0: Of course.
2: Look, it's, you know, for me, it's obviously been the mortgage broking industry didn't actually start until we'd been in business 7 or 8 years.
0: Yep.
2: So we got dragged screaming and kicking into the mortgage industry, which is fine because it now makes up probably about 50% of what we do.
0: Yes.
2: So we have to know what we're about, and a lot of commercial lending actually involves housing lending as well. So
3: yes.
2: Small business enterprises or people operating their own business quite often fund it by using equity out of their home. So it's all interjoined, or there's crossovers. And so we have to be able to work in all those fields, which both Claire, myself, our other brokers have got experience and expertise in.
3: Yes.
0: Now, it isn't too far till the end of the financial year. We're only a month or so away. What advice have you got as we look forward to the end of the financial year?
2: Well, with CPI running at sort of the highest it's been for the last 3 years, and of course that's having an effect on interest rates. So at the moment, under the current interest rate regime and Reserve Bank policies and all the things that go with that, moving forward, not just with your own consumer lending, and there are fixed rate options and all those sorts of things for all sorts of lending, but coming up to the 30th of June, for those that are self-employed, perhaps we should be looking at what we can be putting in place prior to that period. Now we've only got 4 or 5 weeks till the end of the financial year, so it costs nothing to come and have a chat. So let's have a look at your situation, where you want to be going forward, especially in my case for those that are self-employed.
0: Yes.
2: And let's just make sure your finance structure is the best it can be. Once that's done, you can go out there and just run your business, which is all you probably want to be doing anyway.
0: Yeah, definitely.
3: And it's probably been a hard year for a lot of self-employed clients as well. So, you know, obviously having those chats like Lance mentioned now before we hit that 30 June mark is probably really, really important right now because, yeah, those financials may not be as great as what they have been in the years, but having someone in your corner to be able to help you through that, I think, is super important.
0: Sounds awesome. Now, where are you located again?
3: 62 to 66 Patterson Street.
0: Opposite the fire station.
3: Opposite the fire station, that's it. Yes.
0: I think we all know where that is. And, of course, if they want to check out your website or Facebook or socials, I imagine it's just under Dynamic Finance Brokers Tasmania.
3: Yeah, that's exactly right. We've got some great information on our website as well. We've got some Contact Us pages in there as well. So if you'd like to make an appointment, you can do it all that way.
0: Fantastic. Lance and Claire from Dynamic Finance Brokers Tasmania, thank you so much, and we'll catch up in a fortnight.
3: Thanks, Jules.
2: Thanks, Jules.
0: You are welcome. We've got Cher next.
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0: LAFM and 7SD. It is Jules, thanks to Country Club Tasmania with Billy Idol there and Rebel Yell. He's been in the biz for a long time and he only just the other day picked up an AMA Lifetime Achievement Award.
1: Well, it's pretty fantastic. I mean, I couldn't have imagined that when I started out.
2: Yeah.
1: It's now 50 years ago. This 1976, that's when I started, you know.
2: I love it.
1: So it is, it's pretty fantastic. It's really great. On my 50th year, I would get an award like this.
2: Yes.
1: It's really fantastic. It's an honour indeed. It's fantastic.
0: Good on him. He's been in the biz for 50 years and there's nothing stopping him keeping on going for another couple at least. We're going to continue better music and more of it next with Hall & Oates.
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That is in excess. It is, Jules, thanks to Country Club Tasmania. And keep in mind, BJ in Brekkie does our celebration shout-outs. 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And everyone who gets a celebration shout-out during the week goes in the draw to win a $100 Country Club voucher as well. Nice. We have got better music and more of it on the way next from Starship.

0: be catching up with Lisa from Visit Northern Tasmania soon too to see what we can get up to over the next week or so. And we'll be playing Guess the Grab as well, all thanks to Village Cinemas. News is next.
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2: Good morning, I'm Brit Aylin. A Tasmanian legislative councillor is calling for answers over how an internal email regarding accommodations for a minor health issue ended up in the hands of the media. Independent Murchison MLC Ruth Forrest says she was contacted by Pulse Tasmania yesterday for a comment on the contents of a request sent to the Department of Premier and Cabinet earlier in the day. She wants to know who was responsible for the alleged leak and the motivation behind it.
3: To embarrass me? To mock a legitimate health-related request? If so, that tells a great deal about the character of those involved.
2: National Senator Bridget McKenzie is standing firm following criticism of her taxpayer-funded trip to Tasmania, which was right around the time of her son's wedding at Sidmouth. She insists she only claimed work expenses.
4: I'll leave you guys to commentate on the optics. The facts are the facts. These rules exist to do two things: to make sure MPs can do their job. We do live in a democracy and we need MPs out in communities.
2: Speaking on Nine there, Tasmanian public schools will receive more than $500 million in extra funding from Canberra over the next decade under a new deal agreed to by all states and territories overnight. The deal involves the rollout of phonics and numeracy checks over the next couple of years. Five people who'd been trapped for more than a week in a flooded cave in Laos have been found alive. Authorities say they're in good spirits, however, another two people still remain unaccounted for. The next step is to get the group out safely. And Matthew Perry's personal assistant has been jailed for his role in the actor's death. Kenneth Iwamasa injected the 54-year-old Friends star with a fatal dose of ketamine in October 2023 and was the last person to see him alive. He's been sentenced to 3 years and 5 months behind bars.
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2: To sport now, and Will Day headlines the Hawks' inclusions for tonight's clash with St Kilda at Marvel Stadium. The star midfielder is returning from the dislocated shoulder he suffered during the pre-season, and coach Sam Mitchell says his presence lifts the team.
5: He's a very good player and we love having him out there playing for us. If can we not win games without Will Day? Well, of course we can. Are we better with him in? Of course we are. So he's a player that is going to be important for us when the right time comes.
2: And interim Essendon coach Dean Solomon's doing what he can to unite the club. He organised a breakfast this morning with all the men's and women's players following the sacking of Brad Scott a couple of days ago. Former Premiership player Matthew Lloyd telling Nine he's the right man to guide the Bombers until the end of the year.
6: He's a good man, Dean, and he's the perfect man to try and galvanise the club through a really difficult time.
2: That's the latest in news and sport. I'm Brit Aylin.
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9: Just quickly, the bomb has issued a minor flood warning for the South Esk River. Low-lying areas around Avoca and Hanlith are likely to be impacted. For Launceston today, a possible shower heading for a top of 18. 17 tomorrow, mostly cloudy and fog then sunny on Saturday. We need some sun and heading for 17 once again. Scottsdale in the northeast, showers today with a top of 16. Fog then sunny tomorrow, 16 again and mostly sunny and 16 the top for Saturday. For St Helens and the East Coast, a clearing shower today with a top of 17. 17 again tomorrow, mostly cloudy and mostly cloudy on Saturday as well with a top of 18. Right now in Lonnie it's 15, in Scottsdale it's 13 and in St Helens it's 14. 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
10: 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You'll get the horns.
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1: It's time to guess the grab, thanks to Village Cinema's Launceston.
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3: Now, we don't have to worry about whether or not we've practiced. We don't have to worry about whether Captain Stillman wants to have us hung. All we have to do is to be the great American fighting soldier that is inside each one of us.
0: What is that movie? If you think you know, call me now, 633 10 893. Get it right, you will pick up a double pass to Village Cinemas. Got the Bee Gees now. This is Jive Talkin'.

0: D. Love it. Billy, don't lose my number. That is Phil Collins. You got Jules.
1: It's time to guess the grab. Thanks to Village Cinema's Launceston.
2: Okay, let's do this.
3: Now, we don't have to worry about whether or not we've practiced. We don't have to worry about whether Captain Stillman wants to have us hung. All we have to do is to be the great American fighting soldier that is inside each one of us.
0: LAFM, who am I talking to?
4: You're talking to Rick.
0: How are you, Rick?
4: Good, mate. How are you?
0: Oh, look, I'm pretty good. What do you think the movie is?
4: Stripes.
0: Of course it is. Well done. You've got that double pass to Village Cinemas.
4: Thanks.
0: You are welcome. We've got Fleetwood Mac next.
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0: That is John Farnham. It is Jules. Thanks to Country Club Tasmania. Time to catch up with Lisa from Visit Northern Tasmania. How are you today?
1: I'm really well, Jules. How are you?
0: I'm really well as well. Now, there's lots happening across the weekend and over the next week or so, isn't there?
1: There is plenty happening. Thursday, Friday and Saturday, we've got the Uni Review, Rockcliffe Man.
0: Yes.
1: 7:30 p.m, much-loved Uni Review returns. It's delivering a sharp satire take on local politics and culture.
0: Yep.
1: Expect some big laughs, strong performances and a bit of classic Tasmanian comedy along the way at Albert Hall.
0: And I believe with a Uni Review, there's usually gratuitous nudity too.
1: Yes, so I think this one's at 18 plus.
0: That explains it. And what else is happening?
1: So Tamer Valley Film Festival.
0: Yep.
1: This one's being held at the School of Arts at Invermay.
0: Yep.
1: It is an independent boutique short film festival. So it's showcasing Tasmanian filmmakers. It's got a strong focus on the Northern Tasmanian talent too, which we just love.
0: Yep.
1: The festival is in its second year and they've got lots of short films, local storytelling, so really great one to get along to. Have a look from the program Friday and Saturday this weekend.
0: Wonderful. And Lisa, I love mushrooms and I think we've got a week or so devoted just to mushrooms.
1: I love this. The Fungi the Festival is returning, so
0: yep.
1: 30th of May. Things kick off. It is all things mushrooms, as you said, creativity, connection. It's really bringing together food lovers, nature, artists, curious minds. They've got a program is packed with workshops, food experiences, and they do have a free event on Saturday at the Harvest Market.
0: Yep.
1: So you can meet some of the local growers, taste seasonal mushrooms.
0: Yeah.
1: So that's a really great one to get along. And then obviously shop with the buy some local produce.
0: Yes. And of course, we're celebrating it's the 188th Campbelltown Show.
1: Such a milestone for the Campbelltown Show. So that's on Friday and Saturday at the showgrounds. So it is your traditional agricultural show. It's got the 2 days of entertainment, competitions. There is a highlight as well, the Australian Wool Innovation Fashion Parade. A shout out to them.
0: Yes.
1: That will be on. They've got shearing, wood chopping, horse and dog events. Now, I want to mention the dog high jump because that one has got me excited and
0: yes.
1: The ever-popular sausage dog race, I believe, too. So, yeah, tickets from $16 as well, that one. So a great family event.
0: Definitely. And we've got the McGrath Running Festival about to happen as well.
1: Yes, McGrath Running Festival on the Sunday the 31st. It is honestly going to be a massive event, record numbers for that one. If you're still thinking about wanting to participate, you can jump online and book your spot.
0: Yep.
1: They've got a half marathon, 10K, 5K and a 1 mile run. And also open to, people that want to walk that one as well. So all fitness levels, big highlight on our local sporting calendar.
0: Wonderful. And if we want to find out more information or see what else might be happening around the place, where do we go?
1: whatsonlaunceston.com.au.
0: You're a champ, Lisa. Have a beautiful weekend when it gets here. We'll catch up again next week.
1: Sounds great. Have a great weekend.
0: We've got Yvonne Elliman next.
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3: Good morning, I'm Ebony Ablett. Daniel Gregory Woodward pleaded guilty to being unlawfully armed in public and other related charges. Conflicting versions of what lies ahead for Tasmania's health funding are still circulating.
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3: The Northern Midlands Council could be facing a bill for $250,000, extending his championship lead to 90 points, saying he was stoked.
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SD with Sophie Ellis-Bextor and Murder on the Dance Floor. It is, Jules, thanks to the Cottage Bakery, Victoria Street in Scottsdale. We've got the 80s lunch hour all ready to go with the Eurythmics.

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13: Good afternoon, I'm Judy Augustine. The jumping castle at the centre of the 2021 Hillcrest tragedy will not be reinflated as part of the inquest into the deaths of six children. A case management conference was held this morning to discuss the scope of the inquiry as well as the potential list of witnesses. It's been proposed the principal of Hillcrest Primary at the time of the tragedy and other teachers give evidence in person, but that's been opposed by the state as staff have already provided affidavits. The start date for the inquest is expected

0: The federal treasurer has challenged the coalition to support its tax reforms, which have been introduced into federal parliament today. The legislation ties the tax offset and instant deduction with the changes to capital gains tax and negative gearing. Jim Chalmers says the bill presents a clear choice.
1: A choice between cutting income taxes for Australian workers or keeping them higher. A choice between standing with first home buyers or locking more Australians out of the housing market.
0: A Tasmanian legislative councillor has accused a mystery government worker of sharing internal communications regarding a personal health issue with the media. Independent Ruth Forrest told the chamber the email had been sent by the committee secretary on her behalf.
2: It was an internal communication between parliamentary and executive staff. When did it become okay to release such communication to the media?
0: She says she was taken aback when Pulse Tasmania contacted her for comment and is asking the government to identify the person responsible. Family violence offenders could soon be made to pay a levy for their crimes as part of proposed reforms. The money would go into the Criminal Injuries Compensation Fund to be used to support victim survivors of family violence. The government is also seeking to capture coercive control behaviours under the offence of economic and emotional abuse, along with a raft of other changes. A draft bill is expected to be out for public consultation in late July. And Tasmania's biggest celebration of science is back for its 10th year this August. The Beaker Street Festival has today released its full program for 2026. Founder Margot Adler says there's something for everyone.
3: We've got an Antarctic nightclub this year called Stowaway, which is going to be a nerdy nightclub. So you can come and have a boogie and actually learn some Antarctic science, which will be really fun.
0: The festival runs from the 6th to the 17th of August.
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0: Sport news now, and the AFL says it's happy for James Hird to coach Essendon again. Hird has put his hand up to return to the role a decade on from the supplement scandal after Brad Scott was sacked earlier this week. League boss Andrew Dillon telling Fox Hird has been active as a coach since then and they won't be interfering.
5: He's part of football at the moment. Ultimately, it'll be a decision that the Essendon Footy Club board will make.
0: And St Kilda faces the high-flying Hawks to open round 12 of the AFL at Marvel. Dougal Howard has been ruled out with a calf injury, while Liam Stocker is being managed, replaced by Isaac and Alex Toru.
6: As we create excellence in learning, that's the most important bit. But our season's alive. I'm confident we've got growth in us. Obviously, we've got some challenges.
0: That's Coach Ross Lyon there. That's the latest in news and sport. I'm Judy Augustine.
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8: LAFM's three-day forecast.
9: We've got a possible shower today for Launceston with a top of 18. Getting down to 9 tonight, 17 the top tomorrow, mostly cloudy, and fog then sunny and 17 for Saturday. Showers today for Scottsdale in the northeast, heading for 16. Getting down to 10 tonight, 16 again tomorrow, fog then sunny, and mostly sunny and 16 the top for Saturday. A clearing shower heading for 17 today for St Helens in the east coast. A low tonight of 10, heading for 17 tomorrow, mostly cloudy, and mostly cloudy as well for Saturday, and a top of 18. Right now, in Lonnie, we've sprung up. It's 18, probably because the sun's finally shining. In Scottsdale, it's 15, and in St Helens, it's 16. 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

0: AFM 7SD, the 80s lunch hour. We've got to get out of this place from the Angels, from the year where this movie came out.
1: Riggs! Hey, Riggs!
0: Yes, he said that a lot, didn't he? Of course, Mel Gibson and Danny Glover, and it was Lethal Weapon from 1987. There we go. Let's continue the 80s lunch hour now. It's Men Without Hats.

0: LAFM and 7SD. It's the 80s lunch hour with Fergal Sharkey there and A Good Heart. A hit for him back in the year where sadly this happened.
1: For many, a quarter to midnight, July the 10th, 1985 is the moment New Zealand lost its innocence. The first terrorist attack in New Zealand, Greenpeace's flagship Rainbow Warrior, torn apart by French bombs. Photographer Fernando Pereira murdered. The police quickly nabbed two of the agents. Three others had fled on the yacht Ovea and were being held by the Australian police.
0: Yes, of course, it was the bombing of the Rainbow Warrior from 1985. It is Jules, and you can join Shane for a few hours tomorrow. He's heading to the Campbelltown show, and it is the 188th Campbelltown show, and it is a proper country show. It's got everything from wood chopping through to horse events, yard dog trials, shearing competitions, lots of food and fun and all sorts of things to check out. So if you're popping by tomorrow, because it's actually on tomorrow and Saturday, you can see Shane there between 1 and 4. If not, just get along and support a fantastic rural show, and it is thanks to Rural Business Tasmania, the Campbelltown show. So it's back. We've got more of the 80s lunch hour next with Madonna.
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0: LAFM and 7SD. It's the 80s lunch hour. That is Toto with Africa. And, of course, that was a big hit for Toto back when this movie came out.
1: You're just a big overgrown kid playing at being a man.
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2: I'm the law, and if I choose to, I'll close this place down till hell freezes over.
1: Don't you threaten me. I'm telling the truth, and you know it. And all of your big dreams are going to the legislature. That's all they are. They're just dreams. Because you ain't never going to be no more than you are right now. A chicken sheriff in a chicken town.
0: Oh, yeah. Dolly Parton and Burt Reynolds, the best little whorehouse in Texas from 1982. We're going to continue the 80s lunch hour next with Boom Crash Opera.
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0: for my love. That is the Pointer Sisters. And, of course, everyone does the dance to that, like from Love Actually. Don't they, Shane?
1: I don't.
0: Don't you?
1: No.
0: Scotty James, a Winter Olympian, put it up and because he did it while he was over in Italy recently. And I'm now a follower of him because he's bloody funny.
1: I can barely do the Nutbush.
0: Yeah, me too.
1: Now, before you finish, I would like you to be upstanding for the national anthem.
0: Do you mean like this?

0: to State of Origin last night.
1: That was obviously the best part of it, yeah? especially if you're a Queenslander.
0: I heard
1: horrible.
0: I heard it and I thought there was nothing joyful in those joyful strains.
1: No, not at all. If anything, it was straining.
0: Yeah. So what is Robbie Mortimer?
1: Look,
0: was
1: I
0: his
1: don't,
0: name?
1: It's some country singer, but he sounded like Shannon Knoll to me.
0: He sounded New Zealander. Like there was a couple of
1: Advance Australia.
0: Yeah, I know. It's so bad.
1: Oh my goodness.
0: So you would think that maybe someone at Soundcheck went, "Hey mate, can you like keep the same tone?"
1: Don't they audition people for this?
0: I know.
1: Obviously not.
0: Well, I spoke to BJ about it, and she said, "Look, you know, you can go off key if you're in a big, you know, open area like that, but." Oh, man, there's off-key and then there is, like, way, way off-key.
1: Look, hopefully he'll get some bookings.
0: For what?
1: I don't know.
0: It wasn't very good. So bad. Anyway, there you go.
1: Thank you.
0: We can all make fun at that, but, you know, can you sing? I can't.
1: No.
0: I'd
1: be terrible, but I wouldn't be putting my hand up to do it. So it's
0: exactly.
1: All right. Actually, I could probably do a job as good as that.
0: Probably. Hey, someone who was a really good singer, of course, was Barry Gibb. There were some rumours on the weekend.
1: There were what?
0: Rumours on the weekend that he had passed away on social media. It was everywhere.
1: Yep.
0: I've got some news for you.
1: Okay.
0: He's still alive and kicking and singing.
1: God.
0: Yes, so I'll give you the details of that. But, wow, that was just crazy.
1: Wow, I didn't see anything.
0: Also on our show this afternoon, Nathan Cavalieri is joining us.
1: What a sweetie.
0: Love Nathan. Of course, we remember him on Hey Hey as a kid playing guitar.
1: He was amazing. Yes.
0: Well, he's back. He's got an incredible album and he's doing a tour around and going to be at Deloraine. So there you go.
1: Awesome. Yes. I can't wait to hear you have a chat with him.
0: Yeah, fantastic.
1: Lovely. Thank you,
0: Thanks,
1: Shane.
0: Jules.
1: Bye.
0: Bye.
1: We've got the news next.
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3: Good afternoon, I'm Judy Augustine. Terrorism charges have been laid against a so-called ISIS bride who returned to Australia from Syria. The Melbourne woman arrived back in the country in September last year. AFP Deputy Commissioner Hilda Sirik says the woman is expected to front court today.
4: It will be alleged the woman travelled to Syria between 2013 and 2014 to join ISIS. The woman was detained by Kurdish forces in March 2019 and held with her other family members in the Al Hol internally displaced persons camp.
3: The start for the inquest into the deaths of six children in the Hillcrest tragedy is expected to be held in mid to late September. A case management conference was held this morning to discuss the scope of the inquiry, which is yet to be finalised. Another pre-inquest conference will be held in July. Meanwhile, it was confirmed the jumping castle at the centre of the tragedy will not be reinflated as part of the inquest. To politics, and as the state government prepares to cut around 150 jobs from the education department, Tasmania's education minister has promised it won't be teachers or support staff getting the axe. Labor leader Josh Willey grilled Joe Palmer about the cuts in Parliament this morning.
5: Minister, will you detail what those jobs are? Which schools, programs, services will be affected by the job cuts?
3: Ms Palmer said frontline services would not be affected.
5: What jobs are they?
6: So the department will streamline corporate and back office functions by around 10%. These operational efficiencies will set the department on a pathway to sustainability.
3: A Tasmanian Legislative Councillor has questioned how an internal email sent to the Department of Premier and Cabinet was leaked to the media. Murchison Independent Ruth Forrest says she'd submitted a simple request to accommodate a minor health issue and was surprised to receive a call seeking comment on its contents.
7: Who in this government shared a private internal email containing personal health-related information with Pulse News?
3: She's called on the government to name and identify who was responsible. And the Beaker Street Festival turns 10 this year and is celebrating a decade of experimental science and storytelling with a jam-packed program. Founder and creative director Dr. Margot Adler says there's something for everyone, from fun ideas to old favourites.
8: We've got our roving scientist bar on again at the Hope and Anchor, which is always a highlight of the program. You can go in the whole weekend. We'll be taking over the pub, putting a scientist at every table, and you can sit down and have a chat.
3: It all kicks off from the 6th of August.
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3: Quickly in sport, the Hawks have recalled Will Day and Jack Gunston for tonight's Round 12 opener against the Saints. It'll be Day's first game for Hawthorn this year due to ongoing shoulder injuries. Meanwhile, French Open action overnight. Antanasi Kokkinakis was forced to retire from his match with a shoulder problem. James Duckworth is also out. And Aussie boxer Sky Nicholson is now the full WBC world champion in two divisions. That's after Ellie Scottney vacated her super bantamweight title. That's the latest in news and sport. I'm Judy Augustine.
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1: LAFM's three-day forecast.
9: Weather for Launceston, a possible shower 18 today, down to 9 tonight. Mostly cloudy and 17 tomorrow. Then for Saturday, a bit of fog around, and then a sunny 17 degrees. Scottsdale in the northeast, a few showers around, 16 degrees, down to 10 tonight. Fog and then a sunny day, 16 degrees. Mostly sunny and 16 for Saturday. And St Helens in the east coast, some showers around, 17 degrees today, down to 10 tonight. Mostly cloudy and 17 tomorrow. And for Saturday, mostly cloudy and 18 degrees. 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
1: Turning the workday down and all the good stuff up. It's Afternoons with Shane.
0: Good afternoon. Welcome to the show. Shane Bryan with you. Coming up today, we're going to be chatting with Nathan Cavalieri. He's heading around this way, actually. Going to be playing at Deloraine. Love chatting with this guy. One of my favourite artists and one of my favourite human beings as well. Nathan joining us after three. Also, we'll get to the bottom of this whole story about Barry Gibb from the Bee Gees. Apparently, he was dead on the weekend. He's not. He's very much alive. And it was some false social media stories. Plus, this hour, keep an ear out because Hayley is out and about in the BYD Shark. Find out where just a little bit later on this hour. Right now, though, let's get into it with Leonard Skinner. This is Sweet Home Alabama. You're on Afternoons thanks to Peter Lee's Real Estate, the smarter agency.

0: LAFM 7SD, Shane Bryan with you, and that, of course, with the Bee Gees. You Win Again from 1987. Barry Gibb is not dead. I just want to say this one more time. Barry Gibb is not dead, despite a viral social media post claiming that he'd passed away on the weekend. It was the latest in a celebrity death hoax on social media. 79 years old, he's a bit of a legend. But he's even more of a legend now that he's survived his own death. Family sources have actually spoken to TMZ media agency and said that Gibb is actually healthy, happy and living a life at his Miami area home. Now, rumours actually surfaced on Sunday when a Facebook page entitled RIP Barry Gibb clocked up nearly 1 million likes. Isn't that terrible? The page, which appears to have been taken down, featured a detailed false account claiming that he had actually died earlier that day. Now, although the original page was deleted, the rumours completely spread across social media and onto message boards, multiple Facebook posts reporting the false news, alongside some AI-created images of Barry Gibb as well. Now, you know, the guy is the last surviving member of the trio. Morris, of course, passed away in 2003. Robin died in 2012. And it kind of makes sense that he would be the subject of a celebrity hoax. Why do it? I mean, seriously, what is the benefit? Absolutely no benefit. Of course, he follows in the footsteps of Justin Bieber, Morgan Freeman, Tom Hanks, and Michael J. Fox, all facing bogus death reports. So there you go. You can rest assured that Barry Gibb is still alive and well and living out his retirement somewhere in Miami. They didn't say exactly where, but I'm sure that he shows up at a club every now and then. RSL Club, of course, I'm talking about. This is LAFM 7SD. Coming up very shortly, Hayley is going to be out and about in the BYD Shark.
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0: shiny, electric, and packed with prizes. The LAFM BYD Shark 6 is on the loose.
1: Out and about in the BYD Shark 6 this afternoon. Hayley, how are you?
2: Good afternoon, Shane. I'm doing well.
1: Oh, this the other end of the day instead of breakfast, right?
2: I know. I don't not mind the afternoon shift. I've had my lunch. I've had a bit of rocky road for afternoon tea, and I'm ready to give away some goodies now.
1: I was going to say, that wasn't your lunch, was it, rocky road?
2: No, I had some chicken soup, actually, which is a nice day for soup, I think.
1: I walked in the office the other day, and because you're pregnant, I thought you were hoeing into a whole tub of ice cream. I thought, I know that there's things that you like to have, but...
2: It has been happening more often, actually.
1: I bet. Now, you're out and about in the Shark this afternoon. Whereabouts are you?
2: Catch me at Harvey Norman Launceston, because it started today, this Samsung sale. 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It ends June 1.
1: And 10% off everything Samsung.
2: Yes, and you go in the draw to win a Samsung robot back, which is what I want, valued at $1,999, which isn't bad.
1: Oh, so do I. Robot vac, make my life a lot easier. Yeah.
2: Yeah, 100%. I'm definitely going to need it soon.
1: Now, have you got goodies on board as well?
2: I do, always. I've got plenty on board. I've got ice cream, talking about ice cream, thanks to Valhalla. I've got McDonald's vouchers. I've got Crisp Loaves, Red Bull. I've got veggie chips and heaps more, so come and find me.
1: And whereabouts are you once more?
2: So catch me at Harvey Norman Launceston. Their Samsung sale is on now.
1: Fantastic. Thanks, Hayley.
2: Thanks, Shane.
1: You're on Afternoons. Thanks to Peter Lee's Real Estate, the smarter agency. Stick around. We've got more coming up shortly.
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12: Not quite knockoff, but way better than work. It's Afternoons with Shane. 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

0: Coming up next, it's the Two Ups at Two, thanks to Peter Lee's Real Estate, the smarter agency. And I thought I'd throw a little bit of David Bowie into the mix. Maybe some Ziggy Stardust.
1: Now Ziggy played guitar, jamming good with Webb and Gilly and the spiders from Mars.
0: And I thought I'd throw in a bit of Sting as well.
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0: That's coming up next on the Two Ups at Two. Right now, though, time for news.
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10: Good afternoon, I'm Judy Augustine. Another so-called ISIS bride has been arrested and charged with being a member of a terrorist organisation. The 34-year-old has been living in Melbourne since returning to Australia from Syria last September.
11: It will be alleged the woman travelled to Syria between 2013 and 2014 to join ISIS.
10: That's AFP Deputy Commissioner Hilda Sirik. The woman's also been charged with entering or remaining in a declared area. Each offence carries a maximum sentence of 10 years prison. Environment Minister Madeleine Ogilvie has confirmed she's initiated action in Tasmania's Supreme Court at the expense of the taxpayer, but exactly why remains a mystery. She was questioned about a potential court matter during budget estimates last year, denying involvement. In Parliament today, she revealed she'd corrected the record after estimates, but since then she's continued to dodge questions about it. The Greens say she's racked up a 120

0: duties as minister. I'm not able at this time to provide any details regarding the matter.
1: The jumping castle at the centre of the 2021 Hillcrest tragedy will not be reinflated as part of the inquest into the deaths of six children. A case management conference was held this morning to discuss the scope of the inquiry as well as the potential list of witnesses. It's been proposed the principal of Hillcrest Primary at the time of the tragedy and other teachers give evidence in person, but that's been opposed by the state as staff have already provided affidavits. The inquest is expected to start in mid to late September. The next case management conference will be held on July 24. Family violence offenders could soon be made to pay a levy for their crimes as part of proposed reforms. The money would go into the Criminal Injuries Compensation Fund to be used to support victims survivors of family violence. The government is also seeking to capture coercive control behaviours under the offence of economic and emotional abuse, along with a raft of other changes. A draft bill is expected to be out for public consultation in late July. And Tasmania's seen some heavy rainfall totals in the last 24 hours as wet weather continues to lash the state.
2: In terms of those highest 24-hour rainfall totals through to about 7 a.m. this morning, the highest was 251 millimetres at Grey in eastern Tasmania. We also saw 132 millimetres at St Patrick's Head in Tasmania.
1: Meteorologist Alana Cherney there. Conditions will ease up into this evening.
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1: Well, news now in the AFL says it's happy for James Hurd to coach Essendon again. Hurd has put his hand up to return to the role a decade on from the supplement scandal after Brad Scott was sacked earlier this week. League boss Andrew Dillon telling Fox Hurd has been active as a coach since then and they won't be interfering.
4: He's part of football at the moment. Ultimately, it'll be a decision that the Essendon Footy Club board will make.
1: And St Kilda faces the high-flying Hawks to open round 12 of the AFL at Marvel. Dougal Howard has been ruled out with a calf injury, while Liam Stocker is being managed.
5: As we create excellence in learning, that's the most important bit. But our season's alive. I'm confident we've got growth in us. Obviously, we've got some challenges.
1: Coach Ross Lyon there. That's the latest in news and sport. I'm Judy Augustine.
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7: LAFM's three-day forecast.
8: Well, for Launceston, a possible shower 18 today, down to 9 tonight. Mostly cloudy and 17 tomorrow. Then for Saturday, a bit of fog around, and then a sunny 17 degrees. Scottsdale in the northeast, a few showers around 16 degrees, down to 10 tonight. Fog and then a sunny day, 16 degrees. Mostly sunny and 16 for Saturday. And St Helens in the east coast, some showers around 17 degrees today, down to 10 tonight. Mostly cloudy and 17 tomorrow. And for Saturday, mostly cloudy and 18 degrees. 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
9: Check, check 1, 2. We know you love variety, and we also know that two is better than one. So we've dug deep in the music library and found two from your favourite artists, including some you haven't heard in ages. This is the Two Ups at Two. 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

0: LAFM 7SD, Shane Bryan with you. This is The Two Ups. That was, of course, Sting and The Police, Fields of Gold and Every Breath You Take. And before that, David Bowie, Ziggy Stardust and Under Pressure with Queen. And speaking of Sting, he's wrapped up his big show, which was in Brisbane, of course. He performed at the throughout April and beginning of May. It was called The Last Ship. And also featured Shaggy as well. It went on to New York, and now it's having a bit of a rest until August, September. After that, it goes to Amsterdam. Don't know whether he'll continue doing it or whether he's going to give it a rest after that, but what an incredible idea and what a novel approach. Unfortunately, he only did it in a few places around the world, but it would have been nice to see him maybe take it to Melbourne as well, or Sydney, instead of just Brisbane. So never know, might pop up again. And from all accounts, it was one of the best musicals that people have seen. So there you go. Good on you, Sting. Now, I am going to be heading to the Campbelltown show on tomorrow. So from 1 until 4, the show is going to be live at the Campbelltown show. And this is, I love this about the Campbelltown show. Last year was fantastic too. Wood chopping, horse events, yard dog trials, shearing comps, plenty of great food stalls as well. It's a real proper country show. So there's going to be some fantastic displays inside the exhibition hall. There's the AWI fashion parade. There's all the information that you can get out of the Tasmanian wool industry as well. It is all right there. This is where the wool industry is. This is where it right begins. So you can also say hi to a special guest, Melissa Dunham. She's from Leading Rain. She's going to be there as well. Hopefully, I'll get a chance to have a chat with her. So make sure you grab the family, grab the kids, come and say good day tomorrow and Saturday. And I'm going to be there live from 1 until 4. Thanks to Rural Business Tasmania. See you at the Campbelltown Show. This is LAFM 7SD.
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2: Because you can't kill two birds with one stone. This is the Two Ups at Two. 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

0: double shot there from Maxi Priest, Close to You and Wild World. Shane Bryan with you. This is the Two Ups, thanks to Peter Lee's Real Estate, the smarter agency. Now, we've only got a week to go, and then we're going to be drawing the winner for North for the winter. So if you haven't got your photos in yet, make sure you do so. And we're going to be putting the photos up on our website. And, of course, the best photo, we're going to be judging it. The best photo wins the North for the Winter prize. We're sending you to the Gold Coast for 5 nights at Paradise Resort. 2 adults, 2 kids. They've got daily continental breakfast available for you. There's a kids club session, so you can go and do a bit of shopping around Surfers Paradise. And there's also unlimited use of the Zone 4 Kids Water Park, Lagoon Pool and Spa. I know it's cold at the moment down here. You won't even notice it up there. You'll be perfectly fine. Besides, the kids will get in the water. You'll probably be sitting there having a cocktail watching them, right? And we're going to give you a $1,000 travel voucher as well from Launceston Travel and Cruise Centre, the trusted name in travel services across northern Tasmania since 1989. So entries close Sunday, June 7th. We're going to be then picking the winner and announcing it on Monday morning on Breakfast with BJ. North for the winter, all you need to do is just take a photo of something cold. Could be you outside in your, you know, I don't know, pajamas. something that you think is unique, that you think that we will look at and go, that is a good photo. So get snapping. Pop them up on our website, LAFM and 7sd.com.au. And you never know, you could be heading north for the winter. Going to be wrapping up our two ups very shortly. Stick around.
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Wrapping up the two upset two. Coming up, it is afternoons thanks to Peter Lee's Real Estate, the smarter agency. And we're going to be having a chat with Nathan Cavalieri. He's heading to town. Well, not to Launceston. He's heading to Deloraine and also a couple of other places around Tassie as well. I'll give you all the details of that. But I love chatting with this guy. He's one of my favorite people in the world. And he's just always such a positive guy to chat to. So love his music as well. Incredible journey that he's been on. And he's going to share some of that today with us right here on Afternoon Show. So stick around. Now, just a reminder too that tomorrow we're going to be drawing a winner for the $100 Country Club voucher for the celebration shout-outs. If you've got something you want to celebrate, then head over to our website, lafm.com.au. Pop down to your celebration. It could be a birthday, anniversary, personal milestone, whatever it is. Then make sure you're listening to Breakfast with BJ tomorrow morning. Your shout-out could be read live on air. 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
9: Good afternoon, I'm Judy Augustine. Major changes to capital gains tax and negative gearing look set to fly through Parliament, with the Greens indicating they'll support the bill. It follows the minor party's decision not to support the Coalition's push for a months-long inquiry. The opposition is calling for the tax reforms to be put to an election, but Treasurer Jim Chalmers has told Parliament that would be a mistake for them.
10: Now, I hear them chirping away about going to an early election, Mr. Speaker. I don't think they want an election right now, Mr. Speaker.
9: The federal government

0: Firefighting foam containing forever chemicals were used at 28 defence sites around the country. Terrorism charges have been laid against a so-called ISIS bride who returned to Australia from Syria. The Melbourne woman arrived back in the country in September last year. AFP Deputy Commissioner Hilda Sirek says the woman is expected to front court today.
1: It will be alleged the woman travelled to Syria between 2013 and 2014 to join ISIS. The woman was detained by Kurdish forces in March 2019 and held with her other family members in the Al Hol internally displaced persons camp.
0: The start date for the inquest into the deaths of six children in the Hillcrest tragedy is expected to be held in mid to late September. A case management conference was held this morning to discuss the scope of the inquiry, which is yet to be finalised. Another pre-inquest conference will be held in July. Meanwhile, it was confirmed the jumping castle at the centre of the tragedy will not be reinflated as part of the inquest. As the state government prepares to cut around 150 jobs from the Education Department, Tasmania's Education Minister has promised it won't be teachers or support staff getting the axe. Labor leader Josh Willey grilled Joe Palmer about the cuts in Parliament this morning.
2: Minister, will you detail what those jobs are? Which schools, programs, services will be affected by the job cuts?
0: Ms Palmer said frontline services would not be affected.
2: What jobs are they?
3: So the department will streamline corporate and back office functions by around 10%. These operational efficiencies will set the department on a pathway to sustainability.
0: And Kmart is offering refunds after admitting it incorrectly labelled products as 100% Australian. The retailers conceded a number of bedding products were labelled 100% Aussie cotton, but actually contained materials from Turkey. Others, labelled linen-cotton blend, did not contain linen.
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0: Just quickly in sport news, the Hawks have recalled Will Day and Jack Gunston for tonight's Round 12 opener against the Saints. It'll be Day's first game for Hawthorn this year due to ongoing shoulder injuries. Meanwhile, French Open action overnight and Thanasi Kokkinakis was forced to retire from his match with a shoulder problem. James Duckworth is also out. And Aussie boxer Skye Nicholson is now the full WBC world champion in two divisions. That's after Ellie Scottney vacated her super bantamweight title. That's the latest in news and sport. I'm Judy Augustine.
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6: Weather for Launceston, a possible shower 18 today, down to 9 tonight. Mostly cloudy and 17 tomorrow. Then for Saturday, a bit of fog around, and then a sunny 17 degrees. Scottsdale in the northeast, a few showers around 16 degrees, down to 10 tonight. Fog and then a sunny day, 16 degrees. Mostly sunny and 16 for Saturday. And St Helens in the east coast, some showers around 17 degrees today, down to 10 tonight. Mostly cloudy and 17 tomorrow. And for Saturday, mostly cloudy and 18 degrees. 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
4: Turning the workday down and all the good stuff up. 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
6: Good afternoon. Welcome to the show. Coming up this hour, Nathan Cavalieri joins me. We're going to have a chat about his upcoming tour. And I might play one of his more recent songs that I absolutely love called Cool Change. That's coming up a little later on this hour. And there's also been a lot of commotion happening about the announcement that Ozzy Osbourne's going to become a hologram. Well, more than a hologram, an AI avatar that you can ask questions to and get answers back as if it was actually Ozzy. We'll find out what the commotion is about that. It's been a big thing over in the UK in particular. So that's coming up a little later on as well. Right now, though, let's get underway. This is Susie Quattro. The song that I think should be the anthem for the Tassie Devils, Devil Gate Drive. You're on Afternoons.

0: Daily Rock Stars, the songs, the bands, and the moments that wrote rock history. 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
1: And kicking off today's Daily Rock Stars, May 28th in 1977, Sting, Stuart Copeland, and Andy Summers performed for the first time together. What a special day. It was the birth of one of the biggest bands of the 80s. Also on this day in 1971, Paul McCartney's second solo post-Beatles album was released. Of course, featuring Uncle Albert, the album showed his early solo success. On this day in 1966, this song hit number one. It was one of the Rolling Stones' most iconic songs and defining moment in 60s sound. Also on this day, we had an Aussie icon born. 1968, Kylie Minogue. From Neighbours to global hitmaker, still one of Australia's biggest stars. Speaking of birthdays, on this day in 1945, the guy behind Proud Mary, Bad Moon Rising, John Fogerty was born, one of rock's most distinctive voices and a key figure in American rock. This is his track, The Old Man Down the Road, and that is Daily Rockstar.

0: LAFM 7SD, Shane Bryan with you, and there's been a lot of talk about this. I discussed it on Tuesday, an AI version of Ozzy Osbourne. Look, it's been touted. Looks like it could become a reality. There's a lot of people online that are hating on the idea. They think it's just a money grab by the family, and they think it's just going to be the worst thing ever. In fact, they're basically saying, just let sleeping dogs lie. You know, let's not, you know, even go down that track. Let's just immortalize him in other ways. Well, his son has actually said that it's going to be very tasteful. It's not going to be anything bad. But on Good Morning Britain, there was a big debate about it. And Justin Hawkins from The Darkness, Steve Levine, record producer, discussed the ethics of it and whether there was another way of doing it. What do you think? This is what they had to say.
1: An AI version of Black Sabbath singer Ozzy Osbourne is being developed. It could be performing in the UK as soon as this summer. The virtual version of Ozzy will not only perform, but will also be able to have conversations with fans. Strange. Aiming to keep his distinct voice and mannerisms.
2: Now, the Osbourne family say they are fully behind the project. They love the idea of it, and they think that Ozzy would love it too. But fans online have said that they should just let his legacy rest, that we shouldn't keep resurrecting in this way through technology when our heroes pass on. Well, joining us to debate this is record producer Steve Levine, who thinks that it is actually a good idea and is even working on a similar project himself, while the legend, lead singer of The Darkness, Justin Hawkins, is here, says you find it hard to believe that Ozzy would actually have agreed to this.
3: Would you be pleased to talk to something that's crafted of a lot of different prompts that you know, because I'm quite unpredictable. I don't know what I'm going to say when I start a sentence. So how would AI know?
1: Well, would AI be able to build in that unpredictability?
3: Oh, put in the unpredictability factor. An interesting way of not just memorialising somebody, but actually keeping them alive, like immortality.
1: Correct.
2: That's extraordinary. I mean, Steve, you think that, look, some of the criticism of this is that it's just a way for the estate to keep making money from a legend, somebody who's passed away. I mean, what do you make of that argument then, really? That actually, look, it's going to be a worse version of what you would have got had you seen the real thing. So what's the point?
4: No, I don't think it'd be a worse version. I think that's really important that a new generation of fans can enjoy his music. That's number one, because the music is fantastic. And he as
2: But the music lives on anyway. We don't need
4: But it needs
2: holograms.
4: To live on within an experience, because obviously everyone is now getting used to streaming and that to not have the live experience.
2: Yeah. So we asked you on an online poll, should we let sleeping rockers lie? And 88% of you said yes. You should just let them go. Yeah, let them go and rest in peace. And
3: what about a lovely golden statue of Ozzy in a town square?
2: In Birmingham.
3: It would be lovely, wouldn't it?
2: Yeah,
3: and then,
2: good.
3: You know, but the thing is, you can't monetize a statue.
0: Well, I think Justin Hawkins' very last comment there was probably the most valid. You can't make money from a statue, can you? Yeah, very good point. What do you think? This is LAFM 7SD. Coming up very shortly, Nathan Cavalieri joins me on the show. Hi, it's Shane Bryan, and tomorrow we're heading straight to the heart of Tassie agriculture. Join me from 1 until 4 live at the 188th Campbelltown Show. It's a proper country show. 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So grab the family, bring the kids, come and say g'day. The Campbelltown Show happening this weekend, and I'll be there tomorrow from 1 till 4. Thanks to Rural Business Tasmania. 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

0: Coming up on the show, a bloke who has been living and breathing music his entire life, from touring the world at just 8 years old, sharing some stages with legends like B.B. King, Jimmy Barnes, to rediscovering his passion and hitting the road again with his stripped-down, amped-up tour, raw and powerful and apparently full of stories from a life in music. Nathan Cavalieri joins me on the show. How are you, mate?
1: I'm great. How are you, mate?
0: Yeah, pretty good. Pretty good. Now, we're going to get to the tour very shortly. Let's just talk about some of your early days. You were out there touring internationally and playing with, like, B.B. King before you actually hit double digits. Do you remember much of that time, or, you know, has it become a bit surreal sort of looking back?
1: It's both surreal, but I have very vivid memories of just certain moments and all things he said, and just I mean, that was the first tour I actually saw of him playing on like blues on the big stage. Up until that point, it was I'd only seen blues in smoky blues clubs and stuff like that, but not to 10,000 people per night. I mean, we ended that tour at Madison Square Garden, which I didn't even know what Madison Square Garden was until I became an adult to realize that, oh, I just lived out a career highlight and didn't even know it.
0: But, you know, at that age, you're walking up on stage and there's like a sea of people. How do you cope with that at that age?
1: Well, it was something by that point I was used to. I think that the scariest leap was going from busking out front of my mum and dad's coffee shop to playing before Jimmy Barnes and Diesel on the Soul Deep and Hep Fidelity tour, because that was about 10,000 people per night. And so I was able to work through those fears and get to the other side. And I never really, it was probably more other things that gave me stage fright more than the actual size of the people, size of the audience. I think with audience sizes, it's after about probably maybe 500 to 1,000 people, it all kind of, the crowd just becomes an entity.
0: Yeah.
1: Like it, rather than people, if that makes sense, even though they are.
0: Yeah.
1: That's, and so then it doesn't really matter beyond that. It's just a different feeling, but yeah.
0: Yeah. Oh, you could say the same about, you know, being on radio too, talking, and you don't even know how many people are out there listening. And if you think about it too long, it can become a bit daunting. So you just don't think about it.
1: You've got to do what you do, and that's all. Yeah, that's all you can do.
0: And it probably would have been scarier being on Hey, It's Saturday. You know, having to wonder what John Blackman was going to come up with next.
1: Yeah, well, actually, I found TV appearances much more nerve-wracking than a live performance. It was because it was so fast-paced. There was a lot of pressure put on a small amount of time. The lights were really bright, so everything was overstimulating and just a lot of people, a lot of chaos. Whereas there is a flow, there's a natural flow when it comes to the live experience and it's a different type of chaos, but I often struggle with TV appearances actually.
0: Yeah. Well, you're okay with radio appearances, so there you go. That's all good.
1: Now, well, I'm in track pants, so it's great.
0: That's great. What kind of childhood do you have as a musician, like what you did? Does it fast track your confidence? Does it take a bit of time, you know, later on to refine your identity?
1: Yeah, it's probably a bit of both. I think you end up being challenged in ways that a normal sort of everyday kid wouldn't be challenged. And that can be really tough, but in the long run, if you're able to overcome those challenges in a healthy and wise way, it does amazing things for your resilience and your self-confidence. I think I really like the idea that I experienced the big world growing up, because I feel like I have this theory that your anxieties and the things that you fear are in proportion to how big your world is. And when you have a small world, then you know, smaller fears end up feeling like big ones. And I think the more that you travel and experience different walks of life, it's you can retain a certain level of perspective that's really helpful.
0: Let's take a listen to one of Nathan's most recent songs. This is not blues. This is a bit more surf rock, and I absolutely love this. It's called Cool Changes, and a bit of an idea of what you can expect if you go and see him in concert. We'll give you all the details of that concert very soon. This is Nathan Cavalieri, Cool Changes on Afternoon.

0: That was Cool Change, Nathan Cavalieri, and we are chatting with Nathan Cavalieri right now. Of course, he's heading to Tassie next week. He's going to be in New Norfolk on Thursday night. Friday night, Deloraine. Saturday night is Ulverston, and then Sunday night is Cranbrook. You can get all the details at nathancavalieri.com. So you're showcasing tracks from Live at the Wheatie. And also a bunch of new unreleased stuff as well?
1: Yeah. There's Live at the Wheatie. We do feature Miracles and Demons and a couple of new tracks, Mum is Coming, which comes with a cracking story about going through puberty in front of the cameras while you're on tour with your parents. There's a pretty embarrassing story that inspired that song that I tell at the gig. Keep that one for the gig. And let's just say... And I think that most of us will agree that maybe we have fallen for the type of person that your mama wouldn't approve of. I've got that story and lived that experience. But definitely a couple of new songs and also a couple of reworks of some famous covers, particularly. There's one that I'm excited to bring to everybody. And it's a long time coming, given that I met Mark Knopfler thanks to the Starlight Foundation from Dire Straits when I was sick as a kid. And I've often wanted to do a Dire Straits song, and I've basically taken on the Untouchable. You shouldn't touch this song.
0: It just kind of
1: fell out, and people are loving it, so I'm going to keep playing it.
0: You got to tell us what song that is. Come on.
1: It's Money for Nothing.
0: Ah. Oh. Awesome.
1: Yeah.
0: Awesome. That is the Untouchable. Well, you know, maybe you could have gone Sultans of Swing and, you know.
1: Yeah, they're the two Untouchables, aren't they? Money for Nothing and Sultans of Swing. But I wanted a banger. I was in the mood and it's worked really well. So looking forward to playing in that for you guys.
0: Yeah, fantastic. Now, I'm going to give the dates very shortly, but before we do that, I've got Fast Five, which I love to do. A quick answer for each of them. First one, what was the first guitar you ever owned?
1: My first electric guitar was a bright red, 80s red Yamaha.
0: Nice.
1: And it was inspired by seeing Steve Vai play at the end of the movie Crossroads.
0: Oh, yes.
1: I always just wanted a shredder-looking guitar, and that's what we got. I saved up all my money that I got from busking.
0: Yeah, very cool. And what a great movie, too. A song that always makes the set list.
1: Song that always makes the set list is Boho Limousine. It's a real banger. Allows me to do everything that I do. It's in one song. Yeah.
0: Now, you probably already answered this. One artist that you still can't believe that you played with.
1: Oh God, there's so many. I mean, BB King is definitely one, but if I'd say, like, I can't believe that even happened, was probably playing with Michael Jackson.
0: Michael Jackson?
1: Yeah.
0: Okay. Sorry, but hang on. Can we just back up a bit? How did that actually happen?
1: Well, I was signed to his label, and I was booked to do an HBO special with him where I played Black and White, and... We got as far as the dress rehearsal together, and he passed out right next to me on stage and got taken away on a stretcher.
0: Oh, no.
1: And the show got cancelled. So I did perform with him, just not in front of people.
0: Oh, no. Oh, gosh. Gosh, that's heartbreaking. Okay, pre-show ritual.
1: Pre-show rituals, I like to go for a bit of a walk and then a stretch. I'm pretty... it's all about getting in the body and out of my mind.
0: Yeah.
1: And then these days I've been kind of holding on to a pendant that I have at the end of my a chain that I actually bought when I was on tour with Jimmy and Diesel when I was 9 years old. That serves me, and I just call upon my spirits and just the world around me to just have my back when I'm on stage, and it helps me to be able to surrender and make it the best gig that I can make it, and then I give the people that I'm touring with a big hug, and then launch myself onto the stage.
0: Oh, I love it, absolutely love it. Final question, because this is the stripped down and amped up tour. What do you prefer, stripped down or amped up?
1: Ooh, oh my God, let's go. I think amped up, because I'd feel a little more. In control if I was amped up, but if you strip down, there's well, that's pretty.
0: It's a bit vulnerable, isn't it? Yeah.
1: I'll do it if I have to, but I wouldn't choose it.
0: Love it, absolutely love it. Now, of course, you're heading to New Norfolk, Deloraine, Devonport, Cranbrook. You can grab all the tour details at nathancavalieri.com. Anything I've missed? Anything that we need to mention?
1: No.
0: That's it?
1: That's perfect.
0: Just
1: yeah,
0: come along absolutely to the tour, because you will not regret the
1: it's
0: tour.
1: I get to Tasmania once every 2 years.
0: Yeah.
1: If you don't miss this one, if you miss this one, you're going to be waiting a couple of years.
0: Yeah, fantastic, fantastic. Look, Nathan, really appreciate the chat, and hope the tour goes well. New Norfolk, Deloraine, Devonport, and Cranbrook.
1: Super keen. I'm going to probably take a few days to enjoy Tasmania after that too. So.
0: Enjoy. Nathan Cavalieri, thank you for joining us on the show. Appreciate it.
1: Absolutely.
0: There you go, Nathan Cavalieri, and you can check him out, especially if you're around the Deloraine or Ulverston area. It's going to be next Friday night and Saturday night. This is LAFM 7SD.
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4: We've got busy traffic in Newstead for the afternoon pickup on Elphin Road. Heavy both ways between Dowling Street and David Street. Apache run inbound on the East Tamar, slowing over the Charles Street Bridge. Looking good on the Bass and the Tasman highways. Ah, running late, were you? That's no excuse. When you're driving in a school zone, follow signs, slow down and prepare to stop at crossings. Grow up. There's no excuse in a school zone. I'm Andy. More traffic soon on LAFM.
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0: Well, that is it for me. I'm out of here. Don't forget, tomorrow I am going to be live at the Campbelltown Show, 1 o'clock through till 4 o'clock. And, of course, it's the 188th show. Sensational. It's going to be a fantastic day. We're going to be speaking with some special guests, including Melissa Dunham from Leading Rain. So make sure you listen in. 1 o'clock till 4 o'clock, and head on down if you're doing nothing, or make a day of it on Saturday. So 188th Campbelltown Show. Thanks to Rural Business Tasmania. That's where I'll be tomorrow. Jonesy and Amanda are up next. Thanks for keeping me company.
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11: Good afternoon, I'm Judy Augustine. Police on a new search of an outback property in South Australia say they have not managed to find any new evidence that might shed light on what happened to a missing four-year-old. 8 months ago, Gus Lamont vanished from his family's homestead, but Detective Superintendent Darren Filk says they've narrowed down what might have happened to him.
12: At this point in time,

0: A member of a terrorist organisation. The 34-year-old has been living in Melbourne since returning to Australia from Syria last September.
1: It will be alleged the woman travelled to Syria between 2013 and 2014 to join ISIS.
0: That's AFP Deputy Commissioner Hilda Sirik. The woman's also charged with entering or remaining in a declared area. Each offence carries a maximum sentence of 10 years. Sweeping changes to capital gains tax and negative gearing are set to pass Parliament, with the Greens set to cooperate with Labor's push to make them law within weeks. The Greens appear to be on side with the federal government after indicating they won't support a coalition push for a months-long inquiry. The taxpayer has foot the bill for more than 100 Services Australia executives to enjoy airline lounge memberships. A Senate hearing has been told the bill for the traveller's perk was more than $58,000. Environment Minister Madeleine Ogilvie has confirmed she's initiated action in Tasmania's Supreme Court at the expense of taxpayers, but exactly why remains a mystery. She was questioned about a potential court matter during budget estimates last year, denying involvement. In Parliament today, she revealed she'd corrected the record after estimates, but since then she's continued to dodge questions about it. The Greens say she's racked up a $120,000 legal bill.
2: I want to make clear I am a party to a matter currently before the Supreme Court, initiated by me in the execution of my duties as minister. I'm not able at this time to provide any details regarding the matter.
0: And Erin Patterson's lawyers are preparing to appeal against her triple murder convictions, arguing they're the result of a substantial miscarriage of justice. She's serving at least 33 years in jail for her fatal mushroom lunch.
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0: All News Now and Freo will have their skipper back for Saturday's game against the Lions. Coach Justin Longmire confirming he's recovered from a minor knee injury. The Dockers looking for their first win at the Gabba in a decade.
4: Well, we did a bit of familiarisation there on the Gabba and, the crowd. And just to give them a little bit of an insight before we get there, we'll get a captain's run tomorrow, which would be good for guys that haven't played there before.
0: And Dean Solomon has fronted the media for the first time since taking over as interim coach of the Bombers. Just days after Brad Scott's sacking, Solomon says he's not interested in the full-time role at Essendon.
5: I won't even consider that. I won't even consider why I'm doing this job. I think it's really the wrong thing to do for me to even entertain any thoughts in around that.
0: That's the latest in news and sport. I'm Judy Augustine.
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7: We've got Hobart Road, Kings Meadows, Chockers in both directions at Opossum Road. Still got busy traffic in Newstead on Elfern Road, both ways around David Street. Midland Highway looking good onto the Bass Highway and out to Travellers Rest. 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I'm Andy. More traffic soon on LAFM.
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9: Weather balance system, we saw a top of 18 today, down to 9 tonight. Mostly cloudy and 17 tomorrow, then a bit of fog around, a sunny day, 17 degrees for Saturday. Scottsdale in the northeast, it was a top of 16 today, heading down to 10 tonight. Fog and then a sunny day tomorrow, 16 degrees, and for Saturday, mostly sunny and 16. And St Helens in the east coast, it was a top of 17 today, down to 10 tonight, mostly cloudy and 17 tomorrow, and mostly cloudy and 18 for Saturday. 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
13: 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Yeah, personal friend.
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16: 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That's what the J stands for.
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18: Jonesy and Amanda are
21: here. It's showtime.
22: Well, hello there, Amanda. How are you today?
23: I'm well, and how are you going?
22: I am doing very well, thank you. Action-packed show today.
23: We will talk about State of Origin last night.
22: Yeah.
23: The anthem, the prelude. the game itself.
22: All that stuff.
23: All of that.
22: Yeah, but we're not going to go right into it because we appreciate that some people aren't into it.
23: We'll deal with the stupidity with which it deserves.
22: I was watching the first

0: first half, and I went, oh, I'm just going to go. This is not working hand for
1: up.
0: Me.
1: I did.
0: Oh, did you?
1: I went to bed at halftime, and I said to my husband, oh, that it was 20-6,
0: yep.
1: not the time. And I said, you know what? We'll probably win 22-20. I'm going to bed. And woke up this morning. That's exactly what had happened.
0: I said to anyone who cared to listen in the lounge room, no one. I was there by myself. If they get a try, they might be able to claw this back in the first half. And
1: but I thought, this is all horrendous. I'm off to bed.
0: I was scrolling on my phone, and then all of a sudden, the magic happened.
1: Oh, don't ruin it for me. Spoiler alerts.
0: We've got much to give away today. We've got another mattress, thanks to Domain. That's coming up. A $2,000 plus mattress for you. Who's in bed with Jonesy and Amanda?
1: We, of course, have $2,000 with Instagram.
0: And
1: guess who's coming on?
0: Special guest star. I'll play some of his back catalogue. You know this from Ice House. And this. And what about this? Ivor Davies will be joining us in the studio.
1: Exciting times ahead.
0: We're doing a bit of a collab. You know what we should put to him? The time he played a radio DJ in the film clip for Crazy.
1: You're obsessed with this.
2: Coming up to 7 o'clock here and the sun's rising. I'm about to go home. You've been listening to the late night shift. And if I'm dreaming, don't wake me tonight. Good morning, you're on the air.
3: Do you mind if I wake you tonight?
2: Is that a request?
3: Well, can you play Crazy for me?
0: Man.
1: It's still better than you were on community radio. And into the first few years of your professional career.
0: And I never got sexy women ringing me up.
1: Hello? Shut up. People phone you up to blow a whistle.
0: How did it become this? Let's get into the Fast Five. It's Jonesy and Amanda driving you home.
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1: How fast can this thing go?
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0: That man on the radio said it's like a cup of soup for the brain, and that's true.
4: Well, I thought I was the only one in the world who liked a cup of soup, so... Let's see how
0: five questions. Can you go all the way and answer all five questions correctly? If you do that, Amanda, we'll give you some sort of praise.
4: Question five will win you four tickets to the Good Food and Wine Show.
0: Sandra is in Roeville.
4: Hi, Sandra.
5: Hi, Amanda. Hi, Jonesy.
0: Sandra, what up?
5: Oh, I'm so excited. I got through.
0: Oh, good-o. Is it hard to get through?
5: Oh, my God. It was. Well, I've tried numerous times and because I've never gotten through.
0: So it's good. It's good when it's hard to get for the radio presenter's perspective. I remember one year I was doing a radio show somewhere and I was trying to give away James Blundell tickets and the phone rings. I went, hey, have you have the James Blundell tickets? And I goes, no, mate, I just want to find out what the tide times are.
4: Oh. So it was James Blundell.
0: So it's nice to...
4: Nice to have people wanting to be on the show.
0: I can tell you the tide times, Sandra, if you want.
4: Sandra, here's question number one. What French-derived word is used internationally by pilots and mariners to signal an emergency? We're after a word.
5: Oh, my goodness.
0: Come on, Sandra. No, well, come on. Oh.
4: You see it in movies when when the plane's about to ditch in movies.
0: Let's
4: what do they say?
0: It.
5: Oh, I have no idea.
0: That's Sandra.
4: Oh, Sandra. Oh, she went to all that trouble and Ryan's buzzed her straight out.
0: And I could have told you the tide times. Karen is in Burwood.
4: Hello, yes. Karen.
6: Hello, guys. How are you?
4: Very well.
0: Thanks, Karen.
4: What French-derived word? So we're not after a, you know...
0: French word.
4: Dot dash essential kind of thing. What French-derived word is used internationally by pilots and mariners to signal an emergency?
6: Can you repeat the question?
4: Sure. So in a movie, if the plane's going down or someone's in trouble, what do they say? It's a French-derived word. It doesn't sound French necessarily. It's used
6: Mayday.
4: By...
6: Mayday.
0: Mayday. Mayday. Mayday. Oh, let's play Cover Me, Karen.
7: Cover me.
8: Cover me.
9: I got you covered, boss.
4: A man by the name of Mike Reese is giving which classic song a UK makeover, Karen?
0: Have a listen.
10: She was more like the Queen Elizabeth from a telly scene, right? I said, don't mind, but what do you mean that I am the geezer?
0: Okay, Karen.
10: Come on. I will play dance on the flat, in the round in it.
0: Karen.
4: Round in it. What song is that?
6: Michael Jackson's song.
0: Yeah.
4: Which one? We need to know the song.
6: Billie Jean.
0: There it
4: is. That's it. Phew. I'd hate to have to hear that again.
0: Oh, come on. I'll let you hear the area. How we get.
10: And then mother always told me, oh, be careful, you love me, right? Be careful what you blame do. Become the beans, become the truth, mate. Hee beans. Billy Bean, right? It's not my blame, lover.
4: Okay, thank you. Thank you, Ryan.
0: Ryan, we're going to have to take your internet privileges off you.
4: Question three for you, Karen. Which of these is not a Disney character? A, Donald Duck, B, Daisy Duck, or C, Daffy Duck? Which isn't a Disney character?
6: Daffy Duck.
4: Yes.
0: Yep.
4: I don't think I could have answered that.
0: You could have answered that.
4: No, I don't think I could.
0: And Daffy Duck completely naked as opposed to all the other ducks. Like Donald and Daisy, they were wearing tops, no pants. Daffy, all he had was a neck.
4: No, he had like a priest thing around his neck.
0: No, that's his, okay. A naked priest, who would have thought? Question four. In the 2006 FIFA World Cup final, which French player was red carded after headbutting an Italian opponent, Karen?
4: Think back to 2006. It was a big scandal.
0: Think back to Jemwa Rai being a big soccer fan.
4: Spit out an answer, I'm afraid, Karen.
6: Oh, I was going to say Ricardo, but he's a car driver.
0: Don't muck around with Ryan and his soccer.
4: Oh, there's always one of those.
0: It's Jonesy and Amanda driving you home.
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0: Hello there, it's Jonesy DeMatta driving you home. According to the internet, that song hasn't aged well. Some young fellas put out a thing, you know, hey little girl, is your daddy home? I suppose it's like...
1: Sounds like you're the person complaining.
0: I'm not complaining. This is one of Gemma Rice's people just posted a thing online saying how sus it sounded. Mm. You know, because he's not referring to daddy as in daddy, it's daddy as in daddy.
1: Oh, so it's not the father?
0: No, didn't you not know that?
1: No, I didn't know that.
0: So you're totally okay with that then?
1: No, I'm not okay with it, but when I hear the word daddy, I assume that means father.
0: Yeah, but no.
1: Is she saying is your boyfriend home?
0: Yeah, is your boy, your daddy.
1: Oh, since when is daddy your boyfriend?
0: They used to say that back in the 80s. Hey, daddy-o. Because if you look at the lyrics further, we've got to clear this up. Is your daddy...
1: I don't have to be an apologist for Bruce Springsteen.
0: Tell me how good does he do things to you and all that sort of stuff.
1: Right, okay. Yeah. I just don't listen to it that closely.
0: Let's get into the Fast Five.
2: How fast can this thing go?
1: You're right. The speed of
3: light. Jonesy and Amanda's.
2: Fast Five.
1: I hadn't even thought of the lyrics, but you're right. It's unsavoury.
0: It's unsavoury.
1: If it's not just a partner.
0: Yeah.
1: Hey, little girl, is your partner home? Your significant other around.
0: Michael is in Zetland. Hello, Michael.
4: Hi, Jonesy. How are you and Amanda?
1: Hello, good, Michael. Thanks, mate. Here's a question for you. In the 2006 FIFA World Cup final, which French player was red carded after headbutting an Italian opponent?
4: That was Zinedine Zidane.
1: Nicely Googled it, yes.
0: Zinedine Zidane. Ryan, does anyone outside of you know the answer to that question?
5: That was a big sporting moment in the...
0: I don't remember.
1: And I knew that Michael, which is fine, had Googled it, because how do you pronounce his name?
5: It's Zinedine Zidane.
1: Close
0: Zinedine
1: enough.
0: Zinedine
1: Zidane.
0: Michael.
4: Well, backstage people as well. They're very, very clever at making sure we have good pronunciation.
1: And rightly so. Rightly so.
0: Thank you, Michael. Ivor Davies is the front man of which iconic Australian band?
4: Ice House.
1: Ice House, you've done it, Michael.
0: Michael, look at this.
1: Issy House, yes.
0: Michael, is your daddy home? Congratulations.
1: That's a promo.
0: Congratulations. You've won the Jam Pack. 4 tickets to the Good Food and Wine Show. 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Michael, thank you.
4: Thank you, Jonesy, and thank you, Amanda.
1: Michael, you are so welcome.
0: Carry on.
1: And Ivor Davies is going to be joining us in the next half hour.
0: You can always register for the Fast Five, jonesyandamanda.com.au. 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
15: Good afternoon. Around the city, slowing traffic on York and Brisbane streets in the CBD. Wellington Street is slowing southbound at Howick Street, then again at Melbourne Street in South Lonnie. No dramas on the Midland Highway to Brett Auburn and the airport. Ah, running late, were you? That's no excuse. When you're driving in a school zone, follow signs, slow down and prepare to stop at crossings. Grow up. There's no excuse in a school zone. I'm Andy. More traffic soon on LAFM.
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16: Good morning, I'm Ebony Ablett. Daniel Gregory Woodward pleaded guilty to being unlawfully armed in public and other related charges. Conflicting versions of what lies ahead for Tasmania's health funding are still circulating.
3: Delivering the local stories from the local voices that you simply can't get anywhere else.
16: The Northern Midlands Council could be facing a bill for $250,000, extending his championship lead to 90 points, saying he was stoked.
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0: Hello there, it's Jonesy and Amanda driving you home. I like Thursday because it's Friday Junior and you might be able to have a cheeky beer on a Thursday, but also Double A Chattery, the podcast you do with your forensic psychologist friend Anita McGregor, drops on this day.
1: On this day. And we've got a guest back who we've had before. Her name is Mel Brown and she's an author and a financial guru.
0: Oh, I like her, yeah.
1: And she writes in particular and talks about finances and wealth accumulation, I guess, for women. Women are scared of trying to amass wealth in a way that men aren't. And often there's a lot of psychology around money. And so we had so many questions for her from the people who were listening to the podcast, so we got her back on. And it's interesting talking to her in the where the world is now. She said in terms of the war, cost of living, lots of people feel helpless and feel powerless, and that's when you start to fall into panic with your finances. And she said, don't. There's lots of ways you can actually get your power back. And in terms of AI, it's very easy to feel like that because every second day there's an article about how AI is going to take three quarters of our jobs. She said that's just one of the ways you have to think about AI proofing your career. Here's something she said.
2: I think when COVID hit, we all realized that just having one income coming through could be problematic for us. And I think AI is just showing us that again.
1: Yeah.
2: And that's why I'm such a fan of having a diversified income and diversified investments. So that if AI comes for my job, that's okay because I know how to find income other ways. Or I've got girlfriends that are in portfolio careers at the moment. So they might be earning income three or four different ways rather than just one job, which might be tough if you're a nurse. But if you're a nurse, AI is not coming for your job.
1: No.
2: So it's just looking forward and being aware and how can you protect yourself.
1: And some of the ways she suggested about getting some other income, it might be, as she said, taking a student into your home. She said, not for a year, don't be freaked out, maybe just for a semester, or taking up dog walking, just small things like that, just for a short period of time to get you over a hurdle or to bite the bullet and do something hard for a short period of time, but to find another income stream will make a big difference for you. And she also said another way to feel empowered was to get in touch with your bank. She said annually we should all be emailing or calling our bank or a broker and asking for a better mortgage rate. She said if you're not doing that, you are paying your bank a loyalty tax.
0: Yeah.
1: And she said every single time you do it, chances are they will respond and drop your mortgage.
0: You know, it's funny you say that. I went into the bank to get my little FPOS card. I had to pick up a new one. I was talking to the guy and he said, anything else I can do for you? I said, oh, yeah, why don't you drop my interest rate? And he went, oh, okay. And he just, and I was joking.
1: Yes, and she said there are some deals on where if you look like you're going to leave the bank, you can get rewarded with $2,000 for staying. She said, shop around, try and find the ways that this will work better for you. But it's all about taking your power back. And one of the things that was so interesting, we discussed the nature of shame. There's a lot of shame around money and the psychology of how we look at money and how we feel we don't deserve things and how we think the patterns we've set up earlier in our lives or we've seen with our parents, that that's the way it should play out. And there are lots of, there are actually financial psychologists that can help you unpick this stuff, can make a big difference for you. She said, we don't tell other people that we're struggling. Often people are living outside their own means. And when the people that they're admiring, their lives are held together with duct tape. Everyone on some level is that you're aspiring to be could very easily be faking it. And in social media, we're encouraged to live beyond our means. She said there was an interesting study of lottery winners who had won something like $150,000.
2: When a lotto winner won about that much money, the people around them, so their neighbours and friends, were worse off financially within 18 months. Because they would have conscious consumption by winning that much money and the people around them tried to keep up.
1: Wow.
2: So they would go into financial stress as a result.
1: To keep up with the lotto winner.
3: Wow.
2: Yeah. Yeah. And so that for me was just an that research piece highlighting that that's what so many of us are trying to do when a friend gets a promotion at work and we don't tell our friends, oh, hang on, I can't keep up with how you want to go out.
1: Mm.
2: So I end up in financial stress by trying to keep up because I don't want to be a party pooper or I don't want to say, oh, I can't afford that.
1: Interesting, isn't it? So there are, you don't have to feel powerless. You don't have to panic. There are people who can help you and there are ways to do it. So her name is Mel Brown. She's on our podcast this week and you can listen to that wherever you get your podcast.
0: That's the pressure when I go out with you.
1: I'm getting the Learjet, I say. Are you in? Are you
0: I'm
1: in, Brendan?
0: I'm having a souffle, says a man. I said, money's too tight for souffle.
1: You don't want to go somewhere where there's no sneeze guard.
0: Go to doublehattery.com.au for more, and it drops today. Check it out.
1: Drops today.
0: Look out. Look busy. Ivor Davies has arrived, and joining us next, it's Jonesy and Amanda driving you home.
3: Jonesy and Amanda.
4: For the drive home.
3: LAFM. Oh.

0: It's Jonesy and Amanda driving you home.
1: Well, Icehouse has been a staple of Australian rock for the last 50 years. And now a chance for you to see this legendary band up close and personal performing Sydney Harbour. To tell us more about the show, Ivor Davies, hello.
0: Here he is.
2: Hello, hello, hello.
0: Look at you. The last time you performed with us was our 10th anniversary.
2: Right.
0: We've been doing it for 21 years, so yeah. It's 11.
2: Wow. Was it that long ago?
0: 11 years ago.
2: Okay. It was a really hot day.
1: It was stinking hot.
0: Yeah.
2: Yeah. I remember it well.
0: Yeah. And it was great to have you there. And look, we're all still here. We're still doing it.
1: Still got most of our own teeth. Well, I can't vouch for Jonesy, but the rest of us are doing that. Ivor, performing at the Opera House.
2: Yep.
1: Doesn't matter how long a band has been together or their history, that's a big deal. It's a beautiful thing to be doing.
2: That's a really big deal. And the thing is, what you probably don't know is I've got a massive history with the Opera House, because actually the Opera House, of course, being up the road from where we're going to play, which is the Fleet Steps, and being up the road from across the park from the Conservatorium of Music, and every Thursday afternoon after school, walk up that hill to the conservatorium to have my oboe lessons because I had a scholarship. And when I left school, I went full-time to the conservatorium. So they were building the Opera House as I arrived on that train every Thursday afternoon. I saw the concrete go in. I saw the steel go in. I saw the big sheets of glass for the windows. I saw the carpets arrive. Amazing. And then next year after I left school, I'm at the conservatorium and they say, "You are in the senior orchestra at the conservatorium. We're going to play the very first operas ever performed in the Opera House before it opens." I was in the orchestra in the pit of the Opera House at 18 for the first two operas that were ever performed in the Opera House.
0: Wow.
2: They were both Australian one-act operas, one of them featuring Harold Blair, who was incredibly famous internationally recognised indigenous tenor. Was in that, and nobody talks about that. They only talk about the one that the Queen came to.
0: Yeah, right, right. So you were the warm-up, act, opening.
2: We were the guinea pigs. Nothing in there was finished either. There was no back wall on the orchestra pit, so there was a three-story drop behind the trombone players, you know. health and safety wouldn't go there today.
0: And I didn't realise, I know that you're a virtuoso, you play a lot of instruments, but I don't think I've ever seen you play the oboe. You're always brandishing a guitar.
2: We haul it out on occasion. I'm nothing like what I was. I actually have letters after my name for playing the oboe. I actually have a tertiary qualification of the highest order of oboe playing.
0: Really?
2: But not anymore.
0: When you look at the oboe, it's not like a sexy looking instrument to play. You know, when you see someone, like sax would probably...
2: Speak for yourself.
0: Well, I'm just thinking, I can't think of any... You know, you're not seeing Slash playing an oboe.
2: I don't think he'd be caught dead with an oboe. Really, yeah. It's not his style, is it?
1: No, it's not.
0: I love YouTube because it keeps your legacy alive film clip-wise.
1: Brendan and Jones is obsessed with this.
0: There's a film clip of you doing Crazy. So you're playing a radio DJ just down from the building that we're in right now. So see that building down there, the white one? That's where you were doing it from. So this is you as a DJ.
2: Yep.
3: Coming up to 7 o'clock here and the sun's rising. I'm about to go home. You've been listening to the late night shift. And if I'm dreaming, don't wake me tonight. Good morning, you're on the air.
4: Do you mind if I wake you tonight?
3: Is that a request?
4: Well, can you play Crazy for me?
0: And then boom, into the song.
2: I had nothing to do with it. Like, I had a weird attitude towards music videos because it was like, the music is my department. I'll look after that. You're a would-be director and you've got all these ideas. Mm. That's your department. And, in fact, I kind of had no input whatsoever. They dressed me in things I would never be...
1: Funny you should mention that, Ivor, because I was a production assistant on a number of those. I didn't do that one, but I did some for Steve Cummings. I did some for... Mondo Rock.
0: Cold Chisel.
1: I was involved in picking up the quirky costumes and things like that. The musicians, as you say, had no idea what was required of them until they turned up on the day.
0: If you're looking for someone to blame.
2: Well, yeah, and it was so I ended up doing the weirdest things that I kind of had nothing to do with, except that I was in them, you know. And that was one of them, you know. There was a bedroom scene in that which horrified my children. And the other interesting story about that clip too is that there was meant to be a sort of female interest in the clip, and it was a young actress who'd been booked, and she had only done one movie at that time, She didn't actually make it that day, but her name was Nicole Kidman.
1: Oh.
0: Wow.
1: The sliding doors of life.
0: What's she doing now?
1: Yeah, I bet she's kicking herself.
0: Iva, it's always great to talk to you. Stay listening to us for your chance to win VIP tickets to see this show. Iva Davies, thank you for joining us.
2: That's a pleasure.
0: It's Jonesy and Amanda driving you home.
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1: 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This is your news now.
2: Good evening, I'm Judy Augustine. A teen motorbike rider has been charged after an alleged hit and run in Clarendon Vale in March, which left a pedestrian with serious injuries. A woman was struck by a motorcycle while crossing the road on Marston Street on March 19. The alleged defender did not stop at the scene. She was rushed to the Royal Hobart Hospital, where she remained for some time. A 17-year-old from Gagebrook has now been charged with causing grievous bodily harm by negligent driving, driving without a licence, and using an unregistered vehicle. Meanwhile, police are investigating a burglary in Hobart overnight after an incident at the Red Cross on Elizabeth Street. Authorities say the offender damaged the door to gain entry to the store before making off with a safe which was inside. It's believed to have unfolded around midnight. Police are now on the lookout for a male suspect. Anyone with information can contact police on 131 444. The Prime Minister says the government will push ahead with its tax reforms and not take the changes to an election. The Coalition claims the Australian people should decide if there should be an overhaul of capital gains tax and negative gearing. But Anthony Albanese's told the ABC there's just one problem with that.
3: There's this thing called the Constitution. We have elections every 3 years and there's got to be a period closer to that before the Governor-General will agree to an election.
2: The Tasmanian Greens are calling for Environment Minister Madeleine Ogilvie to resign after she finally admitted to involvement in court proceedings, so far costing taxpayers $120,000. Ms Ogilvie has been questioned about the nature of the matter several times, last year denying any involvement and dodging further questions this year. Today she revealed she'd corrected the record after estimates last year that she had been party to a matter.
4: I'm not able at this time to provide any details regarding the matter, but I will do so at the earliest possible opportunity when I'm legally able to do so.
2: Greens leader Rosalie Woodruff calling for Ms Ogilvie's resignation. And Neil Danaher will be honoured with a state funeral at the MCG. Tens of thousands are expected to pack the stands of the hallowed turf on June 10 to pay tribute to the late footy star and tireless advocate. The 2025 Australian of the Year passed away on Monday, aged 65, after living with MND for 13 years.
0: Is stress draining your energy? Feeling exhausted and struggling to keep up? Introducing Caruso's 8 Mushrooms Complex from leading pharmacies and health stores. Always follow the directions for use.
2: In sport, Fremantle is hopeful Hayden Young will play in Saturday's game against the Lions. The star midfielder has been out for the past 2 weeks under concussion protocols. Justin Longmire says they'll have to make a quick decision with the team flying to Brisbane today.
5: More hopeful than confident. He's got some boxes to tick and it's just one of those things that we just don't want to take any risk with.
2: Will Day will play his first game for Hawthorn this year in tonight's Round 12 opener against the Saints at Marvel Stadium. Veteran Jack Gunston is also back in the side. And there's good news for North Melbourne fans, with star midfielder George Wardlaw reportedly signing a 2-year contract extension with the Roos. That's the latest in news and sport. I'm Judy Augustine.
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7: We've got slowing inbound traffic on the East Tamar over the Charles Street Bridge and onto Wellington Street. A little patchy in the CBD on York and Brisbane Streets, then out to Elphin Road in Elphin, Hobart Road, Kings Meadows, Chockers in both directions at Opossum Road. Running late, were you? That's no excuse. When you're driving in a school zone, follow signs, slow down and prepare to stop at crossings. Grow up, there's no excuse in a school zone. I'm Andy, more traffic soon on LAFM.
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8: Weather for Launceston, we saw a top of 18 today, down to 9 tonight. Mostly cloudy and 17 tomorrow, then a bit of fog around, a sunny day, 17 degrees for Saturday. Scottsdale in the north.

0: The Easter was a top of 16 today, heading down to 10 tonight. Fog and then a sunny day tomorrow, 16 degrees, and for Saturday, mostly sunny and 16. And St Helens in the East Coast, it was a top of 17 today, down to 10 tonight, mostly cloudy and 17 tomorrow, and mostly cloudy and 18 for Saturday. 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
13: It's showtime.
14: State of Origin last night, even if you're not a fan of the game, there was something for everyone. There was the anthem from Old Mate.
15: Wow, country singer who really countryfied.
14: Well, he's got a bit of controversy. Although I dare say, anyone singing the anthem is going to get controversy.
15: He did a full Knowlesy.
14: Oh, Knowlesy, I've seen him do the anthem. Knowlesy kills. Anyway.
15: An adenoid central kind of experience.
14: We can't just pull off the anthem, can we? That's sort of a bit disrespectful. Because the game kicks off at 8 o'clock, but the coverage starts at 7. There's a lot of preamble. I like the preamble this year. They had, it was the view from the player's perspective of what it's like to get the call up to play State of Origin, narrated by none other than the great alumni of State of Origin, Phil Gould.
16: The ringing of a telephone.
17: You never know what the call's gonna hold.
16: A vibration in the pocket.
17: My phone rang, got the call, finally answered the phone.
16: A sound that changes these players' lives forever.
18: Got a call from Mr. Fryer. He's bringing round about.
15: If only it had been that. It was very turgid.
14: I might have put that in. I was a bit worried, though, because there was a couple of times where Gus, he seemed to get stuck.
16: The players, I keep repeating the same words over again. Trust yourself and trust your teammates. 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Trust yourself
14: Gus
16: and trust
14: stuck.
16: Your teammates.
14: Give him a kick.
16: And then I'd leave him with four words. No fear, no hesitation. No fear, no hesitation.
15: Stuck again?
16: Just do it.
14: And then, at the end of all of that, a game.
19: Hi, Tedesco coming through. Here's pressure. Tedesco has come down the other side of it.
14: I couldn't believe it.
15: I couldn't believe it because I went to bed at half time. We'll talk further about that a bit later in the show.
14: Also, who's in bed with Jonesy and Amanda? Your chance to win a Sealy mattress upwards of $2,000. That's coming up. It's Jonesy and Amanda driving you home.
20: Go on, admit it. You're snacking in traffic. Jonesy and Amanda approve.
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0: Hello there, it's Jonesy and Amanda driving you home Thursday, May 28. 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
0: Who's in bed with Jonesy and Amanda? 13 55 22 is our number.
2: Yeah. I tell you who's in bed with us is our sound effects man.
0: Yeah. Good on you, Foxy. You're doing the Lord's work.
2: We love
0: work.
2: You, Foxy.
0: Every now, day, a mattress worth over $2,000 could be yours. You can register, jonesydemanda.com.au or calling the aforementioned number, 135522.
2: Here's how it works. We are in bed with a famous Australian. And, through a series of clues, you have to work out who it is. If you're the first caller, you only get one clue. Each, if you don't know, off you go. The next caller gets another clue. So, eventually builds into a brilliant picture of who's hanging out with us in the sheets.
0: I think brilliant's probably overselling it. Sarah has joined us.
2: Hi, Sarah.
3: Hi, guys.
2: Let's have some generic bed noises, Ryan. Yeah. Is that changing the doona? Oh, all right.
0: Okay, I think we've established we're in bed.
2: Okay.
0: Sarah, clue number one. Oh, we'll have a look at this.
2: Oh, that's, what? What's that? What's going on?
0: She's riding a bike around the room. That's a little bit
2: she's
0: much.
2: She's riding a bike,
0: she's
2: Sarah.
0: Riding a bike.
2: Who do you think it might be?
3: Oh, riding a bike, that doesn't give me much.
0: Oh, it gives it heaps. Australian riding a bike.
3: Oh, no,
0: here she comes again.
3: I'm out.
0: Oh, sorry, Sarah. Say someone.
2: Sorry, Sarah.
0: Shari is with us.
2: Hi, Shari.
4: Hello.
2: Okay, so we know she's riding a bike around the bed like some kind of weirdo, but oh, wow, look at that.
0: She's very good at it.
2: Look at that.
0: Phew.
2: Quite the nose she's
0: that's
2: got.
0: Big,
2: I wouldn't have picked it.
0: I don't use the doona.
2: Big nose.
0: She's got a big schnoz.
2: Don't get it caught in the spokes.
0: Shari, do you have any idea? So she's riding a bike.
2: And she's got a big schnoz.
0: But you know, something seems strange about that nose to me, Shari.
4: I have no idea.
0: Just say a name.
2: Shari probably feels it'd be rude to get someone after that clue.
0: Just say anyone, Shari.
4: I don't know. I'm
2: sorry, Shari. Hi, Lucy.
0: Yes.
2: Let's see where we are. She's riding a bike around the bed.
0: Look at her go.
2: She's got quite the big nose, but Jonesy doesn't.
0: No, it doesn't look legit.
2: Her nose may not be legit. And what's she got? She's got a bin full of CDs.
0: Oh, right. Yeah, look.
2: Look whose CDs they are.
0: I can understand why.
2: Yeah, okay.
0: Yeah.
2: Certain kind of musician's CDs are in a bin.
0: Lucy?
4: Yes?
2: Who is it?
4: Hello?
2: Don't make me say it all again.
4: Is it Nicole Kidman?
2: It's Nicole Kidman!
5: Hey, mate. Thank you so much.
0: Yes.
2: She's riding a bike for BMX Bandit, right. A big fake nose for Virginia Woolf, Oscar-winning nose, I think, and a bin full of country music CDs.
0: Yeah.
2: Let's just put it that way.
0: Keith. Well, we don't want to burn a bridge with Keith.
2: No.
0: Although we did kind of burn a
2: shut
0: bridge.
2: Shut up.
0: With him. Well, you do. Actually, you know what, Keith? Amanda burned a big bridge, not me. Lucy,
2: move on.
0: Can I ask you a personal question?
4: Yes.
0: What's your mattress like?
4: Terrible.
0: Good, because you have just won a mattress worth over $2,000.
4: Oh my God! Thank you so much.
0: Pretty cool.
4: I can't believe it. Great.
2: You know
0: Lucy,
2: what I think is great is that the cost of living crisis, that's the sort of thing you don't spend money on.
0: That's the stuff you want.
2: That's the stuff you want but you don't spend money on. And that's it'll change.
0: Lip service everyone gives you.
2: Having a great mattress will change your life.
0: A good night's sleep on us, Lucy. 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

0: Jonesy and Amanda driving you home. State of Origin last night, mate against mate, state against state, etc., etc. And I enjoyed watching the game and the first half. I was like, okay, we're not going to win this. New South Wales aren't going to win this. And then I said to anyone who cared to listen, myself in the lounge room because no one else was around, I said, if they get a try in the next 5 minutes, they'll win the game. And notably, they did. And I thought, oh, okay, this might be a good thing. But that first half, I was just scrolling through my phone. Then I went and cleaned out the lint filter in the dryer. You know, I sort of was a bit distracted. I was thinking, they're not going to win this.
1: Yeah.
0: But then I came back.
1: Yeah. And then the team came back.
0: And the team came back. And whoa.
1: Big finish.
2: Here's pressure.
0: That last 10 minutes was extraordinary.
1: Was it? Was it?
0: You didn't see it?
1: I was watching, having a glass of wine, eating pizza with my husband, had a friend over, we were all watching. Half time I said, we're cooked. New South Wales is cooked, I'm
0: so
1: out.
0: So you've gone to bed.
1: And I said, I can't be bothered. I'm tired. I know how this is going to go. And I said as a joke, oh, we'll probably end up winning 22-20 as a joke.
0: That was the score.
1: I woke up this morning and I looked at it and I thought, is my phone playing a trick on me?
0: You're a soothsayer.
1: I'm a soothsayer, but I missed the whole thing. Mm. I feel like I've missed something amazing.
0: Yeah.
1: Yeah, all the drama, all that my sons were texting, oh, incredible, incredible. Yeah. I didn't see any of it.
0: And it's one of those things, isn't it? Because if you come to work and you're standing around the water cooler and everyone's going, what about that game? You know, in the last pretty much dying seconds of the game, they get it from the jaws of defeat.
1: And I said,
0: victory.
1: I know, I know.
0: And then they say, what about when old mate did this? And then you go, oh.
1: Yeah, I know.
0: Yeah.
1: Boo. I reckon, not good timing. I picked the wrong time to leave Lucille.
0: You bailed out early.
1: I bailed out early.
0: You bailed out
1: and
0: early.
1: And it can happen. It can happen.
0: Yeah. I did that with Bruce Springsteen one time. He was performing in Australia and I thought he'd done about 5 billion encores. And I thought, you know what?
1: I want to get to my car and get home.
0: And because I was thinking he hadn't done Born to Run. And I thought, he's not going to do it. It's not happening.
1: Oh, as if he wouldn't
0: do
1: it.
0: No, because I knew he wasn't going to do it in the encore. And so I walked out, and as I'm walking over to my car, Born to Run comes
1: up. Yeah.
0: I bailed out early.
1: Well, let's do it. Tribal Drum is beating for this. I bailed out early.
2: There's 5 seconds left as the clock stops.
0: Night.
1: I'm off to bed.
0: It's Jonesy and Amanda driving you home.
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11: We've got slowing inbound traffic on the East Tamar over the Charles Street Bridge and onto Wellington Street. A little busy in the CBD on York and Brisbane Street. Hobart Road, Kingsmeadows, Chockers in both directions at Opossum Road. 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I'm Andy. More traffic soon on LAFM.
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0: Hello there, it's Jonesy Demander driving you home. State of Origin last night, no matter how your thoughts on the game, it was quite the finish. You wouldn't want to miss the end.
1: Hi, Tedesco coming through. Here's pressure.
0: Particularly when you're a big fan of that particular player. And his shorts tend to come down a bit over that bootylicious booty.
2: I'm sorry, but I did miss it.
0: Yeah.
2: I got halfway through and I thought it was 20-6, not the time, that was the score.
0: Yeah.
2: And I thought, oh, it's just going to be blah and I just can't be bothered. And I went to bed thinking, and I said as a joke to my husband, I bet it's 22-20 or something, as a joke. Woke up this morning, looked at the score and couldn't believe that's actually what happened.
0: The Tribal Drummers beating, I bailed out early.
1: There's 5 seconds left.
2: Good night, everyone.
0: Bruce Springsteen, he'd played pretty much every song known to man.
2: And you said, I'm off now.
0: Three encores, and I just thought, he's played everything. I think that's it. And as I'm walking to the car park, the muffled sound of ding, ding, ding, ding, and he's doing Born to Run.
2: Oops, missed it by that much.
0: Kate has joined us.
2: Hello, Kate. What did you bail out of?
3: I'm a very naughty auntie and I bailed on my niece's first birthday.
2: Mm-hmm.
3: I went to the party. It's all random people for me. I tried to do all the small talk. There was no alcohol. If it's the first birthday, that party is not for the kid.
2: Yeah.
3: The kid is going to get all the parties in the future. This is an adult party celebrating adults, keeping a child alive for the first year and surviving that first year. So it was so boring that I bailed.
2: What were the implications of that, Kate?
3: Well, my brother never really noticed, I'll be honest.
0: Oh, okay.
3: I think he was too busy, and that's exactly why I thought, I can sneak out of this.
0: Yeah, so you got away with it.
3: And I went home and I had a wine, which is what they should have provided at the party.
2: No regrets,
0: says
2: Kate.
0: So, Kate, more or less, you've just rung us to brag.
2: No, but you were brave to say this is not for me.
0: Did you do a pub? Did you do a smoke bomb or did you actually announce you were leaving?
3: Oh, no, I just disappeared.
0: Yeah, of course.
3: No, no, no.
0: You don't say
3: just very sneaky.
0: Yeah.
3: Yes, it was. And I still feel guilty. Like, it isn't, you know, it was a bit rotten.
2: How old's your niece now?
3: Oh, she's 5 now, so it was a few years ago.
0: I feel that you don't feel guilty, Kate.
2: You've made me want to have a glass of wine, Kate.
0: Thank you, Kate.
2: Thank you.
0: Dean has joined us.
2: Hello, Dean. I bailed out early. What was it?
4: Oh, mate, I was at the SCG to watch Australia play West Indies in 1996, and we're down to the last ball, and We needed four or six.
0: Mm.
4: And anyway, I started walking out, and next thing you know, Michael Bevans hit a four to win the game. And the crowd just went wild, and I was just pulling my hair out, I tell you what.
0: I think that's why a lot of people sit and watch cricket, because you're thinking
2: any minute, something amazing can happen.
0: It's going to happen.
2: But often with people like Dean, it's not going to happen until your back is turned. Thank you,
0: Thanks,
2: Dean.
0: Thanks, Dino. Jess has joined us.
2: Hi, Jess. What did you bail out of early?
5: I, terrible sister that I am, I was at my sister's birthday party and it was an open bar, so I was drinking lots and I was enjoying the evening, celebrating her birthday. We did the birthday cake. But at this point, I realised that I was actually quite drunk and I really needed to not be there anymore because I was just blabbering and dribbling and just drunkenly inappropriate. So I backdoored it and left. Woke up the next morning feeling very sorry for myself, only to see lots of missed calls, text messages and Facebook notifications that my sister's partner had actually proposed to her.
2: Oh,
5: and
2: yeah.
5: I had totally missed the proposal.
2: Oh,
0: where are you, Jess? Where
2: no.
0: are you?
2: Thank you for sharing. Thank you.
0: It's Jonesy and Amanda driving you home.
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8: Hi, I'm Sally Pearson. State of Origin continues tonight on the Gold Coast with Game 3 of the Women's Series between New South Wales and Queensland. The Blues will be hoping to make it a clean sweep after already clinching the series. A huge upset at the French Tennis Open overnight with this year's Oz Open champ Alina Rybakina eliminated. Tonight, Aussies Kim Birrell and Daria Kazakina are in action in the second round. And Aussie boxer Skye Nicholson is now the full WBC world champion in two divisions after Ellie Scottney vacated her super bantamweight title.
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0: Hello there, it's Jonesy Demander driving you home. State of Origin last night, doesn't matter how you feel about the game, it was a bit of a nail biter at the end. I watched the whole thing just for that last minute and 30 seconds.
1: I watched a half and bailed out, not picturing that last minute and 30 seconds.
0: The Tribal Drummers beating, I bailed out early.
2: There's 5 seconds left as the clock stops.
1: I'm off to bed.
0: Kevin.
1: That's pretty much how it went.
0: Kevin has joined us. Hello, Kevin.
3: Hi, how you going?
0: Good.
1: What did you bail out early from, Kevin?
3: I bailed out on my own box party.
1: How did that happen? What happened?
3: We were in the Cross, in a pub in the Cross, and I decided I was far too drunk, and they were talking about going to a strip club. And so I just got to the back of the pub and left and decided it was the best thing to go home. And then I was nearly home, and then my wife got a call from the best man phoning her up saying, I've lost Kevin.
1: Oh.
3: And then so she started panicking, and then about 30 seconds later, I'd rung the doorbell and walked in the door and saying, I've just found him.
1: What a relief. I didn't go to the strip club.
0: I missed
1: I'm
0: out
1: home
0: on the
1: early.
0: Strippers.
1: What a, you know,
0: Kevin,
1: she would have loved you,
0: you are
1: so
0: husband
1: much.
0: Husband of the year.
1: Absolutely, Kevin.
0: Can I just say, you're giving us all a bad name.
1: Thank you, Kevin.
0: Kev. Maria has joined us.
1: Hi, Maria. What did you bail out of early?
4: I don't know if you remember many moons ago when Australia was qualifying for the World Cup.
0: Yes.
4: And they were, you know, performing as they were, and it was getting toward the end of the game. I'm like, nothing's going to happen. I'm going to bed. Just as I got to my bedroom, I heard screaming from my family. I ran out to see that Australia had kicked a goal. We were really delighted. I couldn't believe I missed it. I said, oh, well, it was a fluke. You know, they're not going to kick another goal. There's like 5 minutes left. Went back to bed. Didn't make it again. Heard screaming again. To have to run back to the living room to see I'd missed two monumental goals for Australia.
1: I think you must have been the good luck charm to not be there.
0: Maybe that's a thing, Maria. They should adopt you as a mascot or something like that.
1: And you have to run away every time that we need
0: to
1: score.
0: The irony, you wouldn't be allowed at any of the games.
1: Yeah, it's true.
4: That's true. As long as they pay me, that's fine.
0: Okay,
1: fair enough.
0: Good.
1: Thank you, Maria.
0: Thank you. Owen has joined us.
1: Hi, Owen. What did you bail out of?
5: Okay. I'm probably going to hell for this. 1988, I was 16 years old, and I was doing a debutante ball in the country.
0: Yep.
5: And we did, I had a few drinks, 16, calm the nerves, and we did two dances. And then I went home and got changed into an AC/DC t-shirt and a pair of jeans and went back to the party. And as I pulled in the driveway, everyone's out there doing the third dance. And my date was standing there by herself in a white dress. And,
1: Oh, and why did you go back? If you're going to bail out, what did you think was going to happen?
5: No, I think I just had too many drinks to calm the nerves, and I thought it was all done with.
1: So you thought you were running away and it was all over?
5: No, I just went home to get ready for the party, and when I got back, she was standing under a spotlight in this big white dress. Everyone else was doing the third dance, and I was standing there in an AC/DC t-shirt and a pair of jeans.
0: Has time healed the wounds, Owen?
5: I haven't let that out of the closet for 30 years, mate.
1: Okay, I wonder how she tells the story.
0: I wonder how she's going.
5: Look, I know there's a woman somewhere on the planet that probably wants me dead.
0: We've got her on the line now.
1: Thank you, Owen.
0: Still swaying under the spotlight by herself. Owen.
1: What a heartbreaker.
0: Thank you for all your calls. Coming up...
1: We're going to be talking to an Australian, an ABC journalist, who's living in London. I'm intrigued to know how hot it really is. My socials are filled with English people falling over because of the heat wave.
0: Yeah.
1: As an Australian, I'm intrigued to know, do they have a right to be complaining?
0: Are you going
1: to
0: use one of your contacts?
1: One of my many, many contacts.
0: The pub test coming up as well. This is an interesting one that we all do in the bedroom, but do you do it?
1: What's that?
0: Well, I'm hooking you through.
1: Oh.
0: And Instagram is here if you'd like to play. It's Jonesy Demander driving you home.
6: 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Pointless. Shouting with Jonesy and Amanda? Therapeutic.
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16: Good evening, I'm Judy Augustine. The Prime Minister says he's not pursuing Angus Taylor after the opposition leader swore at him during question time. Anthony Albanese's told the ABC he heard Taylor's remark but has moved on.
17: Well, I just think that people swearing across the chamber isn't appropriate.
18: So Angus Taylor swore at you?
17: It was withdrawn and the matter's closed.
16: Six passengers who were on board the cruise ship at the centre of a hantavirus outbreak will be forced to remain in quarantine for another 3 weeks. It comes after two additional infections connected to the ship were recently reported. Federal Health Minister Mark Butler says health officials have recommended they remain isolated.
19: Their advice is that it would be appropriate for that quarantine arrangement to remain in place for the rest of the 42-day incubation period.
16: Police have charged a 17-year-old with causing grievous bodily harm by negligent driving, driving without a licence and using an unregistered vehicle after an alleged hit-and-run in the state's south in March. A pedestrian was rushed to hospital after she was hit by a motorcyclist while trying to cross a road in Clarendon Vale on March 19. Authorities say the alleged offender did not stop at the scene. The woman sustained serious injuries and remained in hospital for some time. The teen will front court at a later date. Meanwhile, officers in Hobart are investigating a midnight burglary at the Red Cross in Hobart. Staff arrived this morning to find the store had been damaged, along with the door, which is how the offender gained entry. Police say the offender, believed to be male, made off with a safe. Anyone with information can contact police on 131 444. Australians who have lost up to $3,000 in scams could be eligible for an automatic reimbursement. A proposal by Treasury would force banks, telecommunication providers and other digital platforms to reimburse those who were scammed through their services. Family violence offenders could soon be made to pay a levy for their crimes as part of proposed reforms. The money would go into the Criminal Injuries Compensation Fund to be used to support victim survivors of family violence. The government is also seeking to

0: emotional abuse, along with a raft of other changes. A draft bill is expected to be out for public consultation in late July. And the SES has issued a flood watch and act warning for Avoca, Hanlith and surrounding low-lying areas. That's after a moderate flood warning was issued for the South Esk River. If you're in those areas, some properties could become inundated and may need to be evacuated. The SES says residents should prepare their properties and consider their flood emergency plans.
1: Get the jump on your next project with the mighty helpful team at Mitre 10. And check Mitre 10 socials for the latest offers and updates. That's mighty helpful. Mitre 10.
0: Sport news now, and Frio will have their skipper back for Saturday's game against the Lions. Coach Justin Longmire confirming he's recovered from a minor knee injury. The Dockers looking for their first win at the Gabba in a decade.
2: Well, we did a bit of familiarisation there on the Gabba, and the crowd, and just to give them a little bit of an insight before we get there. We'll get a captain's run tomorrow, which will be good for guys that haven't played there before.
0: And round 12 of the AFL kicks off tonight with the Saints hosting the Hawks at Marvel. Hawthorn welcomes back Will Day and Jack Gunston. It'll be Day's first game this year due to ongoing shoulder injuries. St Kilda recalls Rowan Marshall and Dougal Howard. Jack Higgins and Max King are out with injuries. That's the latest in news and sport. I'm Judy Augustine.
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4: We've got no dramas on the Midland all the way to Breadalbin and the airport. Looking good around the city on York and Brisbane streets. A little bit of action in Kings Meadows on Hobart Road at Opossum Road. All other majors are travelling well. 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Because when a child is sick or injured, family stays. I'm Andy. 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
6: Weather for Launceston, we saw a top of 18 today, down to 9 tonight. Mostly cloudy and 17 tomorrow. Then a bit of fog around and a sunny day, 17 degrees for Saturday. Scottsdale in the northeast, it was a top of 16 today, heading down to 10 tonight. Fog and then a sunny day tomorrow, 16 degrees, and for Saturday, mostly sunny and 16. And St Helens in the east coast, it was the top of 17 today, down to 10 tonight, mostly cloudy and 17 tomorrow, and mostly cloudy and 18 for Saturday. 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
18: Hello there.
19: It's stinking hot in London, in many parts of England at the moment. Do you remember a couple of, it might have just been last year, this went viral. This is a guy who saw one of his neighbours up to his armpits in water.
18: Oh, in his wheelie bin.
19: In his wheelie bin. Remember this?
20: Are you enjoying the weather there?
21: Yeah, I'm enjoying it. Am I not allowed?
20: Yeah, but you're in the bin.
21: If you want to fight about it, be a man, come out and fight about it.
20: What?
21: I'm trying to stop me. Stop me doing whatever I want in my own bin.
20: I'm not trying to have a fight, mate. I'm just saying you're in the bin.
21: Listen, knobhead. If I want to have a swim in my own bin on the hottest day that we've ever had in England, then I'm entitled to do so.
20: Mate, I'm
21: who
20: just...
21: are you to stop me?
19: They're all losing their minds.
18: He's having a vape in the bin.
19: How hot is it? We thought we'd ask an Australian. ABC yep. Journo Riley Stewart is joining us next.
18: Instagram is coming up as well. And the pub test. Closing the bedroom door when you're home alone.
19: Mm-hmm.
18: We'll talk about this as well. Don't fight me about it. It's Jonesy and Amanda driving you home.
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0: It's Jonesy and Amanda driving you home.
1: You may have seen it's been a scorcher in parts of the UK. May temperature records are being broken in lots of places around the country. People just aren't coping. Are they wusses? Is this fair enough by Australian standards? How hot is it? So we thought we'd talk to an Australian living in London, ABC journalist Riley Stewart. Hello.
0: Hello, Riley.
2: Good to be with you guys.
0: Are you dying?
2: I actually am. I'm in my apartment now, which is in the sort of the loft of a building. You know, they're using every last space in the city, including the roofs, to fit us in. And I have to say, I lived in Australia for very many years, and this is next level heat.
1: So what's the temperature like, the mid-30s?
2: Yeah, so, you know, on Tuesday, the country set a new May record, and that was 35.1 degrees Celsius. Now, that doesn't sound like much, and, you know, when we're used to temperatures hitting that in Sydney all the time, particularly in the warmer months, but it takes on a different, a different complexion in the UK, and there's a bunch of different reasons for that. But I must say, and it pains me to say this a little bit because I've got dual citizenship, but one of the reasons it takes on a different complexion is that the Brits do love to moan about it.
1: Right. What are the other reasons? Why does it feel hotter there at that temperature?
2: Well, part of it's the housing. That it was built for a different time. It was built to try and keep the heat in rather than keep it out. And this is another one as well. Now, I'm old enough to remember, you know, when I was growing up in Australia, air conditioning was a real luxury, right? You know, it didn't seem like many people had it. And while not every house in Australia has air conditioning now, the latest stats say about 70% do. In the UK, that number is 5%.
1: Wow.
2: So only 5% of homes have it. So, you know, people, it's not an option for most people.
0: Right. Look at your Mark Taylor over there selling Fujitsu. Actually, now it's General. They've changed it to the General.
2: Well, that's the thing. I mean, you know, we're all used to seeing ads like that, you know, during the cricket or whatever. If you're in Australia, it's common. You just don't see that here. And actually, part of it is political as well. When you build a new house in the UK, it's not as easy as just ticking a box and saying, oh, look, I can afford to put air conditioning in, I will. And there's all sorts of sort of green regulations which mean that air conditioning really has to be a last resort for builders.
0: Right.
1: Well, poor old...
0: Just crack a window.
1: Crack a window, but you're not going to get the afternoon sea breeze. It's a different geography, all of that. So you're saying we should be sympathetic to the English people who are saying it's incredibly hot and we're not coping.
2: Spare a thought for me, you know.
1: Okay.
2: Half Australian, half British.
1: Let's have a telethon for Riley.
0: Why don't we just welcome you back like an ISIS bride, Riley? We'll put you up at Albo's place. Mate, well, thank you for keeping us up to code on that.
1: That's right. Get some new deodorant and deal, okay?
0: Good luck.
2: Thanks, guys.
1: Thanks, Riley.
0: It's Jonesy and Amanda driving you home.
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3: 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Yeah. And HR nervous. Jonesy and Amanda.
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0: Hello there, it's Jonesy and Amanda driving you home. We're going to get down to the Jonesy and Amanda Arms for the pub test. Today...
1: Pub test.
2: Does not pass the pub test.
1: Does
2: it pass the pub test?
1: Yeah, the pub test.
3: Doesn't pass the sniff test.
4: Although, stop it.
5: It's not helpful.
0: Hitchhiking, does it pass the pub test?
6: No, we're not doing hitchhiking.
0: We're not doing that.
6: And don't hitchhike. Seriously, don't hitchhike.
0: Don't do it.
6: But what about this? A man online has uploaded a video asking this very important question.
7: When you're home alone, do you shut the door to your bedroom or do you just leave it open? Because no one's going to come in, and it's kind of weird if you don't shut it, but then it's kind of weird if you do. Because it's like, what are you trying to hide and who are you hiding it from?
6: Who doesn't? Okay, stop. Who doesn't shut that door? I shut the bedroom door. Mm-hmm. That signifies that's a private space. If I'm home on my own, I couldn't sleep with the bedroom door open.
0: Yep.
6: Oh, that's like just being a freak.
0: Yeah. Even if I was in prison, I would insist on the door being shut.
6: Okay. You're free to go. No.
0: No.
6: No.
0: Shut the door, warden. Shut the door. I don't want to get out. And
6: stay in while you're at it.
0: Until the morning. No. And we've got these flimsy doors in our bedroom. We've got these two, like, French doors. They're only held by magnets. Like, you know those magnetised doors?
6: No.
0: Yeah, you do. I know you're a woman. You don't know this. There's a door. You go to Bunnings, you can get like it's on a cupboard, if you've got a soft close cupboard, and there's a magnet and it holds the door shut.
6: But still.
0: So there's no latch mechanism.
6: Even if it was a curtain, you need something that designated. That this is a private sleeping space. Keep out.
0: Gemma O'Reilly lives in a share house. You would have to shut your door.
8: I shut and lock my door.
6: Are you joking?
8: No,
6: your bedroom door.
8: Yeah, lock it. Yeah.
6: What do you think's going to happen?
8: I don't know. It just makes me feel snug.
0: So you lock it.
6: What if there's a fire?
8: Well, now you're giving me anxiety.
0: All right.
6: Don't lock it.
0: Kids these days, they get anxiety about everything.
6: Don't lock it.
0: Hang on. What sort of lock is it? Is it a privacy lock or is it like a full on?
8: Well, it's not like a big bolt. It's just like one of those.
6: Like smart. Knob. Click, click, click.
0: Because you've got to be careful with that. If you've just got a privacy lock, you can just get that with a butter knife. You can open that quite easily.
6: Can you, Brendan?
0: Yeah.
6: Ryan's locked it. You sound like a freak. Closing the bedroom.
0: Sorry, warden, don't let me out.
6: No curtain. Full door. Closing the bedroom door when you're home alone. Does that pass the pub test?
0: It's Jonesy and Amanda driving you home.
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17: We've got traffic now starting to ease around Lonnie with not much holding you up. The East and West Hobarts moving well in both directions, as well as the Bass and the Tasman highways. Just a little bit slow both ways on Hobart Road, Kings Meadows. 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I'm Andy. More traffic tomorrow morning on LAFM.
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2: Any money, Jonesy and Amanda's.
0: 10 questions, 60 seconds on the clock. That's pretty smooth. You could pass if you don't know an answer. We'll come back to that question if time permits. You get all the questions right, $1,000.
3: And if you think, you know what, I can walk away with that, great. But if you want to try for $2,000, you can do that by answering a bonus question, but it's double or nothing.
0: Gary, it won't be no Gary, it'll be yes Gary.
3: Hi, Gary.
4: That's what I want to hear.
0: Cranbourne West.
4: Amanda, how are you?
0: Good, thanks, mate.
3: This hasn't gone off for ages, Gary. Do you feel in your bones it could be you today?
4: I believe it belongs to a Victorian. It's got to come my way.
3: All right.
0: I see what you're doing here. You're going with like a state thing. You know, statistically, more Victorians have won this than any other state.
3: I don't think I've read that statistic, Brendan.
0: It's happening.
3: You're rubbing your face. I know what that means.
0: Not one Queenslander has ever won this.
3: Really?
0: Seriously.
3: Well, Gary, let's see what we can do for you. We've got 10 questions, 60 seconds. As we say, pass is your friend. If you're not sure, say pass. You might buy yourself some time, okay?
4: Fantastic.
3: Gary, good luck. Here we go. Question one. Who won the State of Origin last night?
4: New South Wales.
3: Question two. Finish this. Money makes the world go...
4: round.
3: Question three. How many arms do most starfish have?
4: Eight.
0: Oh.
3: Pelops, they've got five.
0: It's an octopus.
3: They're creepy enough Gary. Looking without having eight. Ugh. Oh, Gary.
4: Oh, well.
3: Thank you for trying.
0: Well, you know, your
4: thank you.
0: Your fellow thank Victorians you. Are going to go, good on you, Gary.
3: Oh, good on you.
4: Oh, no. No, Gary, no.
0: Yeah. Gary, no.
3: Thank you.
0: Oh,
3: Gary.
0: Mate, thank you. You started off with such confidence. Well, and if you'd like to register, jonesydemanda.com.au. Can I ask you, Gary, before you go, do you sleep with your door open?
3: Your bedroom door.
4: Oh, you know what? Closed.
3: Yeah.
0: Close. You're a close guy.
3: I'd be intrigued to hear the results because I think
0: that's not because your fellow Victorians are going to come around and, you know.
3: And what, Brendan? Finish your sentence. Smile at Gary.
0: Smile at Gary.
3: No one wants that in your bedroom.
0: If you've just joined us, I know this sounds weird, but the pub test today.
3: Closing the bedroom door when you're home alone, does it pass the pub test?
0: We'll have that for you next with Jam Nation.
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0: Hello there, it's Jonesy the Manor driving you home. It's Thursday, Friday Junior. It's time to get down to the Jonesy the Manor Arms for the pub test.
1: The pub test.
2: Pub test.
1: Does not pass the pub test. Pub test.
2: Pub test.
1: Does it pass the pub test?
2: Pub test. Yeah, the pub test.
1: Doesn't pass the sniff test. Stop it. It's not helpful.
3: We saw a video online of a man asking this incredibly important question.
1: When you're home alone, do you shut the door to your bedroom or do you just leave it open? Because no one's going to come in, and it's kind of weird if you don't shut it, but then it's kind of weird if you do, because it's like, what are you trying to hide and who are you hiding it from?
3: I would feel hugely insecure if the door was open. I just feel too vulnerable.
0: A few comments here. For me, shutting the door is just a natural habit from being a teen and having nosy siblings.
3: What about this one? Never. But the wardrobe door can't be open even for a fraction because monsters.
0: Yeah, the cracky monster. What about this one from Tesha? Mine's always open. Jemai Rai, you live in a share house, you said before.
4: I close and lock my door.
0: Yep. Yeah. We've established everyone was a bit panicky about his well-being.
3: Because what if there's a fire?
0: Yep.
4: Yeah.
0: But it's a privacy lock.
4: Yeah, it's a privacy
0: lock. So any decent bread and butter knife or a long fingernail, for that matter, can open your door.
4: Great. Now I feel fantastic about
3: it. All you need is someone with a great set of cutlery to come by your house.
0: That's all you have.
3: Well, let's put it to you guys. Closing the bedroom door, when you're home alone, does this pass the pub test?
5: Cannot close the bedroom door. What happens if someone breaks in, you open your bedroom door, you don't know who's going to be standing there. The door has to stay open. I have a cat who turns into the parkour king at 2 a.m. If that door was shut, he would beat it down.
6: Leave it open all the time. If you hear something, you know you can get out, or when you close it, that's it. You're stuck in that room and so good.
7: Definitely not closed. I like it open, even whether people are home or not. I just have to have it open, otherwise I just feel claustrophobic.
8: I have a cat who will scratch all night long if it's closed. Whether she wants to go in or out, it still needs to be open.
9: I don't have a bedroom door because I took it off because it was in an awful place. So I'm not a freak, I just don't have a door.
10: No, my question is, why would you close the bedroom door? Unless you've got a dog or a cat. And if you're like me, I've got to pee 3 times a night. The door's shut, mate, I'm busting in. I've got to open the door before I get to the toilet.
3: That's true. You'd have to factor in a bit of door opening
0: factor that.
3: Time.
0: I'll say this, I would be in prison and I would say, keep the door shut. Okay, warden. If you can leave it open for me in the morning.
3: Makes me feel vulnerable. No, I don't want to be released, but I want you to lock the door.
0: Do you think, like, a prisoner, if they're in jail and it's pouring down rain, it's dreadful weather, do they ever say, geez, I'm glad I'm not out in
3: so cozy in here.
0: I'm not out in that.
11: Righto, you two. That's
3: well, enough of our ridiculous musings.
0: Yes.
3: We'll be back tomorrow.
0: Hey, big show tomorrow. You know who's going to be joining
3: us? It's Pete Murray. Don't point at me. I know it's Pete Murray.
0: Friday Feels Sessions, the FFS. He's going to bring his guitar and he's going to play a song.
3: Please join us.
0: If you'd like to catch up with Instagram and also your chance to win a $2,000 mattress, jonesydemanda.com.au.
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25: LA

0: Christian O'Connell's show. Yesterday on the show, we were talking about have your kids injured you? And Tracy called in, and one of her kids injured her foot, top of her foot, with a chair. So badly so that it was basically an arterial bleed happening. Yeah. And she called 000, and then she went and got changed to dress what fit she would feel because she was just in her PJs. And I was stunned that someone would do this.
1: She said, I can't go in like this.
0: Yes. So the title that she gave us today's phone in right now, which is, I can't go in like this. Well, I need to hear from people who called 000 or maybe someone else next to you called 000 and then you got changed into what you felt was an appropriate outfit to be carted away on the stretcher or in the chair.
1: Yeah.
0: You know, and or someone drove you into the hospital if you were going into labour. So I want to hear stories about people getting changed to go into hospital, whether it's 000 or someone rushing you in. Has this happened to you, Patsy? Or
2: happened to my brother, Carl, when my sister-in-law went into labour with their daughter. He said her waters had broken and everything. It was their first baby. You know, you're very panicky when it's your first baby. It's like you just want to get to hospital.
0: And you've had that bag ready for about 2 weeks by the door.
2: Oh, so much prep, isn't there, with the first? It's such a build-up. Anyway, he goes, hang on, I'll just go to the loo. Anyway, he was there for like 10 minutes, 15 minutes, and her contractions were getting really close.
0: His were as well. I mean, he was dropping off. He was dropping off triplets.
3: Tough for blokes too.
2: Anyway, she's gone up to the bedroom. He's sitting there doing a number two, and she's like, can you please hurry up? These contractions.
0: I'm sorry, but that is a typical man, isn't it? Just like, what? Read the room. You've got one job. Get them there and be quiet.
1: He couldn't go in like that.
2: It's like three minutes between these contractions. Can you please hurry up? And she's got the keys in her hand. And she said, I'm going to go out to the car. Just come out when you finish. Anyway, another 15 minutes goes past. She's, what on earth is going on? She's gone up there. He's having a shower.
0: Oh, my God.
2: Washing his

0: having a shave.
1: Unless he's a midwife and can time the contractions and knows we're a long way off yet.
2: No,
1: Braxton brilliant. Hicks aren't here. I've got time. Actually, you know what?
0: Deal.
1: I've got a bit of stubble here. Well, I'd have a shave, actually.
0: She's like,
1: I'll do my nails as well. They need a little clip as well.
3: It's good to make first impressions.
1: Yeah. In fact, my shirt needs an iron, actually. I just plug that in,
4: shine,
1: get that warmed up.
0: Happy to say they got to the hospital on time, and about 20 minutes later, Tegan was born. So all was good.
1: And he was in the canteen just having a quick sit down, 3-course lunch.
4: I've never been allowed to forget this. Bonnie went into labour. This was in the hospital, though. And, like, I thought it would be a good chance to duck off for a sleep.
0: What?
4: Because, like, Bonnie was like, I was like, well, you're having the contractions,
1: you're
4: right?
1: Kidding.
4: No. Because I thought I'll just have a little nap, like 5 minutes, because the contractions are going to last a long time.
1: No, they can do. I've been through this with the two girls. Yeah. It's not coming out quickly sometimes.
4: Exactly.
1: Yeah.
4: So I'm just going to, like, can I just go in the corner and have a little nap?
1: You're not hurting anyone. And you're right, they never forget those stories, right? Sarah never forgets when she went in to go and have Ruby, our first daughter.
4: Yeah.
1: And I'd made all this food for her, obviously to keep the energy up, because it can go on for hours. And it had been going on for a couple of hours and nothing was happening in that. And I thought, and I said, hey, do you want those sandwiches? She was like, not now, Chris. Not now, so I thought, well, I might as well eat them. So I ate them all, right? Two rounds of sandwiches, right? And I was like, God, they're goddamn good sandwiches, though.
4: Yeah.
1: Glad that we didn't get wasted. Anyway, of course, half an hour later, she goes, you know, I'm bloody starving.
4: Oh, no.
1: And she goes, can I have those sandwiches? I went, I've eaten them. She said, they weren't even for you. They weren't even for you. At no point is all the books you read go, and make sure, dear man, you are adequately resourced for snacks. You've got a long day ahead of you, buddy.
0: Wow.
4: Because you find yourself with that much to do.
1: It's so much to do.
4: You know? Yeah. But you're sort of like, oh, you're stroking the arm, being there for them and all that stuff.
1: All right, so I'm not going in like that. You needed to go into hospital, but you changed your outfit. My ideal call here is someone who actually did call 000, and in the minutes while they're waiting for the ambulance, actually goes to get changed. I'll be down in a minute, guys. Get the stretcher ready. Give us a call, 1355 22.
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0: Christian O'Connell's show right now that you call 000. You need to go in a hospital, but wait, I need to get changed. I cannot go in like this. We got Sanya on the line now. So what happened? What's your story?
1: Well, 3 years ago, I was in the bathroom getting ready, and I got electrocuted by my hairdryer.
0: Oh, my God.
1: And it hit me in the chest and threw me backwards, out cold. I wake up, my daughter's there, she's already called the ambos, and I look down, and there's all this hair all over my legs. And I'm like, quick, give me the shaver, and I pick up a dry shave on the floor in the bathroom.
0: You've just been electrocuted. You are kidding me. You're going to shave your legs.
1: Dry shave. And I'm so grateful, because when I got to hospital, I had about 7 different doctors coming in, checking on me.
0: Yeah, but
1: and,
0: not
1: like,
0: checking your legs.
1: Young intern, but my legs were all nice and smooth. And
0: they're going, hey, listen, there's no nerve damage, but do something about these legs.
2: Do something with that mess.
0: Because you really let yourself go. There's about 6 weeks' worth of undergrowth here.
1: Well, they might not have given me, you know, really good care, so they thought I didn't take care of myself.
0: Oh, no.
2: No.
0: Oh, my God. What a fantastic story right out the gates.
1: Thank you.
0: Anne.
3: Hello.
0: Anne, welcome to the show. What's your story for us today?
3: Thank you. Oh, I think it's the same sort of theme as your first caller about hair. I was... it's a bit embarrassing, actually. I was in labour and my water's broke and they're saying... Oh, my God, you've got to be induced straight away, because I had a very complicated pregnancy the first time. And I thought, no way, I've got to get my bikini line done before they induce me.
0: You've got to be kidding. Now, everything you're going to go through.
3: So I rang hubby up and I said, you've got to bring the wax kit down, because I was already at the hospital. And he's going, what the hell? And I said, yep, you've got to bring it down. So hubby races down, gets me the Nair. I don't know if you know Nair.
4: Oh, yes,
3: but
4: yes.
3: Nair is yep. Got there, and I was sitting in the bathroom trying to, you know.
0: Do the procedure. Yep.
3: Do the procedure.
0: Yep.
3: It was a bit awkward.
0: Jim's gardening, this is called it.
3: I got there.
0: Yep.
4: Well done.
3: And, it was quite embarrassing. But it was a clean birth, put it that way.
0: I can just imagine Kevin McLeod going, look at the front yardage here is immaculate, you know?
3: Yeah, exactly. I mean, come on.
0: Grand designs, indeed. Wow. Incredible stuff, and very funny story. Thank you very much for sharing that with us today, Anne.
3: Thank you. Well,
0: thanks, Anne.
3: Bye.
0: Bye. See you, Anne. Who we got here? Deneen?
5: Diane.
6: Yeah, Diane, yes. Alrighty, so some years ago, my husband and I were in a very compromising position. We reached... I'm trying to be really careful what I say.
0: Okay, you reached the end of the movie.
6: Absolutely.
0: Yep.
6: And there were fireworks, okay?
0: Oh, wow. Not often the case. Well, for both parties, anyway.
6: Wow. Well, mainly for me. That's what I was concerned with. Anyhow, so we get there.
0: Yeah.
6: And we get this almighty pain in our head, like an explosion. And we have to call an ambulance. I think I'm dying.
0: What? You have to call an ambulance because you had... What's the condition?
4: Is it so good?
6: It's called a thunderclap migraine.
2: Oh, my
0: What's
2: God.
0: A thunderclap for? Like,
6: no idea.
0: You get a thunderclap from somebody?
6: Yeah, you go to hospital. They take you to hospital. They do the lumbar puncture.
0: Bloody
6: I thought
0: hell.
6: I had a stroke or something.
0: God, so was it agony?
6: You're terrible. The training doctors all come in.
0: Well, they want to have a go.
6: They ask you the same thing.
0: Oh, I see.
6: Like, how did this happen? Like,
0: I wonder, it must be so unusual.
6: Apparently not.
2: Wow.
4: Be careful out there.
0: Did not think we'd get this story today.
4: No.
0: You learn something new every day, Diane.
4: That's come out of the blue, that is.
6: Yes. You're welcome.
0: Yeah. All right, Diane, thank you very much.
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0: Christian O'Connell Show. So, you know, Monday I came in and I was raging about NBN. We'd moved our daughter Ruby into a new place and we'd had a nightmare with NBN. It just hadn't worked. So she had to, yesterday at 7:30 in the morning, and if you're a student, 7:30 a.m. is like being woken up at 1 a.m. where their body clock is. So she had to get up, and this engineer arrived and she was like, you know, my dad tried to do this, and he took one look at where the NBN was plugged into the wall and he goes, it's not supposed to be plugged in there, that's for the TV. And he goes, it's meant to be over there, and he pointed the other side of the room. He picked up a lead, put it over the other side of the room, and he goes, there you go, it's working now. 30 seconds.
1: And you were very upset at the NBN,
0: raging. Let's apologise to the NBN Corporation and for the marvellous service that is now working at full speed. She said that this guy was like in his late 20s, and he looked at her and knew she was a student and saw all the books out and stuff, the essays being done, and she felt really embarrassed, and then she just went, yeah, my dad was setting that up. Oh, and he went your dad, yeah, right, and walked off.
1: He's got your back.
0: Whoever you were, thank you for stopping a dad being so carelessly thrown under the bus. But there's nothing worse, though, when you call somebody out and essentially you're wasting their time. It's humiliating.
1: Yes. Well, it's happened to me. I called out. I've had my dishwasher having its bloody F78 issue. And so it keeps happening.
0: Sounds like a new workout program. I just got into the F78.
1: And so I call this guy out at great expense. And then he comes, he goes, okay.
0: Do you mean he shouldn't earn a living from repairing washing machines? He should do it for free for radio hosts. Well, God, the horror of it.
1: If someone is willing to do that, I would actually just give us a buzz. I called him up and he has a look at the machine. He goes, look, there doesn't seem to be anything wrong with it. I go, no, it has the F78 issue. Just put it through a cycle, it'll do it. Puts it through the cycle. He goes, it's working perfectly fine. He's like, there's nothing wrong with it. No, do it again. I made him try this cycle 5 times. It wouldn't do the error. The one time I actually need it to do the error, it wasn't doing it. And then he buggers off. That's $250 for him to look at a perfectly good dishwasher. And then it's not working again.
2: It knew.
0: Well, listen, if he's listening now, you can pick up another easy $250. He's obviously got some Midas touch where he just his physical presence mends it. Do you reckon he's got some special sort of zapper or remote control in his pockets? What a great scam. Having to do no work or bending over or twisting or anything. Yeah. All right, you wasted other people's time. Diane's on the line. Diane, so you wasted someone's time?
3: Oh, I did indeed, and I felt like such a goose afterwards, I can tell you. I went out to the car to try and start it one morning, was in the garage, turned the key, lights were on, nothing happened, not even a tick, nothing. So I thought, oh, man. So I rang the RACV. You know, they give you this little tracking app thing. So
0: yes.
3: Watched him make his way to me. It took him about 20 minutes, I reckon. Comes in, hops in the car. Moves it from drive to park, starts it and says, there you go.
0: No. Come on, Diane. No.
3: Yep. I felt like an idiot.
0: I think I might have fixed this tricky situation. I'm trained for this.
3: Yep. I didn't even think to look. And, I think he just gave me this really disparaging look when he's like shifting it from park to park, and I'm just like, that's my
0: Diane, great story. Very funny. Thank you for sharing, mate.
3: Thank you.
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0: 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Radiohead love going to their local cafe. That's right, they love to sing Fake Plastic Teas.
1: Good God.
0: Latte in red, not lady in red, latte in red.
1: Silver.
0: It's Scotty over troubled water.
1: All classy.
0: Yeah, gold. Nice bit of Italian biscuit. Sergeant Pepper's Lonely Heart Club sandwich. Yes, to go, yeah. Please, to go.
1: Silver plus.
0: And no, that's terrible, that one. Yeah. All right, Rhea, what have you got?
1: Billy Bean is not my lover. Billy. Right.
0: Yeah. That spoke for all of us for that.
1: At the bronze. Cuppa, Cuppa Cabana. Yeah,
2: very good.
0: Gold.
1: Just a matcha paradise.
0: Oh, that's very good. The performance is gold as well.
2: Johnny.
1: And I like big cups and I cannot
0: lie. That's great. Yes. Great. Well done. Okay, what have you got? We're looking for your cafe songs. That's the time waste today. Rio, are you ready to mark?
1: Let's go.
0: All right, cafe songs. Chai, chai, chai. NSYNC. Alexander Mooney, well done. She's about to be home soon.
1: Silver plus.
0: Very good. Who's that? Lee Collins. Espresso Yourself.
1: Silver.
0: Well done, Donna. Mocha number 5.
1: Gold.
0: Well done, Brendan. Weigh Me Up Before You Coco.
1: Gold.
0: Well done, Shri. Bohemian Cups of Tea.
1: Oh, yeah.
0: Great
1: yeah,
0: name for a cafe.
1: Very clever.
0: That's
1: gold
0: very
1: plus.
0: Good. Well done, Chris. AC/DC, it's a DeLong way to the top. DeLongy way to the top.
1: Bronze, sorry.
0: Oh. Barista Bojangles instead of Mr. Bojangles. Genius. Julie Walker, very good. Drip It Like It's Hot.
1: Silver.
0: Let's hear it for the soy.
1: Bronze.
0: And I need chai tonight.
1: Silver minus.
0: All right, who's winning, Rio?
1: It's got to be Bohemian Cups of Tea.
0: Well done, okay. That's the Christian O'Connell Show for today. We are back tomorrow. Don't forget, tell us about your local pub. 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
1: Good evening. Welcome to the 80s at 8. Shane Bryan with you. Coming up tonight on the show, our feature artist is Kim Wilde. We'll finish our chat with her. She's been a great chat this week. We'll find out more about her tour in Australia. And our feature artist tonight is Peter Gabriel's So, that brought about this incredible hit.

Peter Gabriel, So is our album tonight that we're looking at. But let's kick it off with actually his former bandmate from Genesis. He passed the torch to him and Phil Collins became the lead singer. This is Something Happened on the Way to Heaven, Phil Collins. You're on the 80s at 8.

0: While this was topping the box office,
1: why don't you make like a tree and get out of here? Leave, you idiot!
0: This was playing on your radio. It's the 80s at 8.

0: You're on the 80s at 8. Shane Bryan with you. That was Bonnie Tyler there. Total Eclipse of the Heart. And quick update on Bonnie Tyler after that health scare earlier in the month. She was placed into a medically induced coma to help her recover from her surgery. Latest word is she is still seriously ill, but stable, and doctors are confident that she'll pull through. And now to one of the most important albums of the 80s. Our feature album today is Peter Gabriel's So.
1: How differently do you see this from your previous ones? For example, you do have a title this time, at least. Instead of just your name, it's called So.
2: It's perhaps an anti-title, but... indecisiveness is one of my more normal occupations, and... to title or not to title has been worrying me for a couple of weeks, but I went for a title partly as to try and introduce the idea of change. I think there's a lighter, bouncier, more playful feel in the music. I think it's more a songwriter's album and less to do with sound than some of the previous records.
0: Released in 1986, this was the album that turned Gabriel into a global superstar from just being a cult favourite, selling millions worldwide and packed with huge hits like Don't Give Up, Big Time, In Your Eyes, and of course, Sledgehammer. So it was all about mixing cutting-edge production with really direct emotional songwriting, and it worked big time, pardon the pun. But the breakout smash, of course, was Sledgehammer. It became Peter Gabriel's biggest hit ever. In the US, it was his only number one single. Visually, it changed music TV forever. The stop-motion video with the dancing chickens and the clay animation became one of the most awarded clips in TV history. The song itself, well, it was a full-on tribute to classic soul and Motown. Gabriel even brought in the Memphis horns to get that authentic sound. From one of the most defining albums of the decade, this is Peter Gabriel's Sledgehammer on the 80s at 8.

0: on the 80s and 8. Shane Bryan with you. That was Big Time by Peter Gabriel from the album So, our featured album tonight. And, of course, the album didn't just give him the big hits. It changed the sound and feel of mainstream pop in the mid-80s. It was one of the first albums to really blend world music influences with big commercial pop, bringing African rhythms and global sounds right into the charts in a way that people really hadn't heard before. It also helped redefine what a music video could be. Gabriel leaned very heavily into visual storytelling, something that he has done ever since with his videos. It was the whole art meets pop approach that became a bit of a standard in the MTV era. Culturally, So proved something very big. Proved that you could be experimental, thoughtful, even a little bit left of center, and still have massive mainstream success. It opened the door in the 80s for artists to take risks without losing that wide audience. And its influence still gets recognized today. Peter Gabriel was inducted into the Rock and Roll Hall of Fame in 2014, and he was introduced by Coldplay's Chris Martin. Now, I know that there's been a lot of stories about how he came up with the name So, given the fact that every album that he'd done previously as a solo album was just his name, Peter Gabriel. That was it. Well, Chris Martin actually came up with a very valid reason as to how the name got changed.
1: After leaving Genesis, Peter recorded a number of albums, starting with Peter Gabriel, the self-titled album. He followed that with Peter Gabriel, the self-titled album, and then followed that with the unforgettable Peter Gabriel, the eponymous album, and its follow-up, Peter Gabriel. His label said, "Peter, is there any way you would give us another title? They've all got the same one." Like a petulant teenager, he said, "So?" And they said, "That's perfect."
0: I think I love that version the best. And that wraps up our look at the Peter Gabriel album. So coming up very shortly, we're going to be chatting with Kim Wilde as we wrap up her interview and take a look at her dates as she heads to Australia a bit later on the year. But up next, a classic track from an Aussie band, Moving Pictures.
2: What?
0: That's coming up next on the 80s at 8. Stick around. Hi, it's Shane Bryan, and tomorrow we're heading straight to the heart of Tassie agriculture. Join me from 1 until 4 live at the 188th Campbelltown Show. It's a proper country show. 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Thanks to Rural Business Tasmania. 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

0: You're on the 80s today. Shane Bryan with you. That was Kim Wilde there with Checkered Love. She was such an incredible icon of the 80s. And then she gave it all away. What did she get up to after that? Well, I had the opportunity to chat with Kim Wilde a couple of weeks back, and I asked her what happened when the fame finished.
1: Was there a moment where you thought, I might just walk away from this?
2: Well, I didn't seriously think about doing that until I did. So I did when I was 36 and got married and had children. And then I did seriously walk away and think, I did think at that time I wasn't going to walk back. But I was tempted by an 80s tour with Nick Kershaw and Heaven 17 and the Human League and Altered Images. And I had such a great time and I was overwhelmed by the response from the audience. So it was really the audience that brought me back.
1: But you did reinvent yourself. You won an award at the Chelsea Flower Show for horticulture.
2: Well, yes, I did. I mean, that wasn't a goal I'd set myself. I literally fell into that that medal just by sheer enthusiasm and love of the subject. Yeah. You know, when I retired, I enrolled at a horticultural college and started learning about plants and planting design. And just by one accident after the other, I find myself doing gardening TV shows and wanting to learn more about the subject. And then I got given an opportunity to make a garden in one situation it was a very sweet slow road that got me to Chelsea Flower Show. The love and affection I feel from audiences these days is really overwhelming. I can't wait to get back and have a little taste of that again.
1: Well, we can't wait to have you back here. And we're looking forward to the new album as well. When is that going to be released? Any dates?
2: Well, the new album will be next year, but the album that we'll be singing songs from is the one that got released last year. It's an album called Closer. But the new album we're still writing, and that will come out next year.
1: Look, Kim, it's been an absolute pleasure. I've grown up loving your music. I still love listening to it, and it's so good that you're still out there touring. Incredible.
2: Yeah, I love it. Love it more now than I've ever done. And that's really honest. And got an amazing band and we're going to have a great time.
1: Yeah, fantastic. Kim Wilde, thanks for joining us on the show.
2: Yeah, real pleasure, Shane. See you there.
0: Now, Kim is heading to Australia Wednesday, 18th of November. She kicks off the tour in Perth, heads to Brisbane, Melbourne, Geelong, Adelaide, Newcastle, Sydney, and then finishes her tour on Sunday, the 29th of November, in Canberra. Now, if you want to get your tickets, you can actually head along to ticketek.com.au to grab your tickets for her Closer tour. And if you want to hear the whole interview, head over to iHeart and check out Long Way to the Top. Coming up next, Bryan Adams takes us to heaven.

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2: Good morning, I'm Ebony Ablett. Daniel Gregory Woodward pleaded guilty to being unlawfully armed in public and other related charges. Conflicting versions of what lies ahead for Tasmania's health funding are still circulating.
1: Delivering the local stories from the local voices that you simply can't get anywhere else.
2: The Northern Midlands Council could be facing a bill for $250,000, extending his championship lead to 90 points, saying he was stoked.
1: LAFM and 7SD, part of the community across Launceston and the North East, and leaders in local.
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0: Well, that's it for the 80s at 8 tonight and also this week. Tomorrow night, it is the Totally 80s Friday night. Four big hours of 80s hits, including this. I'm walking on sunshine. Whoa, I'm walking on sunshine. And some Aussie 80s hits as well. That's tomorrow night on the Totally 80s Friday night. Have a fantastic night. Thanks for keeping me company.
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1: Good morning, I'm Ebony Atlas. Daniel Gregory Woodward pleaded guilty to being unlawfully armed in public and other related charges. Conflicting versions of what lies ahead for Tasmania's health funding are still circulating.
0: Delivering the local stories from the local voices that you simply can't get anywhere else.
1: The Northern Midlands Council could be facing a bill for $250,000, extending his championship lead to 90 points, saying he was stoked.
0: LAFM and 7SD, part of the community across Launceston and the North East, and leaders in local.
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0: Hi, it's Shane Bryan, and today we're heading straight to the heart of Tassie agriculture. Join me from 1 until 4 live at the 188th Campbelltown Show. 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We're talking wood chopping, horse events, yard dog trials, shearing comps, and yes, plenty of great food stalls to keep you going. 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So grab the family, bring the kids, come and say g'day. 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Thanks to Rural Business Tasmania. 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
1: Good morning, I'm Ebony Ablett. Daniel Gregory Woodward pleaded guilty to being unlawfully armed in public and other related charges. Conflicting versions of what lies ahead for Tasmania's health funding are still circulating.
0: Delivering the local stories from the local voices that you simply can't get anywhere else.
1: The Northern Midlands Council could be facing a bill for $250,000, extending his championship lead to 90 points, saying he was stoked.
0: LAFM and 7SD, part of the community across Launceston and the North East, and leaders in local.
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1: Studios capitalised on it as well. 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
7: Good morning, I'm Ebony Ablett. A 30-year-old man who allegedly dumped three dogs from a vehicle he'd stolen in remote areas has yet to enter a plea in court. Alexander Van Fags, the Launceston Magistrates Court yesterday on several charges, including driving while disqualified and cruelty to animals, stemming from an incident where he allegedly stole a van from Invermay earlier this month. Two of the dogs were dumped in a remote area at Piper's River, a puppy at Rochelly, all three were returned to their owner. Environment Minister Madeleine Ogilvie has confirmed she initiated action in Tasmania's Supreme Court, but exactly why remains a mystery. She was questioned about a potential court matter during budget estimates last year, denying involvement in Parliament, revealing she'd corrected the record after estimates, but since then she's continued to dodge questions about it. The Greens say she's racked up a $120,000 legal bill paid for by taxpayers.
8: I want to make clear I am a party to a matter currently before the Supreme Court, initiated by me in the execution of my duties as minister. I'm not able at this time to provide any details regarding the matter.
7: 6 months of water-saving measures could come to an end in Orford and Tryabunna as Taswater prepares to lift restrictions across the state. It comes after some much-needed rainfall improved supply this week, which Taswater says has fallen in the areas that needed it the most. They won't wind them down just yet. We'll know more after the weekend. Lady Barron on Flinders Island will remain on stage one for now, with Greater Launceston still on watch with restrictions possible. And the Beaker Street Festival turns 10 this year and is celebrating a decade of experimental science and storytelling with a jam-packed program. Founder and creative director Dr. Margot Adler says there's something for everyone, from fun new ideas to old favourites.
9: We've got our roving scientist bar on again at the Hope and Anchor, which is always a highlight of the program. You can go in the whole weekend. We'll be taking over the pub, putting a scientist at every table, and you can sit down and have a chat.
7: Baker Street is predominantly in Hobart, but this year there are two events in the north, and you'll need to move quick to grab tickets. One event has already sold out. National News and your sport check next.
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11: Morning, I'm Phoebe Humphrey. The US and Iran have reportedly agreed on a 60-day memorandum of understanding that would extend the ceasefire as the final points of a peace deal are nutted out. US Treasury Secretary Scott Bessent says if the president agrees, it's not an attempt to end the war through compromise.
12: He's not going to take a bad deal, he's going to make a great deal.
11: An Aussie diver will join the squad helping to rescue a group of people stuck in a cave in Laos. Josh Richards getting the call up from Adelaide telling Seven the conditions are incredibly tough.
13: It's basically diving in coffee.
11: Five people were found alive after more than a week trapped. Two remain missing. More ISIS brides could face arrest as federal police investigate eight counter-terrorism offences. A 34-year-old woman faced court in Melbourne yesterday facing terror charges. She returned from Syria last September. And almost half of Aussies have changed the way they get around as a result of rising fuel prices. A Monash study found 45% of cutback driving or switch to public transport, walking or cycling.
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7: In sport, it was a miserable night for St Kilda with a 52-point thrashing by the Hawks at Marvel Stadium. The Saints were goalless in a half for the first time since 1987, the loss compounded by an injury to Sam Flanders. Coach Ross Lyon providing an update on the midfielder.
14: Really simply, it's an Achilles injury. It looks serious, but I can't speak for the doctor and the MRI that's yet to occur, so the club will update at the right time.
7: And the French Open heats claimed another victim, Yannick Sinner, eliminated overnight. In extraordinary scenes, the world number one was cruising to victory, serving for the match 5-1 up in the third when the Paris heat started to get to him.
15: I didn't feel very well on court, starting to feel very dizzy, very low of energy.
7: Argentinian Juan Manuel Sorondolo eventually winning in five sets. And that's the latest in news and sport. I'm Britt Aylin.
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16: On the West Tamar Highway, there's some works in the Ghana. 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I'm Eliza. More traffic soon on LAFM.
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17: 6 minutes past six. Good morning. Looking at our three-day forecast, Launceston in for a bit of a foggy day and 17. Tomorrow, a late shower and 15. And Sunday, a possible shower and a top of 14. For Scottsdale in the northeast, fog then sunny and a top of 16 today. 7 overnight, fog then sunny and 15 tomorrow. Sunday, a possible shower and 13 degrees. And for St Helens in the east coast, a late shower today, 17. 9 overnight, mostly sunny and 17 tomorrow. And Sunday, mostly sunny and 15. 12 degrees in Launceston right now. And currently we've got 10 degrees in both Scottsdale and St Helens. 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
0: It's your morning mood booster live across Launceston and the northeast, and loving it. Here to brighten your morning, or at least distract you from it. It's Breaky with BJ on LAFM and 7SD.
17: 7 minutes past six, and good morning, and particularly a very good morning for all the Hawthorne fans. Saints going down last night. So the Hawks fans all have their tails up this morning. Now, we are up to all sorts of things today. The fastest course in Australia could deliver something special this Sunday. Yes, the Launceston Running Festival is back. Plus, big names, bold ideas, and a glimpse into the future of business is happening right here in Launceston. We will give you details later this morning. And do you think you remember the Halliwell's Magical Guide? Are you a bit of a fan of witches and warlocks and all things charmed? That's our screen test coming up after 7 this morning on Brekkie with BJ. This is Tina Turner, easing us into our Friday morning. We don't need another hero. From the soundtrack of Beyond Thunderdome, Mad Max. 8 minutes.

Ah, yes, it's the Spin Doctors on LAFM and 7SD. BJ with you this morning. Thanks to 40 Winks, Launceston, get the best night's sleep at the very best prices. I shouldn't laugh, but if you hear Spin Doctors, you always think politics, don't you? And Tassie is such a hotbed of politics. We are such an eclectic mix. And if you think that what goes on down here doesn't happen in other states, you'd be wrong. There's a little story doing the rounds, or big story from the Big Island doing the rounds this morning. Now, I'm sure you're aware we're not the only state building a stadium at the moment, or about to embark on building a stadium. Yes, of course, we have all our issues around the current one, and it's happening down here. But so does Brisbane, so does Queensland, because they're about to build an even bigger stadium than what we're looking at, and it's going to cost a hell of a lot more. And it's for the Olympics in 2032 in Brisbane.

0: But there's a challenge. There's a challenge to the stadium going on, a court challenge. And despite the fact that there is a court challenge, works are about to commence on the stadium. So the government's quite determined, and it's going ahead nonetheless. Oh my goodness, that's not to plant the seed of the idea that we need a court challenge down here. Oh gosh, so disruptive. But anyway, if it hasn't got all its checks and balances done, maybe that is what is needed. But there you go. We're not the only ones having our stadium issues. Our Queensland cousins are doing so as well. It is 18 minutes past six. A busy day coming up for us, and the weekend beckons, of course. The Water Boys will be on deck tomorrow morning at Mitch and Xavier with our Tassie Sports Show. They do it every Saturday morning. And we want to know about your local good sports, the people that help your local sporting clubs tick. Now, whether that's the people that hop in behind the bar or the kiosk, do the sales of the lollies and the chips and all of that at halftime, or maybe it's a pool of parents that ferry the kids backwards and forwards to training and to game day, or even perhaps a coach. Someone that volunteers their time to help train the kids. We'd love to know about those good sports. Let the Water Boys know about them as well at LAFM or 7SD.com.au. Nominate them, and if they give them a shout out, a bit of a public pat on the back, they will also be giving them $100 to spend at Intersport. That would be lovely, a lovely way to say congratulations and also thank you to people that make our local community sporting groups really rattle and hum. 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We'll do that in about 5 minutes from now for you.
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1: Waking up to what matters, from local stories to global headlines. 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
0: And picking up the Examiner this morning, board resignation is urged. A community pillar will undergo an external independent review after volunteer strikes, extended staff sick leave and calls for the board to resign. This is St Helens Neighbourhood House. They've been the epicentre of rising community anguish since late last year. And Break a Day, Council Mayor Mick Tucker has called for the board's immediate resignation and requested urgent state government intervention. Oh, my goodness. Must be a very, very stressful situation down that way. Front page of the Mercury. I don't know if you spotted this online but Tom Wolfe had a real stoush with some peanuts. He has a anaphylactic problem with nuts, and he was saved by five shots of adrenaline. He's praised the work of paramedics who have stepped in and saved his life. He had a big post about it online that I spotted yesterday, and there is that story today on the front page of the Merc. Taking a bit of a look around at what else is making news this morning, let's just get onto some of the major news websites. Modelling shows 90% of young Australians will be better off under Labor's tax reforms. This is according to Treasury. This is modelling that Treasury has done, and they've said 90% of young Australians will be better off under the Albanese's tax proposals, according to Treasury. It's very, very feisty in Parliament at the moment, and lots of name-calling and mudslinging going on. Iran and the US trade airstrikes after Trump dismisses the latest Hormuz deal. So they're at it again. Great. Hope you filled up yesterday. If this has a roll-on effect at the Bowser again, oh my goodness. Just tell them both to go home, honestly. Bad behaviour. What else have we got? Oh, yes. Now, Australia is suing US giant 3M over forever chemicals being in firefighting foam. So this is a really interesting case. $2 billion in damages that the Australian government is suing US manufacturer 3M for. It's over their alleged use of toxic forever chemicals, PFAS chemicals, in firefighting foam that has contaminated dozens of defence bases right across the country, some 28 locations. So this is going to be very, very interesting to see what happens with this one as well. 6:30 right now. We better get towards our own news services. Plus, we'll take a look at the traffic and weather together.
1: 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Keeping you informed and connected. 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It's Breakfast with BJ. 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
2: 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This is your news now.
11: Good morning, I'm Ebony Ablett. A mental health report will be prepared in the case against a man who allegedly stole a van with three dogs in the back and then dumped them in remote areas. Alexander Van is facing several charges in the Launceston Magistrates Court, including cruelty to animals and reckless driving over the incident at Invermay earlier this month. He will remain in custody until at least next month when he faces court again. As the state government prepares to cut around 150 jobs from the Education Department, Tasmania's Education Minister has promised it won't be teachers or support staff that are getting the axe.
12: Minister, will you detail what those jobs are? Which schools, programs, services will be affected by the job cuts?
11: Josh Willey there. Joy Palmer is saying frontline services won't be affected.
13: What jobs are they?
14: So the department will streamline corporate and back office functions by around 10%. These operational efficiencies will set the department on a pathway to sustainability.
11: Rainfall is expected to be below average for parts of the state this winter, according to the Bureau of Meteorology. Parts of the eastern north, including the Bass Strait Islands, are expected to receive less, while parts of southwest Tasmania are forecast to get above average rainfall. The Bureau says for those experiencing a drop, there will still be rain, just not as much. Average temperatures are expected across the state in the day and overnight. It comes as the SES has issued two Watch and Act warnings for flooding on the south Esk River and to advice level warnings after significant recent rainfall this week. Nile Road also currently shut due to flooding. And the state government will put $831,000 towards research into motor neuron disease after the passing of advocate and 2025 Australian of the Year Neil Danaher. Premier Gemma Rockliffe says it's important to honour the legacy of the late footy star, whose death was announced on Monday after living with MND for 13 years. Mr Rockliffe says it also shows solidarity with Tasmanians living with MND. Neil Danaher will be farewelled at a state funeral at the MCG next month. Your look at the day's national news and your sport check are next.
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13: Morning, I'm Phoebe Humphrey. The US and Iran have reached a tentative agreement to extend the current ceasefire. The 60-day Memorandum of Understanding now just needs the approval of President Donald Trump. It would extend the ceasefire by 60 days. New models contradict Treasury's claims that Labor's housing tax reforms will only push rents up by around $2 a week. The Master Builders Association, Real Estate Institute and Property Council have crunched their own numbers and claim the reforms could see renters paying up to $477 a year more. Australia's heard the last of The Voice, with John Farnham confirming he'll not perform in public again. The 76-year-old's told News Corp it's no longer possible to sing on stage as a result of surgeries he's had during his treatment for cancer. A giant tribute will be held for the Aussie star in Melbourne in September, and a New South Wales woman who changed a single digit in her Powerball numbers will now walk away with $60 million. In addition to winning Division 1, the combo also saw her score Division 2 19 times.
2: 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Mitre 10.
16: To sport now, and another bizarre ruling in Hawthorn's 52-point win over the Saints at Marvel Stadium has been called into question. Nick Watson kicked a set shot on the stroke of half-time, only for it to be disallowed after the Hawks star moved off his line towards the boundary. Coach Sam Mitchell says he'll be seeking clarity from the AFL.
17: The vision doesn't look like he goes off the line much, but that's the umpire's call and I can accept that. But the fact that you can go off the line towards the boundary and it be called play on makes absolutely no common sense about that.
16: Tonight, the Blues and Cats go head-to-head at the G, with Jacob Wietering returning for Carlton, while the Bombers have made six changes for their clash with West Coast on Sunday due to injuries. That's the latest in news and sport. I'm Britt Aylin.
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18: So far, it's a great start on all your major arterials, with traffic quiet and cruisy in both directions. You just have some heavy fog on the road, so wipe off 5 and put your headlights on. 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I'm Eliza. More traffic soon on LAFM.
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15: LAFM's three-day forecast.
0: And let's take a look at it for you today. Launceston in for a mostly cloudy day with a top of 17 and dropping down to 6 tonight. Fog then sunny and 17 tomorrow and Sunday late showers and 15. I should mention there is a bit of fog out there in certain areas this morning as well. Lights on, people. Lights on. For Scottsdale in the northeast, fog then sunny and 16 today. 7 overnight, fog then sunny and 15 tomorrow and Sunday a possible shower and 13. For St Helens in the east coast today, late showers and 17. 9 overnight, mostly sunny and 17 tomorrow and Sunday, mostly sunny, a top of 15. 12 degrees in Launceston right now, 10 degrees in both Scottsdale and St Helens. 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
0: If you're keen to know about local marketing and leadership and where they're headed, we have got the conversation that you need to hear this morning, coming up after 8 o'clock. Also, the Tamar Cairo 10K Showdown is coming up this Sunday. The Launceston Running Festival is back. We'll talk to race director Richard Welsh this morning. And potions, spells and one very famous witchy book are the subject of our screen test this morning. Coming your way after 7 on Brekkie with BJ.

0: It's the Angels. Am I ever going to see your face again? 12 minutes to 7, BJ for brekkie with you. If you've got a special celebration or something happening this morning, or maybe a party to go to tonight, we'd love to give it a bit of a shout out. I know we've got a few little celebrations inside the four walls of LAFM that are happening later for one of our team, later today for one of our team. 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We do this every weekday morning, our celebration shout outs. And if you are on the air as a shout out or someone you love during the week, they'll also be in the weekly prize draw for a $100 country club voucher to enjoy a little restaurant dining, a little tipple in the bars, Bolter's Grill Pizzeria, Lynx Restaurant, Terrace Kitchen, all of those. $100 to go and spend and celebrate your special celebration in fine style. So drop them to us, lafm.com.au. And as I say, we'll get them to air around about 10 minutes past 8 this morning. And today, of course, we will draw that voucher from all of this week's celebrants too.
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0: yes, you got it. 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
0: Well, it's finally been confirmed. Australia's voice is silent for good. John Farnham has confirmed that he will not sing in public again, ever again. We can absolutely rule that out, he says in an overnight interview, following on from his treatment for cancer and the surgeries that he's had. But he says, thank you. It's a lovely invitation, but it's just not going to happen. But what is going to happen is very Melbourne, very Australian. It's a mega concert tribute to Farnham, and it's happening at the Rod Laver Arena on the 20th of September. The tickets are going to go on sale 10 a.m. on June the 2nd through Ticketek, and it will raise funds for Head and Neck Cancer Australia, which has supported Farnham throughout his two-year battle with the disease. And cop the list of superstars that have said yes to coming to Melbourne for this. Hugh Jackman is in the lineup. Celine Dion has said yes. She loves John Farnham. Keith Urban has said yes. And Richard Marx, they will all co-headline. And they'll be joined by local stars including Kate Sobrano, Tina Arena, Jimmy Barnes, and Jessica Mowboy. It is going to be an absolute once-in-a-generation concert, one night only, September 20, Ticketek, and tickets go on sale June 2. So that's next week. But unfortunately, the voice has confirmed that he is going to stay off stage. No more public singing for him following his treatment, and fair enough too. We've got news next, and then after 7, we're into our screen test today, and it's all about the Halliwell's magic book.
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9: 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This is your news now.
11: Good morning, I'm Ebony Ablett. A South Launceston man found with a fake police badge when federal police raided his home has been sentenced in Launceston. Lee Anthony Jenkins pleaded guilty to a count of impersonating a police officer, as well as firearm offences from August 2024, the fake ID allegedly to be likely believed as formal. News Corp reports the court heard there was no intention to commit crime using the items, present as an officer or obstruct justice. For that, he was fined $900 by a magistrate. He's set to be sentenced on other matters relating to the AFP raid next month in the Launceston Supreme Court. To state politics, the Greens are calling for Environment Minister Madeleine Ogilvie to resign after she finally admitted to involvement in court proceedings, so far costing taxpayers $120,000. Ms Ogilvie has been questioned about the nature of the matter several times, last year denying any involvement and dodging further questions this year. She's now revealed she's corrected the record after estimates last year that she'd been party to a matter.
12: I'm not able at this time to provide any details regarding the matter, but I will do so at the earliest possible opportunity when I'm legally able to do so.
11: Taz Water says water restrictions could soon be lifted for much of the state after this week's rainy weather boosted water supply in areas which needed it the most. Orford and Tribunna on the east coast were told to conserve water from the start of February. That escalated weeks later and has remained in place since. Restrictions will continue over the weekend at least as Taz Water gets the full picture, but after that, measures are expected to lift in Orford, Tribunna, Oatlands, Scamander and Whitemark. But Lady Baron on Flinders Island will remain at Stage 1. Greater Launceston is still listed as restrictions possible with low stream flow and high demand. And a reminder to pet owners, tomorrow night marks Cracker Night with several permits issued for displays across the north and the northeast. Those with outdoor animals, particularly those who spook easily, are encouraged to bring them inside. Displays will take place between 7pm and 8:30pm tomorrow night. Your look the day's national news and your sport check are next.
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15: Morning, I'm Phoebe Humphrey. Federal police have revealed they have 8 ongoing investigations in relation to the so-called ISIS brides. A 34-year-old woman faced court in Melbourne yesterday, charged with terror offences after returning from Syria last September. She's now the fourth woman with ISIS links charged. The opposition leader isn't sorry for his unparliamentary remark towards the Prime Minister during a fiery question time exchange. Angus Taylor muttered that Anthony Albanese was arrogant, but he's told Nine he could have said worse.
16: I had to withdraw it. It was unparliamentary. But what I am hearing everywhere I go is far worse than that.
15: An experienced Aussie diver is flying to Laos to help rescue a group trapped in a cave. Josh Richards will form part of the International Rescue Squad, helping to get out 5 villagers who have been stuck there for more than a week.
17: It's pretty dreadful from what we've seen. People should be scared. I'm scared.
15: They're on 7. 2 people remain unaccounted for. And most of Australia can expect a drier than average winter, according to the Bureau's latest outlook.
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11: To sport now, and a dour night for St Kilda, demolished by the Hawks 119-67, Marvel. The Saints failed to land a goal in the first half, with restless fans watching the Hawks pile on 8 straight. Coach Ross Lyon says they couldn't get out of first gear.
20: We've been the best starting team in the AFL, and we didn't do that tonight. And we wanted to attack the game, but we probably went over the hill and was not balanced and composed. And that sits with me. Once we balance that back up, we're back in the game. So I think that's what we take out of it.
11: And the French Open heats claimed another victim, Jannik Sinner, eliminated overnight. In extraordinary scenes, the world number one was cruising to victory, serving for the match 5-1 up in the third when the Paris heat started to get to him.
21: I didn't feel very well on court, starting to feel very dizzy, very low of energy.
11: Argentinian Juan Manuel Cerundolo eventually winning in 5 sets. That's the latest. I'm Bree Taylan.
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22: Still some heavy fog around, so wipe off 5 and put your headlights on. And some minor congestion is starting to build on the East Tamar Highway in both directions, right through Lower Charles Street. 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If you spot any traffic issues, give us a call on 6331 0893. I'm Eliza, more traffic soon on LAFM.
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23: And for Launceston, a bit of fog around this morning. Mostly cloudy today and a top of 17, dropping to 6 overnight. Fog then sunny and 17 tomorrow. And Sunday, a late shower, a top of 15 expected. For Scottsdale in the northeast, fog then sunny and 16, 7 overnight. Fog then sunny and 15, and that's tomorrow. And Sunday, a possible shower and 13. For St Helens and the east coast, a late shower today, a top of 17 degrees. We're going to drop down to 9 overnight. Mostly mostly sunny and 17 tomorrow, and Sunday mostly sunny and a top of 15 degrees. Currently we have got 12 degrees in Launceston and 10 degrees in Scottsdale and 11 right now in St Helens. 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
0: 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Here to brighten your morning, or at least distract you from it. 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
23: From OzHarvest to Mona, the minds shaping tomorrow are coming together for a huge conference in Launceston. What's it about and who should attend? We'll tell you after 8 this morning. Also, big names, record crowds and serious speed is coming to Launceston this Sunday. It's the Launceston Running Festival. Race director Richard Welsh will chat with us about that this morning. But up next, potion spells and one very famous book. It is our screen test this morning on Brekkie with BJ. It's Daddy Cool. Very cool for a Friday morning. 10 minutes past 7 on LAFM and 7SD.

0: She's got the look. It's Roxette this morning on Brekkie with VJ.
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0: Oh, yes, we're ready for our screen test this morning. Are we ready for our close-up? Well, we're going to dive into the world of three sisters who discover they're descendants of a line of good female witches and that they are destined, I say, to fight the forces of evil.

0: So we're talking about Charmed this morning. How well do you know the original series of Charmed? I wanted to know this morning the name of the magic book that the girls used. The Halliwell sisters were head down, tail up, consistently, constantly even, into, was it The Witch's Guide, The Book of Shadows, The Spellbound Codex, or The Ancient Grimoire? Which one of those was the girls' go-to cookbook for when they wanted to whip up a spell or three? What one was it? The Witch's Guide, The Book of Shadows, The Spellbound Codex, or The Ancient Grimoire? 6331-0893 could unlock some fabulous goodies that'll have you spellbound. Two tickets to Village Cinemas will give you a choice of your movies, and you can have a couple of Valhalla Choc Tops as well. So a very nice little prize, a little evening out on us. If you can tell us which book, what was the name of the magical book that the Halliwell sisters went to when they needed a little spell to cast on all those evil warlocks and demons that kept swinging on by. LAFM, good morning.
1: Yeah, good morning. I'm just ringing up about the quiz.
0: Sure, who've we got here?
1: You got Sharon.
0: Sharon. Okay, were you a fan of the series, Sharon?
1: Yes, I was.
0: Yeah, so was I. Guilty pleasure. I have to say, I thought Julianne McMahon was pretty darn hot in it as well. A girl after my own heart, I think. All right. Was it The Witch's Guide, The Book of Shadows, The Spellbound Codex, or The Ancient Grimoire?
1: I'm going to go for The Book of Shadows.
0: Atta girl.
1: Yay!
0: Well, we don't need to create any magic here because you've got it all at your fingertips. A couple of tickets to the movies and you can go and see you can go and see a couple of scary movies if you want to, but a couple of tickets to the movies.
1: Oh, No.
0: Go
1: I think, was it The Sheep Detective?
0: Oh, yeah, that's still on. That's got Hugh Jackman in it.
1: Yeah. Oh, okay.
0: Well, after we've been talking about Julianne McMahon, we can slum it with Hugh, I'm sure.
1: I know, as long as it's not Hugh Grant. Oh. Just say what you need to say, Hugh, and stop with those eyes.
0: Yeah, absolutely. Yeah. Jackman, not Grant. Very much so. Sharon, love your work. Sit tight,
1: Thank you.
0: You and I will chat further, and I'll get your details, and we'll be sending you along to the movies.
1: Perfect. Love it.
0: Hugh Jackman it is. Love it.
1: All the time.
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0: On LAFM and 702. The big Uno Mama. Russell Myers, he is the real thing. 28 minutes past 7, we've got news and a look at sport and weather just around the corner for you. Then after 7.30, we're going to hear about the Launceston Running Festival. It's happening this Sunday. Some very elite runners coming our way and we'll be pounding the pavement. Some nice prizes and international points, I believe, to be won on Sunday. Race director Richard Welsh will join us and give us the full rundown.
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11: Good morning, I'm Ebony Applett. The state government has announced a raft of what it says are nation-leading domestic and family violence reforms, targeting coercive control and other manipulative behaviours. The wider proposed reforms will have tougher laws, allow victim survivors 2 years to make a report, and compensation for injuries, protecting victims from being sued for making reports, and protections for renters.
12: We want a Tasmania where women feel safe in their homes, in their communities and in their workplace.
11: Minister for Women and the Prevention of Family Violence, Jane Howlett, there. Another search is getting underway for missing Scottsdale man Peter Willoughby. The 76-year-old has not been seen for 7 months after he walked into bushland at the Hollybank Reserve to retrieve his car. The search taking place today, tomorrow and Sunday, with around 70 people expected to head out.
13: There's about 12 people from the Selene search will be participating in this search. We have 70 people, but they're not all going to be there on the same day. So on any given day, there's about 50 people.
11: Organiser Alex Smith on the ABC there. A development application's been lodged with the City of Launceston for a multi-million dollar upgrade and expansion of the LGH's emergency department. It would nearly double the size of the ED, increasing the hospital's emergency care capacity, aiming to support a faster triage system and capacity to help respond to demand. Subject to approvals, construction is expected to be completed in mid-2029. And a flood warning for the South Esk River at Fingal and surrounds has been downgraded to an advice level. There's currently four flood warnings, one at Watch and Act and three at advice level for the South Esk and St Paul's Rivers after significant rainfall events in recent days. Locals are advised to monitor conditions with low-lying areas likely to be impacted during the next 48 hours. Floodwaters in nearby streams and rivers is likely and may threaten property, livestock, equipment and crops and cause dangerous driving conditions. Nile Road is currently closed due to flooding. National News and Sport next.
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15: Morning, I'm Phoebe Humphrey. The United States and Iran have reportedly agreed to a 60-day memorandum of understanding that would extend the ceasefire as the sticking points of a peace deal are beefed out. Donald Trump is still to tick off on it all. US Treasury Secretary Scott Bessent says from the president's point of view, a lot of those points are non-negotiable.
16: They cannot pursue a nuclear weapon, and the Strait of Hormuz has to be free and open as it was before.
15: New modelling is challenging Treasury's claim that Labor's proposed housing tax changes could only nudge rents up slightly. Industry groups, including the Master Builders, Real Estate Institute and Property Council, say their figures point to a much bigger impact. They're warning renters could be slugged up to $477 extra a year. And details of a huge concert honouring John Farnham's career have been announced. Hugh Jackman, Keith Urban and Celine Dion, among the names who'll perform in Melbourne this September. It comes as Farnsey admits he'll never perform in public again because of cancer surgeries.
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11: Turning to sport now, and Hawthorn has surged past St Kilda 119-67 at Marvel Stadium overnight. The Hawks kicked eight straight and held the Saints goalless in a dominant first half. Jack Gunston kicked five goals, with Blake Hardwick relishing his switch forward with four. He's told Seven the two of them are building a healthy rivalry.
18: Yeah, at least I made him smile though, so that's a good start. I think he hates it, but it's good fun having that flexibility. There's a few guys on the team that can do it, and I've been lucky enough the last 2 weeks to get that role.
11: And the upsets are continuing at the French Tennis Open, with tournament favourite Jannik Sinner crumbling in a five-set loss to 56th-ranked Juan Manuel Cerúndolo. That is the latest in news and sport. I'm Britt Allen.
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11: Traffic is building in both directions on the East Tamar Highway from Goderich Street and then right through Lower Charles Street. And in town, delays are picking up on the Midland Highway both ways towards Howick Street. 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Donate today at starlight.org.au. If you spot any traffic issues, give us a call on 6331 0893. I'm Eliza. More traffic soon on LAFM.
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14: LAFM's 3-day forecast.
19: And Launceston, a bit of fog around different places early this morning by the looks of it. Mostly cloudy and 17 is the expected top today. Dropping to 6 tonight, more fog tomorrow, then sunny and 17. And Sunday, a late shower and 15. For Scottsdale and the northeast, fog then sunny today, 16, 7 overnight. Fog then sunny and 15 tomorrow. And Sunday, a possible shower, a top of 13. For St Helens and the east coast, late showers and 17. 9 overnight, mostly sunny and 17 tomorrow. And Sunday, mostly sunny with a top of 15. Currently 12 degrees in Launceston, 10 in Scottsdale, 11 in St Helens. 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
19: Good morning. Big names, bold ideas, and a glimpse into the future of business will be happening right here in Launceston. We will give you details of the tomorrow conference coming your way after 8 this morning. But before 8, the fastest course in Australia could deliver something very special this Sunday. The Launceston Running Festival is back. Race director Richard Welsh joins us this half hour on Brekkie with BJ. Madonna, grooving into our Friday morning.

0: If you must, you must. Madonna with us this morning on LAFM and 7SD. PJ for Brekkie with you. Thanks to 40 Winks Launceston. Get the best night's sleep at the very best prices. How are you coping with winter, if it's not too rude a question at the moment? Getting a bit much for you? Ready to sneak out of the state and maybe go north, fly north for a bit? We can help you with that. We have got a chance for you to swap Tassie's chills, or cooler climes at least at the moment. We haven't really got to the chills yet, but we've got a chance for you to swap it out for the Gold Coast, a bit of sunshine up that way. What we need to see is your Tassie winter snaps. Simple as. 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And you never know, you could score a beautiful family getaway. 5 nights, Paradise Resort Gold Coast for 2 adults and up to 2 kids. You get brekkies thrown in every day and lots of other goodies as well, worth over $2,000 plus a $1,000 travel voucher from Launceston Travel and Cruise Centre, your trusted name in travel services right across northern Tasmania since 1989. And entries, well, you've got about another week to go. Entries will close on Sunday the 7th of June. 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
2: Good morning, I'm Ebony Ablett. Daniel Gregory Woodward pleaded guilty to being unlawfully armed in public and other related charges. Conflicting versions of what lies ahead for Tasmania's health funding are still circulating.
1: Delivering the local stories from the local voices that you simply can't get anywhere else.
2: The Northern Midlands Council could be facing a bill for $250,000, extending his championship lead to 90 points, saying he was stoked.
1: LAFM and 7SD, part of the community across Launceston and the North East, and leaders in local.
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0: that did. Bad, bad thing. Bad, bad thing. Chris Isaak on LAFM and 7SD. I don't know about a bad, bad thing. How about a bad, good thing this weekend? Running is what we have ahead of us. The Launceston Running Festival is going to be bigger, faster and stronger than ever. Record entries, some serious international talent and some lightning quick times are expected. And the Tamar Cairo 10K is shaping up as a real highlight. Let's find out more about the McGrath-Launceston Running Festival with race director Richard Welsh joining us this morning. Richard, morning.
1: Good morning, BJ. You know what? I'm down at the start-finish line area now, and I can see, like, dozens of people running around already. The town is just loving running at the moment.
0: Oh, no. They're getting in early for the weekend. Are they getting in a little bit of sneaky practice?
1: I think a little bit of late shakeouts. We've already had some of our internationals arrive. We picked up some Chinese athletes from the airport yesterday who are coming out for four nights to beautiful Lonnie, and we have a literal two busloads of Japanese athletes we're picking up from the airport this afternoon. So when the athletes start arriving, we start getting excited because it's like it's here.
0: I love it. Now, I know the Tamar Cairo 10K is getting a lot of attention. What is it that makes the course so fast?
1: Look, it's so flat. You know, and there's one turn, so it's perfect. I mean, if you're running along and wanting to run a fast time, the ingredients that you would look for is a flat course, not many turns, and then you look for really good weather, and then you look for a good field that you can run along with and have people who are going to push you and, you know, to help get the best out of yourself. And so they're the key ingredients. And we were already starting with a flat course. The weather's not in our control, but it's looking really good this weekend, so we're really grateful for that. And then it's just a matter of putting together some really good fields so they're competitive. And, of course, the icing on the cake, a bit of prize money. We got about $50,000 worth of prize money in cash this weekend for the fast times. And there's also some bonuses if people break records. So we've got all the right ingredients, BJ.
0: Oh, I'm loving it. And you've got Sam Clifford and Jack Rayner going head-to-head. How big is that matchup?
1: They're the two fastest ever over 10 kilometres that Australia's ever had. So you think the greats over the years, Rob DiCostello, Steve Monteghetti, Craig Mottram, the list goes on. But these two, none faster. And Jack Rayner ran the Australian record at the Burnie 10 just 4 years ago. And then Sam Clifford, Launceston's own Sam Clifford, ran faster in Tokyo last year. Wow. They've never really had a race against one another, but they race off on Sunday over 10K. So that's pretty exciting, the 19th edition of the Lonnie 10. And then, of course, we've got the Pepper Silo Half Marathon, which is going to be even bigger than the 10K this year. So it's taken a few years to build up to be bigger than the 10, but now the Half Marathon is kind of the marquee distance now.
0: Mm. Now, I believe Stewie McSwain, correct me if I'm wrong, he's got a course record with you.
1: He set the course record last year. He ran 27 minutes and 58 seconds. So you are well researched. Well done, BJ. I'm impressed with your running research.
0: God bless the internet.
1: That record is certainly under threat this weekend with the field that we've got. But the Sam and Jack will go hard. But there's a third guy in there who's undefeated on the roads in Australia this year and in super shape called Ed Mark. So I wouldn't be surprised if he gets dragged along by these other guys and then takes off on them.
0: Wow, okay. And the women's field, there's been some late changes there. Who should we be watching for?
1: Well, the really interesting one here is Georgie Grech. She's New Zealand's number one distance runner and she's been training with an Australian squad at the moment. So she was in the half marathon. She's done a little late switch into the 10K. So she'll be the marquee one there. Caitlin Adams, she was now Caitlin Scott. She just recently got married. So she's won the Burnie 10 before as well. So she knows the roads real here. She ran the half marathon last year. She's in the 10K, defending champion. Hobart's Ruby Smee's coming back. She's in fantastic shape. So it's a really strong field in the women's as well. Probably not expecting the records because the women's record is quite strong, 31-31, set from Leanne Pompeiani a few years ago. So So I think we'll see the men probably dominate the headlines in the Tamar Cairo 10K this year, but hey, we'll wait and see.
0: All righty. So this weekend is when it all happens. Is it too late for local runners to get a Guernsey?
1: No, but if you do want to do the 5-kilometre event, I suggest you be quick. We've only got about 100 spots left in that. So we haven't sold out anything yet, but we're getting really close. There's going to be over 4,000 people across all four distances.
0: Oh, wow.
1: So we have the half marathon, the 10K, the 5K, and the mile as well. So you can still register at launceston.runningfestival.com.au. If you're no good online, you can duck into Pepper Silos. We'll be doing our bib collection from 1 till 6 today and 9 till 3 tomorrow. And you can pick up a late entry in person if you can't be bothered with the internet.
0: Absolutely. And any road closures on Sunday we should be aware of, Richard?
1: There will. So the course snakes along the East Tamar and West Tamar highways. There's notifications getting around, one on the paper last week, some details on our website as well, the road closures. We're on the dual carriageway on one side of it. So the water side of the East Tamar and West Tamar highways for the course will be closed. So our traffic control team will be doing contraflow on the other side. So the most impact will be in and around some of the streets of Invermay, around the Bunnings and Officeworks and things. So if you're looking to go to Bunnings this weekend, probably do it on Saturday or Sunday afternoon. It'll be a bit messy on Saturday morning while we're trying to keep the roads safe for all of our visitors.
0: Yeah, look, there we go. Some good advice. Hey, tell you what, can we catch up with you Monday morning and get the rundown on how everyone went?
1: Of course, I'd love that.
0: Beautiful. My people will talk to your people and we'll make it happen.
1: Lovely. Thanks very much, BJ. Appreciate it. Hey, have a great weekend and hopefully it's a healthy one.
0: Lovely. Good on you, Richard Welsh, Race Director and the McGrath Launceston Running Festival. It's on this Sunday. Are you participating? If so, I was going to say break a leg. No, that's really not the done thing, is it? Good luck. Good luck. Let's go with that.
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10: Good morning, I'm Ebony Ablett. A South Launceston man has been fined $900 after he was found with a fake Tasmania Police badge during a raid by Federal Police. News Corp reports Lee Anthony Jenkins pleaded guilty to a count of impersonating a police officer as well as other charges. His defence counsel telling the court he had no intention to commit crime with the items and that it was for personal protection. Charges brought from the AFP raid, to which he also pleaded guilty, are set to be sentenced in the Launceston Supreme Court next month. Tasmania's Environment Minister has now admitted to involvement in a Supreme Court case, but mystery surrounds exactly what it is. During budget estimates last year, she denied involvement. The record corrected that she wasn't involved in action taken against her, but she's now revealed she initiated the matter. She's allegedly racked up a bill totalling more than $120,000.
11: I want to make clear I am a party to a matter currently before the Supreme Court, initiated by me in the execution of my duties as minister. I'm not able at this time to provide any details regarding the matter.
10: Ms Ogilvie is saying when she's legally able to, she will. Labor saying she's lied to Parliament, the Greens accusing her of continuing to dodge questions and are calling for her resignation. After some seriously wet conditions earlier this week, our rainfall is expected to be below average for much of winter. The Bureau of Meteorology's long-range forecast saying there'll still be rain, just not as much, with temperatures expected to sit around the average for days and overnights. Flood warnings are current for the South Esk and St Paul's Rivers after rainfall earlier this week. Nile Road is shut due to flooding. And checking local sport, the Tasmanian Derby returns for the NBL 1 this weekend. The Hobart Chargers to travel north to Elphin up against the Northern Force. Men's Force coach Jaden Smith pleased with how his team's navigating an injury-riddled start to their first season, hoping this time his side will come out with the win.
12: For us, it starts with a desire to get them back, you know. Like, we went down there earlier this year and they came away with a close one, so I think it's needing that kind of desire to get one back.
10: Your Look of the Days at National News and your Sport Check are both coming up next.
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13: Morning, I'm Phoebe Humphrey. The opposition leader is seizing on new modelling challenging Labor's housing tax reforms. Industry groups say rents could rise by up to $477 a year and more than 8,500 homes may not be built by the end of the decade. Angus Taylor telling Nine that's the last thing Australia needs.
14: Well, it's going to reduce supply of houses. I mean, we need more houses.
13: There are reports the US and Iran have agreed to a 60-day extension of a ceasefire that's now just awaiting the approval of Donald Trump. It's despite both countries exchanging strikes overnight with Iran targeting a US airbase in Kuwait. However, that missile was shot down. And some of music's biggest names will join forces for a blockbuster tribute to John Farnham. Hugh Jackman and Celine Dion are among the names locked in for the September gig in Melbourne. Keith Urban's also a headline act and says he's honoured.
15: John is just completely peerless. I mean, as a singer, an entertainer.
13: It comes as the 76-year-old confirms he can't perform anymore as a result of cancer surgeries.
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16: to sport now, and a miserable night for St Kilda with a 52-point thrashing from the Hawks at Marvel Stadium. The Saints were goalless in a half for the first time since 1987, the loss compounded by an injury to Sam Flanders. Coach Ross Lyon providing an update on the midfielder.
17: Really simply, it's an Achilles injury. It looks serious, but I can't speak for the doctor and the MRI that's yet to occur, so the club will update at the right time.
16: And switching codes, Queensland has lost a hard-fought battle with New South Wales 12-4 in Game 3 of the Women's State of Origin up on the Gold Coast. The defeat handing the Blues an historic series whitewash. And that is the latest in news and sport. I'm Britt Aylin.
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18: Traffic is building in both directions on the East Tamar Highway right through Lord Charles Street. On the West Tamar Highway, city-bound congestion is gradually building in stretches right through Riverside. 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If you spot any traffic issues, give us a call on 6331 0893. I'm Eliza. More traffic soon on LAFM.
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2: LAFM's three-day forecast.
0: Okay, let's begin with Launceston. Mostly cloudy today and a top of 17. Dropping to 6 overnight. Fog then sunny and 17 tomorrow. Sunday, a late shower and a top of 15. For Scottsdale in the northeast, fog then sunny and 16 today. 7 overnight. Fog then sunny and 15 tomorrow. And Sunday, a possible shower and a top of 13. For St Helens in the east coast, a late shower and 17. 9 overnight. Mostly sunny and 17 tomorrow. And Sunday, mostly sunny with a top of 15. Currently a shade over 12 degrees in Launceston. We've dropped to 9 in Scottsdale right now and 11 degrees in St Helens. 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
0: 10 minutes past 8. From Ozharf Harvest through to Mona, the minds that are shaping it tomorrow are coming together today. If you want to know where marketing and leadership is headed in Tasmania, there's a big conversation coming our way and we'll give you details this half hour. Plus up next, it's our celebration shout-outs. Who's been celebrating this week? They could win a $100 gift voucher from Country Club Tasmania. Plus, who are our big celebrations of the day? We'll hop into the next on Brekkie with BJ. This is In Excess.
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1: All right, let's hop in and have a little look this morning. We've got a number of celebrations to share with you today. These are happening on the weekend, actually. So we have Kim Middlecote. Happy birthday to my gorgeous wife. And it is from Peter, of course. And I believe her birthday is actually tomorrow. Happy birthday to you, Kim. And another one for tomorrow is Daryl Walsh. Happy birthday to you. And I hope you have a fabulous day. We had that sneaky little one come through to us as well, Daryl. Beautiful. Now, the others are for Sunday. And we've got Deb McKenzie celebrating. Happy birthday, Deb/Mummy. Hope you have a wonderful day. Love from Stuart, Luke, Savannah, Brody, and a big smooch from Miss Puss. Good on you, Deb. Happy birthday. And Deb McKenzie, there is another one here for you that's come in from Savannah. Happy, oh, she's giving you the age out here. It's a bit rough, Savannah. Happy 58th birthday, Mama, for Sunday. I'm doing the Launceston 10K for you. There you go. She's off doing the running festival. Lots of love from Luke and Savannah. Also, Brody the dog and Miss Puss the cat gets another mention. Happy birthday. And I think I've got one more here. And this is Jenny Barnes. Happy birthday to my beautiful Jenny, 64 on Sunday. Love from Doug. You have a fabulous day, Jenny. So I think I've got them all there. Kim, Daryl, Jenny, and a couple of shout-outs there for Deb McKenzie. All right. And we, of course, have our prize to give away, a $100 gift voucher to go and enjoy some hospitality, some dining at Country Club Tasmania, where you can hop in and enjoy, well, all the goodies, all sorts of goodies, actually, whether it's actually you can go to the terrace, you could go out to Bolters, of course. There's all sorts of choices available for you. Let's have a little look. Who are we going to go with? Rustle around here. And we're going to go with Jess Petterwood. Happy birthday and congratulations. You have got our voucher this week. If you'd like to get a celebration to us, do it on the website, lafm.com.au, and pop them through. And every week we will give out one of those vouchers as well. Everyone have a great birthday, whether it's today or this weekend.
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0: PJ for Brekkie. Dire Straits with us there and Lady Ryder. It is 23 minutes past 8. Now, I don't know if you've heard about this, but the Tomorrow Conference coming up on June 15 and 16 features a powerhouse speaker lineup. National leaders in business, in marketing, innovation and social impact, including speakers from OzHarvest, Mona, Tourism Tasmania and the Tasmania Football Club will be on the agenda. Let's find out more about this. We have got Amanda McAvoy with us this morning from AT&M Marketing. Good morning, Amanda.
1: Good morning, Belinda.
0: So tell me about this speaker lineup. It features a bit of a who's who
1: of what's happening in Tasmania right now. It does. Well, we've been very lucky because when we set up the conference, we do it and give away the proceeds to charity. So I have to start by calling everybody and saying, hi, I've got a great opportunity for you, but I need you to come and do it for free. So to have ended up with the lineup that we have for this will be our second year of the Tomorrow Conference, we're just thrilled.
0: Look, let's dangle a couple of names. I know you've got one of the key people from Mona coming along.
1: We've got the head of marketing for Mona. Now, Daniel Aitken has been at Mona through the whole journey as it's grown in reputation. And as we know, it's a huge reason that people come to Tasmania now. And you know, we all know that their marketing is, you know, edgy, out there, unique. So we're extremely excited to hear from him about how he's grown that brand and you know, the decisions he makes. And then he'll be alongside people like the Chief Marketing Officer of Tourism Tas. So anyone who's been and seen in Melbourne and Sydney at the side of the trams, the come down for air adverts that are sending people back to Tasmania as tourists. It's been an enormously successful campaign and really has put, again, Tasmania on the map for, you know, all the stuff that we know is great about Tassie with the outdoors and the green and the time and the space that people get here. And so Lyndine Cleary there is going to be talking about how do you build a brand like that really gets, you know, national and global recognition? How do you hold steady to that brand? So for businesses and marketing people to hear these stories of these really successful large brands out of Tasmania is going to be fabulous.
0: Exactly who is this conference for? Who should be considering getting a ticket to come along?
1: So the conference is going to be great for business owners, people who are building businesses and who might be managers of businesses, not-for-profits. We've got a community corner in there. The big theme of the conference is how can not-for-profits and profit-making companies work together. Team leaders, sales, marketing, and we've even got student tickets, and we've kept it all very affordable and a real array of a gem of the wisdom for us all to walk away with after this conference.
0: Now, Amanda, you mentioned you're doing a little fundraising with the ticket sales. Who's it for?
1: Okay, so we've ended up partnering with the Young Endeavour, which is the Navy tall ship. So young people can go on this program for up to 11 days, and it's a real life changer. So people who've done this program, they learn leadership skills, teamwork, independence, and obviously sort of pushing themselves out of their comfort zone as well as a team sailing this ship around Australia and beyond. So we've partnered with them and JCP Youth to be able to identify some young Tasmanians who would really benefit and wouldn't normally have the opportunity to do a program like that. So we're doing the fundraising, giving all of the proceeds of the conference to fund places for young Tasmanians to go on the Young Endeavour.
0: It's being delivered by AT&M Marketing. Get your ticket to the Tomorrow Conference. It's going to be held at the Tramsheds Function Centre in Vermeer, June 15 and 16. For more info about the program, the speakers and the whole shooting match, tomorrowconference.com.au. Amanda McAvoy, thanks for joining us this morning.
1: No problem. Look forward to seeing everyone in June.
0: Managing Director of AT&M Marketing, Amanda McAvoy with us.
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12: Good morning, I'm Ebony Ablett. Coming up in your national news, Trump yet to sign off on a 60-day peace deal. But first, in your local news, more details have been revealed about a proposed upgrade and expansion of the emergency department at the Launceston General Hospital. It's expected to cost more than $50 million and nearly double the size of the ED, adding a new main entrance and reception area and larger waiting areas, supporting the hospital's capacity to respond to demand. A concept design has been released and the development application lodged with the City of Launceston. Construction is expected to start in 2028 and be completed mid-2029. A mental health report will be prepared for a man who allegedly stole a van with three dogs in the back from Invermay earlier this month and dumped them in remote areas. Alexander Venn is facing several charges in the Launceston Magistrates Court, including cruelty to animals and reckless driving over the incident. He's in custody where he'll stay until at least next month when his next court appearance is scheduled. With around 150 jobs set to go from the Department of Education, Children and Young People, there's calls to understand exactly what jobs will go and where the biggest impact will be felt.
13: Minister, will you detail what those jobs are? Which schools, programs, services will be affected by the job cuts?
12: Labor leader Josh Willey there. Education Minister Joe Palmer says frontline services won't be impacted, saying teachers and support staff won't be getting the axe.
13: What jobs are they?
14: So the department will streamline corporate and back office functions by around 10%. These operational efficiencies will set the department on a pathway to sustainability.
12: And a warning for pet owners. Tomorrow is the annual Kraken Night, with several permits issued for fireworks displays across the north and the northeast. Those with outdoor animals are encouraged to keep them inside. Displays to take place between the hours of 7pm and 8:30pm. A list of addresses where permits have been issued is available on the WorkSafe Tasmania website. Your look at the day's national news and your sport check next.
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16: Morning, I'm Phoebe Humphrey. The US and Iran have reached a tentative agreement to extend the current ceasefire. The 60-day memorandum of understanding now just needs the approval of President Donald Trump. It would extend it by 60 days. An Aussie diver will join the squad helping to rescue a group of people stuck in a cave in Laos. Josh Richards getting the call up from Adelaide, telling Seven the conditions are incredibly tough.
17: It's basically diving in coffee.
16: Five people were found alive after more than a week trapped. Two remain missing. Canberra's promise to make childcare cheaper is in the spotlight as figures show childcare costs have jumped by 9% in the past year, which is more than double the rate of inflation. The Weather Bureau has released its latest weather outlook, with winter set to bring below average rainfall across most of Australia. And Oscar Piastri has had a newly discovered species of wasp named after him. Researchers have called the species found in Burmese amber in Myanmar the Gwes Piastri. They say it's because the colour of the amber is like the McLaren orange.
11: 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And check Mitre 10 socials for the latest offers and updates. 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Mitre 10.
12: To sport now, and another bizarre ruling in Hawthorn's 52-point win over the Saints at Marvel Stadium has been called into question. Nick Watson kicked a set shot on the stroke of half-time, only for it to be disallowed after the Hawks star moved off his line towards the boundary. Coach Sam Mitchell says he'll be seeking clarity from the AFL.
18: The vision doesn't look like he goes off the line much, but that's the umpire's call and I can accept that. But the fact that you can go off the line towards the boundary and it be called play on makes absolutely no common sense about that.
12: Tonight, the Blues and Cats go head-to-head at the MCG, with Jacob Wiedering returning for Carlton, while the Bombers have made six changes for their clash with West Coast on Sunday due to injuries. That is the latest in news and sport. I'm Britt Aylin.
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12: On the East Tamar Highway, it's a slow run in both directions from Goderich Street all the way through Lord Charles Street. On the West Tamar Highway, city-bound congestion is gradually building in patches right through Beside, and it's a slow run both ways right through Elphin Road. 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I'm Eliza, more traffic soon on LAFM.
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0: And for Launceston, a few clouds around today, a top of 17 expected. 6 overnight, fog then sunny and 17 tomorrow. Sunday, a late shower, a top of 15. Go for the Launceston Running Festival. Hope it all goes well. Scottsdale in the northeast, fog then sunny and 16 today. 7 overnight, fog then sunny and 15 tomorrow. And Sunday in Scottsdale, a possible shower and 13. For St Helens and the east coast, late showers today, 17 expected. 9 overnight, mostly sunny and 17. Tomorrow, Sunday, mostly sunny and a top of 15. 12 degrees in Launceston right now, back to 10 in Scottsdale and 11 in St Helens. 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
0: Well, who doesn't love doing a bit of shopping, treating yourself? Lots of people have been treating themselves with our Passport to Love, Lonnie. It is a fabulous little opportunity to pick up weekly prizes and $2,500 in a grand prize shopping spree as well. I'll give you details on that next on Brekkie with BJ.

0: yeah, when the dealing's done, Kenny Rogers and the Gambler for us this morning on LAFM and 7SD. BJ for Brekkie with you. Just should give a little shout out to some of our fabulous Lonnie businesses this morning who've been very, very busy with our Love Lonnie Passport. Scenic Isle Gaming, and they're in Yorktown Square, and they've got all sorts of fabulous trading cards and gaming opportunities for you. Very busy little outfit, and they've also been very busy handing out the entries into the Love Lonnie Passport competition. Hundreds of dollars worth of prizes to be won every single week, and a $2,500 grand prize shopping spree, all thanks to Launceston Central. And if you want to find out about the participating businesses, and I believe there's about 100 of them, launcestoncentral.com.au. And I went and did a bit of shopping in the last couple of weeks myself and got a few entries in. They won't let me win, but it's just half the fun of hopping in and treating myself, buying a little something and popping the entry in as well. And it's all good for local business, supporting locals, sharing the love and shopping Lonnie this May and June. 13 minutes to nine. He's beside himself. He's absolutely frothing over the concert news in regards to the tribute to John Farnham.
1: Good morning, people.
0: Shane, hello.
1: Oh, it looked fantastic news.
0: It is.
1: I mean, I've been a John Farnham fan for years, of course, and loved the documentary.
0: Yeah.
1: But, you know, I think this is probably the best tribute you can do for someone while they're alive and can see the tribute,
0: yeah,
1: right?
0: Yeah. There's no word he's actually going to attend, but he'd have to, surely.
1: Oh, look, I think if he might attend. I mean, he didn't attend the other one that they had at the Maya Music Bowl, The One Voice.
0: Yeah.
1: You know, apparently he was sitting watching it on TV with the grandkids.
0: Yeah.
1: But I think, I would be surprised if he didn't attend. He definitely won't perform,
0: though. They'll sneak him in.
1: Of course they will.
0: Because look at the lineup.
1: So Celine Dion, Hugh Jackman.
0: Him. Yeah, she loves him.
1: These guys all love him, you know.
0: Yeah.
1: Hugh Jackman's actually posted to his social media saying that he has loved John Farnham ever since he snuck into the Perth venue to watch him way back then. Keith Urban, who has also done a bit of a tribute to him on social media. Richard Marx.
0: Yeah.
1: Richard Marx was actually on a podcast with Gene Simmons or Paul Stanley, one of the KISS guys. And Richard has actually said that he is the greatest living voice of all time in the world, John Farnham. I mean, that's a big thing to say.
0: Yeah.
1: That's a big thing to say. But there's also going to be, and I love this, they're going to be bringing in a lot of local artists as well.
0: Mm.
1: So Jimmy Barnes is going to be there, Mahalia Barnes, Kate Soprano is going to be there, John Stevens is going to be there. It is going to be, it's a who's who
0: and
1: of
0: it's
1: Aussie music.
0: One night only.
1: One night only, Rod Laver Arena. Tickets go on sale on Tuesday at Ticketek.
0: There'll be a bun fight over that, won't there?
1: They'll go. They'll go in a flash.
0: Can you say recording for a Christmas release DVD 100%. And CD and special and more?
1: Well, look, I think they will monetize it simply because the whole thing is all the funds are going to the head and neck cancer research, so which is obviously very near to John's heart now. So,
0: yeah, indeed, and they supported him through the last 2 years of treatment, where he's had his jaw reconstructed and I believe no chance he's ruled a line through it. He's not going to perform publicly again.
1: No, that's right. But I would not be surprised if he isn't behind the creation and the implementation of this whole event.
0: Yeah, it's fabulous. I would think he'll be sneaking in there somewhere.
1: They'll
0: get him in.
1: They'll get him on stage.
0: Little black limo or something like that.
1: So great news for all the John Farnham fans out there.
0: Isn't it marvellous? They're all flying in from around the world to do this.
1: Amazing.
0: Fabulous.
1: Amazing.
0: There you go.
1: Thanks,
0: get in the queue now for Tuesday. It will be an online bun fight.
1: Oh, I should mention September 20th.
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0: 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Cast of thousands in here at the moment. Hi, Jules.
1: Hello, how are you?
0: Good. Hi, Shane. Bye, Shane.
1: Oh,
0: bye.
1: Shane's just been running in and out, putting like different headphones in.
0: Mother hen.
1: And I've got to say, these aren't much better. Yes. Hey, I've got to ask you a question, BJ.
0: Hit me.
1: Do you like my hair? I went to the hairdresser yesterday
0: and
1: I've gone a lot.
0: I've gone
1: a lot lighter again to cover up all the silver.
0: Uh-huh.
1: And I had a big conversation with Shane earlier, Chuck, one of our techs. They didn't even notice.
0: Well, that's typical.
1: And then I went downstairs to get some prints and I saw Hayley from promotions. She went, I love your hair.
0: There you go.
1: And I said, thank you for noticing. Isn't that typical?
0: It is typical.
1: Actually, you hadn't noticed either.
0: No, well, you'd only just walked in.
1: Sorry.
0: And Shane was distracting me.
1: I know. In and out.
0: Like my cat. Can't decide.
1: Happy Friday.
0: It is. Mm. Oh, that reminds me. Time to go.
1: Go.
0: Uru.
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10: Morning, I'm Britt Aylin with today's top stories. Independent Legislative Councillor Ruth Forrest says she's still waiting to hear from the state government over concerns around internal emails being leaked to the media. The volunteers behind the discovery of Celine Creme's remains are today beginning a renewed search for missing Scottsdale man Peter Willoughby. And John Farnham has revealed he can no longer perform following his cancer treatment.
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12: Morning, I'm Phoebe Humphrey. The Health Minister isn't buying the latest modelling from housing and building groups relating to the government's proposed housing tax reforms. It suggests rents could rise by as much as $477 a year under the changes, but Mark Butler has told Seven he trusts the data produced by Treasury.
13: We employ experts to model these things in the public interest. It shouldn't be of any surprise that vested interests, who are very happy with the status quo, like the Real Estate Institute and others, lo and behold, come up with modelling that says don't change anything.
12: Federal police have revealed they have 8 ongoing investigations in relation to the so-called ISIS brides. A 34-year-old woman faced court in Melbourne yesterday, charged with terror offences after returning from Syria last September. And a man convicted of planning a terror attack at a Taylor Swift concert in Vienna has been jailed for 15 years. The 21-year-old admitted to planning to target people outside the stadium in August 2024. The plot was thwarted, but all 3 of Swift's shows in the Austrian capital were cancelled.
14: For the largest range of mobiles, head to Harvey Norman Launceston. 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
10: In sport, Hawthorn's now third on the AFL ladder after a 52-point win over St Kilda at Marvel Stadium. And the French Open heats claimed another victim, with Jannik Sinner eliminated overnight.
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16: I Heart Tassie.
17: Behind every role is a human being, and it's someone who cares deeply about the job that they do and the community that they serve.
18: That's the voice of Paula Reid at her last council meeting as Mayor of the Kingborough Council. Last month, she announced she was stepping down from public life after 30 years, 15 of which were on council. One of the reasons? Well, she'd just had enough.
17: I've also had people who have said to me that that my late father, who was in politics for a very long time, that he would be ashamed of me. And, you know, like just really intensely personal stuff. There's been comments about family members and so on. I had, for a period of time, I'd taken myself away from social media. I wasn't actually reading it. But when you don't want to engage in it because you're sick of reading this absolute nonsense and vitriol being directed at you, you know, then that does make you question, do I want to continue in doing this? I'd had 30 years of public life, so I just sort of thought, well, it's time to draw a line in the sand. When people in public life complain about that sort of thing, the response from people in the community is, oh, well, if you haven't got a thick skin, get out of the kitchen.
18: It's a similar story for Derwent Valley Mayor Michelle Dracoulis. For her, it's not just social media that's the problem. She's opened up about the real-life trolling she's faced and the impact on not just her, but her family as well.
19: I've had letters sent out to myself and neighbours and the media and ministers that have said some really dreadful things. I've had things spray painted about me on the road. A lot of people telling me to go away, to quit, to stop. People commenting on my appearance, on my weight sometimes as well. And the words corruption, liar, that sort of thing get thrown around with no basis and no sort of context. So people are happy to hop on and be very, very cruel. Yeah, definitely affected the kids in school. One of my kids ended up pulling out of mainstream schooling, not just over that letter, but over the criticism in general. So people aren't afraid to talk to my kids either. So I've got 2 younger kids and 2 older. people would think nothing of talking to them at work and asking them why a certain road hadn't been fixed or why their mum didn't do a better job. One of my kids actually copped an earful about the lowered speed limit. You know, he was told I was a wanker and that should never have happened and no one wanted it and no one wanted me. And they're quite robust, but I don't think you should have to build up that level of resilience when your mum's a small town mayor. This doesn't end when I step down. Everyone knows my face. People keep having conversations with me. There have been times where I thought, can I keep doing any of this? And what was the point? And why did I drag my family through this? You know, I mean well for my community, but what is this cost?
11: Do you think we might see less women running for roles like this?
19: Well, potentially, yes, potentially. The women I do know who are in this position at the moment, because there's 29 of us, you know, and we all talk, it's ruined some lives. There's one mayor in the south here who's been screamed at face-to-face in a shopping market about how terrible she is.
18: That's it for this week's episode. I'm Judy Augustine. 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
8: LAFM's three-day forecast.
1: Good morning. Mostly cloudy today for Launceston. We're heading for a top of 17. Fog then sunny tomorrow, 17 again. And Sunday, a possible shower heading for a top of 15. Sunny today for Scottsdale and the northeast, heading for 16. Fog then sunny tomorrow, a top of 15. And 13 the top for Sunday and a possible shower. A late shower today for St Helens and the east coast with a top of 17. Mostly sunny both days on the weekend. 17 the top tomorrow, heading for 15 for Sunday. Right now in Lonnie it's 13, in Scottsdale it's 12, and in St Helens it's 12 as well. 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
1: It certainly is, and as soon as you work out what the common theme is amongst the four songs, all you need to do is jump on the phone and give me a call, 6331-0893, and you'll go in the draw to win the $100 if you're right, thanks to Randall Heating, and I'll announce the winner of the $100 a little bit later on today. Let's kick it off now. It's Pink. 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

0: LAFM. Who am I talking to?
1: It's Andrew.
0: Andrew, what do you think the theme might be?
1: Coming up to the weekend, party time, Saturday night.
0: Oh, look, I think you're close enough. I put it under the title of Happy Friday, Bring on the Weekend. Well done.
1: Well done. Cool. Awesome.
0: You're in the draw for the $100, all thanks to Randall Heating, and I'll announce the winner a little bit later on. Fingers crossed.
1: It will be. Thank you very much, Jules.
0: There we go. A nice easy one for today, because we've had a couple of hard ones this week. Let's continue, though, because there's still two songs to fill the classic superset, thanks to Randall Heating. This is The Cure. Friday, I'm in love, of course. LAFM and

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0: That is the classic superset for today. 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Of course, it was pretty much Happy Friday. Bring on the weekend. We had Lover Boy working for the weekend. The Cure, Friday, I'm in Love. Uptown Funk from Mark Ronson featuring Bruno Mars. And of course, we got the party started with Pink as well. And the classic superset will return on Monday just after 9 o'clock. LAFM, hello.
1: Hello, Jules. It's Lucky Pat.
0: How are you, Lucky Pat? Happy Friday.
1: That's what I was boning up for. Happy Friday to you too, Jules.
0: What's planned?
1: Look, it's really a shout-out, as I always do, for our beautiful friends at the Country Club. Oh, it's Saturday night at the Tonic Bar. It's going to be... Oh, a new band this week.
0: Yeah?
1: Spangled Rose.
0: Ooh.
1: And, yeah, it sounds very exciting. And I just wanted to tell all the listeners, look, what better can you have? It's a free live gig, and the staff there are awesome, as you know.
0: Uh-huh.
1: There's Jess, Phoebe, and Brycey Boy. They are awesome. And their manager, Chris, he always looks after us. So I really love Chris. But anyway.
0: So if people are looking for you there, Lucky Pat, you're the one having the free glass of champagne, are you?
1: Oh, yeah. Well, don't give it away. Goodness sake, Jules. Yes. I'll be the one, as usual, in the ridiculously loud shirt.
0: Well, you have a beautiful time, Lucky Pat. And I hope you and Renee have a lovely weekend.
1: And you too, Jules. And thank you again for all your entertaining, and we love your show. Thank you very much.
0: Good on you. Happy weekend.
1: You too, Jules. Bye.
0: See ya. There we go. Good on you, Lucky Pat. We've got the Skyhooks next.
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0: FM and 7SD with Belinda Carlisle and Heaven is a Place on Earth. It is, Jules, and something you might want to get along and support tomorrow. Lagana Tyres and More is celebrating their second birthday, so happy birthday to you guys. They're having a coffee and car show tomorrow. It's Formula Wonkers. And it kicks off at 9 o'clock. Now, this, if you haven't been there before, they're located at 14 Freshwater Point Road in Lagana. It's a $20 entry fee, but all proceeds are going to the Cancer Council. If you would like to confirm your vehicle attendance, you need to contact Jess, 6338 1325. So that is Lagana Tyres and More, second birthday, coffee and car show, tomorrow from 9, 14 Freshwater Point Road in Lagana. 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We've got Men at Work on the way.
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it is hot chocolate. It is, Jules, thanks to the Cottage Bakery in Victoria Street, Scottsdale. We have got better music and more of it on the way next from Bryan Adams. Sunshine.

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14: Good morning, I'm Ebony Ablett. A search is underway in bushland near the Hollybank Reserve in the state's north this morning. Volunteers looking for missing Scottsdale man Peter Willoughby. The 76-year-old hasn't been seen for 7 months since he went to retrieve his car that had been bogged. The search taking place across this weekend, with about 70 people expected to head out and help where and when they can.
15: There's about 12 people from the Selene search will be participating in this search. We have 70 people, but they're not all going to be there on the same day. So on any given day, there's about 50 people.
14: Organiser Alex Smith on the ABC there. New data shows Aussies are cutting back on their weekly shop spend so they keep their savings goals. An ING report shows the majority of Australians haven't changed what they're saving for, just how they're doing so amid the cost of living crisis. Head of Market Insights Matt Bowen says 83% are taking active steps to reduce their grocery bills.
16: Swapping out products for cheaper versions, shopping those home brand items. Over 55% have said they've actually changed their dietary habits to cut costs, reducing the intake of meat, which you know has been quite expensive. And the one really interesting thing is just how willing we are to shop between multiple supermarket brands to get the best deal.
14: Meantime, the cost of childcare continues to rise at more than double the rate of inflation, with new figures showing its cost has risen by 9% in the past year. Compare Club says this is forcing parents to cut back work or knock back extra shifts. Heading overseas, there could soon be an American note with Donald Trump's face on it. The US government is working on a $250 note that would also include his signature. A draft revealed by his Treasury Secretary features Trump's mugshot from his arrest in 2023. And a man convicted of planning a terror attack at a Taylor Swift concert in Vienna has been jailed for 15 years. The 21-year-old admitted to planning to target people outside the stadium in August 2024 with homemade explosives. The plot was thwarted, but all three of Swift's shows in the Austrian capital were cancelled.
12: Catch Western Bulldogs Premiership hero Tom Liberatore
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14: To sport now. In the NBL 1, the Northern Force will be after redemption against the Hobart Chargers this weekend, seeking wins in both the women's and the men's. The Chargers men's took a 2-point win over the Force last time they met. The Northern Force women losing by 6 to the Chargers. But now the Northern Force women have won their past 5 matches.
17: I think that big girl Parker, she's been vital for them. And obviously with someone like Keely Froling, that's always going to be a solid team.
14: Chloe Brimhall from the Hobart Chargers.